0: completely. The alert, which will be sent at 2 p.m. Eastern Time, will see phones go off, even if they're on silent or do not disturb. And more than 330,000 people have now been evacuated from parts of France and Spain as wildfires continue to burn out of control. More than 42,000 hectares have been burnt in southwest France alone.
1: Ken Frost Homes. White Rock Estate is your sunset address close to the city. 4CA. 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
0: Saints forward Max King will have scans on his hamstring today after being forced from the field in their 31-point win over North Melbourne. It was King's first game back in 757 days. And Adam Dewey's time at the West Tigers could be over as early as today. Peace talks will be held this morning, but there are reports it's too late to fix the relationship with coach Benji Marshall, and he's now set to walk out on the club. That's the latest news and sports.
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2: A partly cloudy day, a medium chance of showers, most likely in the late morning and afternoon. Tops of 27 degrees and overnight down to 18.
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0: On your Feel Good Work Day, this is Paul Campy, and my good friend Marty joins me with her mud, Harry.
1: Oh, Harry. It's happened, the MasterChef thing with Meghan Markle, okay? You know, because you know she was a guest judge and yes, they filmed it ages ago when they were here. Anyway, Prince Harry made a surprise cameo on MasterChef, which we didn't know about. Anyway, in the wake of a phone call, so I've got it all here for you, okay, if you missed it. Here's what happened. So Meghan's in there. She's about to do her judging thing. And then the other MasterChef judges come in and go, Meghan, we've got a phone call for you.
0: Have a listen.
2: We've had a phone call to studio.
3: Hi, my love.
4: Good afternoon.
3: Hi. Oh, my husband's here. Hi. I'm watching the judges.
1: Oh, my God. Oh, my gosh.
2: What's going on? Have I interrupted something?
3: Well, we are actually in the middle of tasting all of the dishes. We have four incredible cooks here. Here they are. Aaron's here. Vinny's back there. Casper and Petro. Hi. Hi, guys. It's amazing. They're so talented. We wish you were here. He's in Canberra right now.
5: Yeah, we do.
3: With the veterans.
2: The chandeliers in the background. That's very nice.
6: Yeah, we're fantastic.
3: All out here.
6: Your beautiful wife.
2: I bet you guys have. Wonderful.
3: I wish you could try this. These dishes are fantastic.
2: I see.
3: Yes. Yeah. Can you see it okay? It's really delicious, and there's a hot sauce that, well, you know me, it's a sambal, and it is so good. I don't know, I think it might be too much for you, though. It's spicy.
2: Good. I'll go and enjoy it. Very sorry to disturb you. All is well here. And I'll see you later.
3: Okay, I'll see you later. Say bye to everybody. And there's the crew. Love you. Talk to you later.
0: Wow.
1: Go, Harry.
0: That's big.
1: It is big.
0: Huge,
1: lots of viewers online appeared to have enjoyed the very sweet interaction with some of them writing, wow, those two are so in love. Prince Harry and Meghan will always do whatever it takes to show up and support one another. And maybe one of the reasons their marriage is so successful. Well, there you go. I don't know. I thought he was funny.
0: Yeah, it was great. I mean, do you reckon it was set up or do you think it was spur of the moment?
1: No. Oh, I don't know. I mean,
0: we'll schedule this.
1: Yeah. I mean, I think, why would they bring the phone out? Like, you just have a missed call? Oh, he's Prince Harry. Harry's just decided to call him.
0: I love it.
1: I think it's cute.
0: That's great stuff.
1: It is, exactly. And the fact he's, you know, said g'day. And I love how he loved the chandelier.
0: Mm.
1: Oh, look at that. That's nice. All right, Bon Jovi.
0: What happened here?
1: He had to abruptly halt his concert in Madison Square Garden. This happened on Thursday.
0: Mm-hmm.
1: And anyway, look, have a listen. Here's what happened. This is, it all kind of played out in the middle of a song, and he literally couldn't finish the song, as you'll hear.
0: Yeah. Out, he's stopping things.
1: Yeah.
0: Now about to address the crowd. He had to shut the band up.
1: The band's still going.
0: Yeah.
1: Stop, guys.

0: I gotta cool it. It's just not gonna get any better. Don't throw away your ticket stubs. I'm gonna figure something out, okay? Just hold on to it. We'll figure out how to reschedule.
1: Wow.
2: Yeah, okay. So, I mean, that's pretty full on when you're in the middle of. So he's living on a prayer, just could not. And you, when you see the actual footage, which you may have seen over the weekend too, he's just throwing it back out to the crowd going like, because he's had all that vocal issue as well. So he's kind of just getting back into singing. So what's happened here is that he's actually got a sinus infection and he's just obviously not well. He was like, I'm tempted to do this, but I ain't getting through. So,
1: What if you threw your ticket stub away?
2: No,
1: he's saying to put it in the bin outside.
2: He's like, hold on to it. I'll fix it up. So yeah, not sure, but obviously, look, this is the thing. When you're not well, and especially for something like that, you can't sing. You can't sing.
1: Not only that, you know, what if he can't sing in the future?
2: Well,
1: what if
2: he might?
1: What
2: not
1: if he's decided? No, that's it.
2: I know. Well, what with the ticket stuff?
1: He's in his 60s now.
2: Well, this is true, and you know, well, we've seen it with Rod. We've seen it with a lot of them.
1: Elton John,
2: yeah, where they just get. Yeah. Darryl Braithwaite has just said he's got to an age where he's just not doing it
1: because it
2: is a lot on them. I mean, imagine, you know, when you're young, they can live that lifestyle, but older, you know, touring and performing every night, it's a huge thing. So anyway, watch this space, but hold on to your ticket stuff.
1: Yes,
2: as you said,
1: this is your Feel Good Work Day.
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0: On your Feel Good Work Day, this is Paul Campy, and Brisbane Broncos no chance of making the final eight anymore and defending their premiership after being muscled out by the Cowboys in the Queensland Derby on Saturday night. Queenslanders can now get excited for the Dolphins and the Cowboys, who, with six games to go, are looking at a top eight finish. And the Brisbane Lions' chance at a premiership, well, three-peat, that's looking pretty good at the moment. Seven wins in a row against Port Adelaide at a sold-out Gabba yesterday, and Lions are now cemented in the top four and a chance of grabbing an all-important top two spot in weeks to come. The singing of Take Me Home, Country Road by the Gabba crowd when Charlie Cameron scores went to stunning new levels yesterday. On your Feel Good Work Day.
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0: 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Joan Armour Trading, Drop the Pilot. 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The great Elton John. And Charles and Eddie. 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
10: Hi there, I'm Matt McDonald. The federal government's confident today's test of the National Alert System will be a success, despite concerns from some emergency services. An alert will be sent to all compatible mobiles at 2 p.m. Eastern Time. Emergency Management Minister Christy McBain has told Nine it's the most efficient way to reach as many people as possible.
11: It's not reliant on any one telco provider and it's not subject to network congestion, which is incredibly important, particularly when you have a rapidly moving event. We continue to work with the states and territories, obviously.
10: Victorian Premier Jacinta Allen is set to resist any attempt to overthrow her after being told she's lost the support of the majority of caucus. It comes as Deputy Ben Carroll is reportedly reconsidering his position after earlier ruling out a challenge. It's understood Allen has written to Victoria's State Labor Secretary asking him to prepare for a potential ballot and that she will be a candidate if there is a vote. Cam McAvoy says he's wrapped after winning his first ever individual Commonwealth Games gold. The 32-year-old taking out the 50-metre freestyle final this morning, one of five gold medals for Australia on day three. Firefighters in France and Spain are racing the clock ahead of more hot weather. Wildfires continue to burn out of control, with 330,000 people forced to evacuate their homes. And the US insists the pause in attacks on Iran is to give talks more chance, not because the military is running low on munitions. Defense officials have reportedly raised concerns about supplies should Donald Trump opt for another escalation.
6: Ken Frost Homes. White Rock Estate is your sunset address close to the city.
1: 4CA. Your sport now.
10: Victoria won't feature in next year's AFL State of Origin encounter. WA will host South Australia in 2027. SA will then host Victoria in 2028. The Newcastle Knights will be sweating on the return of Kalyn Ponga for this weekend's clash with the Broncos, although that appears unlikely. The club's facing a crisis after Dylan Brown and Dylan Lucas were ruled out for the rest of the season after serious injuries in Friday night's loss to the Roosters. That's the latest news and sport.
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12: A partly cloudy day, a medium chance of showers, most likely in the late morning and afternoon. Tops of 27 degrees and overnight down to 18.
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0: On your Feel Good Work Day, this is Paul Campy and my good friend Marty joins me. Now, if you're in a relationship, this is pretty good advice. It may help you. Okay, now this is on a podcast, Marty.
1: Yeah. And so what is it? It's like hacks. They're calling it hacks or, you know, ways that you can, I don't know, figure things out, come to a level of understanding or agreement together.
0: So people post them and this woman, she reads them out, Marty.
1: So these are marriage or relationship hacks.
0: Yeah. I'll play some of them for you. I've just picked a
1: instead of going to marriage counselling, here you go. You listen to this podcast and this will help you out. Yeah. Here we go.
0: This is about dishes, Marty. Okay.
2: Jokingly say things like, the dishes need doing and you need doing. I only have energy for one of these things. He does the dishes in record time.
1: I love that. Perfect.
0: I can see you saying that sort of stuff.
1: Okay. Yeah, I would.
0: This is just awesome. Here we go.
2: I tell my husband to stop being my husband for a minute and be my best friend. Then I tell my best friend what my husband has been doing to piss me off. And he plays along as my best friend talking shit about my husband. Corrects his own behavior.
0: Oh,
1: that's the best.
0: Imagine it.
1: I would love that. I love that. Yes,
0: reverse
1: yes.
0: psychology,
1: yeah,
0: I call that.
1: I love it. I would do that. Yeah.
0: This one is just, this is. I'm going to take this into practice.
1: This one.
0: Scheduled
1: okay.
0: arguments.
2: We have scheduled arguments every 2 weeks. Bi-weekly beef. We bring up any and all complaints. Everything from serious stuff to I did not appreciate how you farted last week. It's very effective.
0: Well, that's bringing up the past.
1: Well, you're blocking all the things there. It's almost like, you know, and then this happened and then that. I don't know if I could hold on for 2 weeks if I was really ticked off about something and not bring it up.
0: Couple more, Marty. Anger instead of love.
2: I make his lunches and dinner. Sometimes if I'm mad, I'll purposely make it a little off and tell him I made it with anger instead of love.
1: I made it with anger instead of love.
0: It's like when your wife puts the salad in the oven.
1: Yeah.
0: One more. This I need to adopt. Here we go.
2: Before long car rides, we have a pep talk to remind ourselves we are not enemies. Yeah. The children are our enemies.
0: The children. It is the children that are our enemies. Oh, how many arguments do we have over
1: podcast.
0: The kids?
1: That's a great podcast.
0: Jess is on the line. Jess, you got a hack. What is it?
3: Well, I record my boyfriend talking in his sleep.
0: Right.
3: So when he doesn't do what I have asked him to do during the daytimes, I threaten him to play the recordings to his mate.
0: That's a threat.
1: That is. Yes. I bet he's off the couch quickly and running. I better get out there and mow the grass. Jeez.
0: Jess hides her hacks.
1: Knowing what I'm blabbering on about in my sleep. Mm. Oh, the poor fella can't even rest.
0: This is your Feel Good Work Day.
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0: 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And Blondie. 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
8: Hi there, I'm Matt McDonald. Victorian Premier Jacinta Allen is set to face a leadership showdown with Deputy Ben Carroll reportedly telling her he will put his hand up if there's a spill. It comes after a delegation of MPs and ministers went to see the Premier this morning to tell her she had lost the majority support of caucus. A spill is expected at a party room meeting tomorrow, with Allen indicating she will also nominate. Victorian opposition leader Jess Wilson says changing leaders now won't make a difference.
9: It is just more of the same. It doesn't matter who leads the Labor Party because this Labor government is a corrupt government.
8: Australia sits comfortably on top of the medal tally at the Com Games in Glasgow after another 5 gold were added to our haul this morning. They all came in the pool too with Cam McAvoy, Lani Pallister, Iona Anderson, Tim Hodge and our men's 4x200 freestyle relay team claiming victory. Australia now has 17 gold, with England second on the table with just 4. We're being warned putting our phones on silent won't stop us getting an alarm when the new AusAlert warning system is tested across the country this afternoon. If you don't want to be bothered by it, you'll need to turn your phone off completely or put it in flight mode. The alert will go out to all compatible mobiles this afternoon at 2 p.m. Eastern Time. And the Coalition won't back calls to extend the fuel excise discount, arguing we can't afford it. The current 16 cents a litre discount ends on the weekend, with petrol prices tipped to top $2 a litre again next week.
1: Ken Frost Homes. White Rock Estate is your sunset address close to the city. 4CA. 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
8: West Tiger star Adam Dewey has held crisis talks with coach Benji Marshall in a meeting that lasted less than an hour. It's not clear whether they solved their differences. Amid reports the relationship was already unfixable and Dewey wanted out of the club. Lions coach Chris Fagan has warned his side against complacency with four matches left to go. Brisbane's surge to the finals and a potential third straight flag continues after their seventh win on the trot yesterday, beating Port by 59 points. That's the latest in news and sport.
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10: A partly cloudy day, a medium chance of showers, most likely in the late morning and afternoon. Tops of 27 degrees and overnight down to 18.
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1: Stuck.
2: Stuck. Oh, we've all been somewhere or heard of someone that's been stuck, but this poor dude was actually he was doing a maintenance job, right?
1: Yeah.
2: Like, that's his job. And it was on a 130-foot tall gas station sign. This is over in Illinois.
1: Right.
2: And he ended up stranded inside the sign at the gas station for hours. Because his lift thing that gets him up there malfunctioned.
1: A scissor lift.
2: Yeah, whatever it is, yeah. So up he goes. Sorry, I'm just picturing it.
1: Yeah.
2: Sorry, mate, I'm not laughing at you. I'm laughing at the situation. Mm-hmm. Anyway, he's gone up there, he's doing his business, and no, that's it. He can't get down. So firefighters were unable to use ladders to reach the man because they have only got like 100 feet and he's 130 feet.
1: It's not going to help.
2: Scratching hands, going, "We get this."
1: I mean, it'd be daunting being stuck that high up,
2: and then panicking, going, "Well, if the fireys can't get me with their extending, how are we getting me down?"
1: Have a listen. It's in mono. It's stuck in mono. You can only hear it in one speaker.
3: Stuck 130 feet above ground, this worker had a message for Chopper 7. I'm ABC7's Kate Cogier. Take a look. That's a maintenance worker stranded inside a massive gas station sign in Wilmington. Fire officials say he was working on the roughly 130-foot tall sign when the lift he used ran into problems, leaving him stuck high above the ground. And while rescue crews worked to reach him, Chopper 7 spotted the worker inside the sign, giving us a thumbs up. Fire officials say the biggest challenge wasn't finding the worker, it was finding equipment tall enough to rescue him. Crews located a specialized lift at a job site in Joliet, and Illinois State Police escorted it to Wilmington. After hours inside the sign, crews brought him down safely.
1: Oh, that's nice.
2: See?
1: Oh, imagine it. I, if you suffer from vertigo. Actually, I've been stuck on a Ferris wheel.
2: Have you?
1: Yes, that height.
2: What, it just malfunctioned and you were...
1: Yeah, they just stopped it. And I'm stuck up there for like, 10 minutes. I have been stuck on an island. I've told you this story.
2: You did tell me.
1: On my honeymoon, my first honeymoon.
2: Yeah, and you got sunburned.
1: Sunburned, sand bitten by flies.
2: Sand bitten by flies.
1: Sand flies. Bitten by sand flies. I was delirious, Marnie. I couldn't remember. Anyway.
2: Heat stroke. But yes, where have you been stuck? A poor guy. See, to me, the most frightening part of that would have been when the fireys turned up. You'd be, okay, the fireys will get me down. No, the ladder's too short. That would have been, that's when I would have started panicking, going, oh, I might be up here for a bit. I reckon I might be up here until they can find, if they can't help me, who's helping me?
1: Yeah.
2: Why didn't they just get a helicopter over the top and kind of wrench, you know,
1: some,
2: throw him the thing, the
1: some
2: rope, wrench him down?
1: Yeah, I've seen that.
2: You know,
1: in
2: like
1: movies.
2: Tom Cruise.
1: Yes, exactly. No, they'd be running. Anne Marie, when have you been stuck?
4: Well, kids and I went rock climbing one day and I had to trip, didn't I, and got my foot stuck and I was stuck there for like 2 hours.
2: What?
4: The kids are trying to get me out and then some other rock climbers came along and it's like that movie, 127 Hours. Have you seen that?
1: Yeah, but you didn't have to bite your foot off.
4: No, I didn't have to chew it off, no. Just some rock climbers came over and they were just
2: and
4: helping me
2: helping
4: out.
2: And they were helping you.
4: I finally got out.
2: Oh, you poor thing, yes. And the kids would have been distressed. Oh, no.
4: Oh, yeah, they were there. They were like, what are we going to do? And I'm just like, I'm just going to have to start chewing it off, maybe.
2: Chewing it off, yeah. That would have freaked them out even more.
1: That's like me being stuck in the Ferris wheel in 10 minutes. Yeah, that was James Franco in 127 Hours. He was stuck between two rocks while he was out bushwalking, remember?
2: That's right.
1: And he had to cut off his arm.
2: Oh, don't.
1: Poor old Anne Marie stuck in a rock with the kids around. Imagine you cutting off your foot, Anne Marie.
4: No.
1: Wouldn't be a sight.
4: It would have been a bit traumatic.
2: It would have been traumatic, mate. I'm glad you're okay. Glad you got out.
1: This is your feel-good work day.
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8: Hi, I'm Brooke Seychell. The clock is ticking down for the test of the National Alert System today. An alert will be sent to all compatible mobiles at 2 p.m. Eastern Time. Emergency Management Minister Christy McBain has told Nine it's the most efficient way to reach as many people as possible.
9: It's not reliant on any one telco provider and it's not subject to network congestion, which is incredibly important, particularly when you have a rapidly moving event. We continue to work with the states and territories, obviously.
8: Meanwhile, Victorian Premier Jacinta Allen will face a leadership showdown with Deputy Ben Carroll, reportedly telling her he will challenge. It comes after a delegation of MPs and ministers went to see the Premier this morning to tell her she had lost the majority support of caucus. A spill is expected at a party room meeting tomorrow, which will trigger a lengthy voting process. Another 7 fresh suspected cases of H5 bird flu in South Australia are to be tested by the CSIRO in Geelong. 5 come from the same location. Agriculture Minister Julie Collins again keeping a lid on public anxiety.
10: At this time there are no mass mortalities. There is no evidence of any H5 bird flu in our poultry or agricultural systems and the risk to human health remains low.
8: And online retailer Kogan is in hot water. It's been revealed the company is operating a second website that sells its popular products with higher price tags. It's prompted calls for an investigation into the site exclusive brands, claiming it's misleading consumers.
1: Ken Frost Homes. White Rock Estate is your sunset address close to the city. 4CA. Your sport now.
8: In sports, Saints coach Ross Lyon is defending the decision to play Max King in their 31-point win over North Melbourne after he injured his hamstring in his first game back. And peace talks between Tigers star Adam Dewey and club bosses have wrapped up following last week's big falling out. Tigers boss Sean Mielkamp says the talks were successful.
11: Adam will be at training tomorrow, which is a very good sign. And what's really important is that what is said in that room stays in that room. That's important for us as a club. We're all doing what's best for the club.
1: Pickers Vinyl and Canvas cover the north with shady options of outdoor umbrellas. 4CA, your weather now.
12: Just a slight chance of a shower for the rest of today, getting down to 19 overnight tonight, and a few morning showers we can expect Wednesday. Different story. We're back to mostly sunny, top of 27 degrees. And now to cross the reef on the open waters tomorrow, southeasterlies 15 to 20 knots, seas around that 1 to 1.5 metres, and the same for Wednesday, southeasterlies 15 to 20 knots. Murray Jones is back 5 o'clock tomorrow morning, and after 8 o'clock, it is Survey Says Thanks to Botanic a lifestyle resort.
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0: And here on the Feel Good Workday, speaking of Sweet Home Alabama, Brendan is about to head home. He's got me on the hands-free. It was an early start, though, 4 o'clock, mate. You're telling me, though, that your son this year has recently gotten involved in Scouts and they've got a big camp coming up soon. What is it that you have to do that you said super fun?
1: My job is to make, like, 300 flower bombs.
0: Oh, that'll be fun.
1: I'll have to send you some photos of the outcome.
0: Oh, absolutely. Oh, can you imagine the flower bombs and then you hit them with water and then maybe they get glued together, or definitely the eyebrows will be glued to the eyelids. Good on you, Brendan. Thanks for the call, mate. Enjoy your afternoon when you get home. For the next few minutes here on the Feel Good Workday, I have an American female duo who started their musical careers as the Two Tons of Fun. They ended up changing their name to the Weather Girls. Their big hit next.
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0: Dexy Midnight Runners here on the Feel Good Workday. I am starving now that I've seen a picture and a lovely message sent through by, let me just check the names again, Bev, Suze and Arlene. Apparently the ladies try and catch up once a month on a Monday and they do a themed lunch. Oh, and today was Asian. Bev, those spring rolls look absolutely to die for. The whole spread, I don't know who cooked what. It was just that Bev sent that one through. So, ladies, I'm glad you're listening to the Feel Good Workday while you're enjoying lunch and a bit of a catch-up and delicious Asian food this afternoon. Oh, I love a yummy spring roll. Oh, I don't have any here at the Feel Good Workday, so I'm just going to have to play some more music. I've grabbed Supertramp's album, Breakfast in America, and I'm going to go to side one, track number four for you next here on the Feel Good Workday. I want spring rolls.
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0: is it Monday already here on the Feel Good Work Day? Well, the government have been giving us the heads up about this for quite some time now. The Oz Alert, they are sending a nationwide test at 2 o'clock today. It's the National Emergency Warning. They have been warning us about this. It'll be going to compatible mobile phones, tablets and smartwatches. They'll tend to vibrate and emit a loud siren-like warning for about 10 seconds. Now, you can override this and put the silent or do not disturb on your device if you don't want it. But that is what's going on this afternoon, if it hasn't already happened for you. After two, I've got two ups for you. Kiss and Steve Miller Band. I'm a smoker. Part of our Two Ups newsroom is next, though, here on the Feel Good Workday.
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10: Hey, I'm Brooke Seychelle. The federal government says it will finally dissect the outcome of today's National Oz Alert test, which just sounded off at 2 p.m. Eastern Time. The Assistant Minister for Emergency Management, Josh Wilson, says they might need to tweak it to ensure its effectiveness during a crisis.
11: We want to add this to our sort of apparatus, our toolkit, but we're doing it in a way that obviously involves a national test like today in order to find out how well it works and the areas we might need to improve.
10: South Australia has seen a surge in suspected H5 bird flu numbers, with 7 new cases detected. The greater crested terns have been sent for testing at the CSIRO in Geelong to determine if there's been any local transmission after 5 birds came from the same location. The AFL's State of Origin series will roll on for another 3 years. WA will play South Australia in Perth in 2027 before SA hosts Victoria the year after. Then in 2029, WA will meet Victoria again in Perth. AFL boss Andrew Dillon says it's great to be able to build on the marquee series.
12: It was a really successful return of something that's really dear to all of our fans, and we want to thank the fans and the players for all of their support.
10: And the latest Spider-Man movie is already breaking ticket sale records ahead of its release. Spider-Man Brand New Day has already set the record for the highest single day advance ticket sales, and it's now surpassed the 500,000 ticket mark.
1: Ken Frost Homes. White Rock Estate is your sunset address close to the city. 4CA. Your sport now.
10: In sport, AFL boss Andrew Dillon has offered some blunt advice to West Coast star Harley Reid. Dillon says the Eagles should stop giving away free kicks. Reid has given away 58 this season, 10 more than any other player and 15 more than any midfielder in the competition. And a couple of star forwards could be heading to the Perth Bears when they join the NRL next season. Raiders star Morgan Smithies has reportedly already signed on, with Eels forward Junior Paulo about to follow suit.
1: Join in the celebrations as Cairns celebrates 150 years. 4CA, your weather now.
0: Just a slight chance of a shower for the rest of today, getting down to 19 overnight tonight, and a few morning showers we can expect Wednesday. Different story. We're back to mostly sunny, top of 27 degrees. And now to cross the reef on the open waters tomorrow, southeasterlies 15 to 20 knots, seas around that 1 to 1.5 metres. And the same for Wednesday, southeasterlies 15 to 20 knots. Murray Jones is back 5 o'clock tomorrow morning, and after 8 o'clock, it is Survey Says Thanks to Botanica Lifestyle Resort.
1: When one is never enough, here's another. This is the Two Ups at Two. 8.

There is nothing wrong with your hearing. We're deliberately playing two songs from the same artist. This is the Two Ups at Two. Cairns 846 4CA.

0: Annie Lennox, Dave Stewart, the Eurythmics, not once but twice, because it's our two ups this afternoon here on the Feel Good Work Day. If you are a fan of the Canadian superstar Bryan Adams, and you possibly already know the fact that he is coming back, less than 2 years since he was last here in Australia, he's got a summer tour, the Roll With The Punches tour, titled after his 16th studio album, which was released last August. He's going to open in Perth at the RAC Arena. That's February 23 next year. Then head to Sydney, to Kudos Bank Arena on February 26. Closest to us, though, will be Brisbane Entertainment Centre March 1. Then he's off to Adelaide and Rod Laver Arena March 5. He is also bringing along Australian singer-songwriter Natalie Imbruglia. Nothing's right, I'm torn. I'm all out of faith. This is how I feel. Cold and I am. Actually went to the same high school with. She was a year above me. Brilliant singer, an Aussie local, and of course Brian, one of the hardest working musos in history, having performed 140 shows last year and well over 100 booked for 2026. Those tickets, if you're interested to go and see Brian, are already available for you to purchase. Frontier members got in a little early, which is fantastic. Two from Brian next here on the Feel Good Work Day.
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1: Because you can't kill two birds with one song. This is the Two Ups at Two. 8, 4, 6, 4, 6.

0: when you let me know that you're loving the two ups this afternoon here on the Feel Good Workday. Just chatting with Susie, and you said, mate, that you loved all of them, but particularly Bryan Adams. You're a huge fan. You don't normally get to listen because you're at work. What's happening today? Like, are you working from home, or what's going on?
1: Well, I'm actually working from home today. So one of my children is actually away sick. So.
0: Oh, that's no good. There's been a bit of the bug going around at the moment, actually.
1: There is.
0: All right, so hopefully you've confined them to their bedroom so you don't get sick.
1: Netflix, they're done.
0: They're good. Knock on the door, here's lunch. Open the door in 5 minutes, let me get away. I think we all learnt that, didn't we, after having Corona around, is just you don't want to get crook, do you? Mate, thanks so much for the call, Susie. Enjoy the rest of your afternoon. Continuing the two-ups is my job for you in minutes here on the Feel Good Workday.
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3: 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And finally, Cairns tourism operator Captor Group is expanding its North Queensland footprint, acquiring Townsville's iconic Billabong Sanctuary.
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You won't hear Soft Cell or The Romantics here because they're one-hit wonders. We're playing two songs from the same artist. This is the 2 Ups at 2. Cairns 846.

0: 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It's the Two Ups at Two.
1: Wrapping up our Two Ups this afternoon here on the Feel Good Work Day. I really hope I snuck in at least one that you really liked. Back tomorrow after 2 o'clock here on the Feel Good Work Day. The newsroom, you and I are headed in there right now. Bit of a heartbreak for me when it come to my Mighty Knights on Friday night. Down to the Roosters by 1 point, 22-23. Huge one in Townsville, Queensland Country Bank Stadium with the Queensland Derby, the Cowboys, the Broncos, always a great game, wasn't it? Broncos fans, you wouldn't have loved their playing. But anyway, 18-10, and I believe it was a record crowd for them too up in Townsville, which is fantastic. The other Queensland team, Titans. Oh, didn't they get a good win? 38-18 to the Dragons. The Dolphins had the bye. I was watching my NRLW team yesterday taking on the Broncos and the Knights going down 30-12. Kind of expected. Your Broncos NRLW team is absolutely outstanding. What a team you have. And the other Queenslanders, the NRLW, the Cowboys went down 6-34. The Titans, if you're a Titans fan, they are going so well. The newsroom is where you and I are headed. Goanna. Plus Bon Jovi. After 3 o'clock in the newsroom in minutes.
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9: Hey, I'm Brooke Seychelle. Millions of Aussies have received a test of the new Oz Alert emergency warning system. The federal government says it will now review feedback before the nationwide alert system is rolled out. Meanwhile, the federal government's under pressure to extend the fuel excise discount for longer as petrol prices start to rise. The 16-cent a litre discount is due to expire this weekend. Deputy Liberal leader Jane Hume has told News 24 that's going to hurt, but says there may be no room in the budget to extend it.
10: Potentially those fuel costs could be the one thing that makes a business close its doors. But it's up to the government to demonstrate whether there is a trade-off here to be made.
9: Two UK nationals have been charged after police allegedly seized more than 100 kilograms of ketamine on Sydney's North Shore. Police say officers found 107 kilos of the drug, cash and alleged drug ledgers during searches last month. A 30-year-old man and 23-year-old woman remain before the courts with both refused bail. Firefighters in France and Spain are racing to contain devastating wildfires ahead of more hot weather. More than 330,000 people have been forced to evacuate. An online retailer, Kogan, has been accused of operating a second website selling the same products with much higher price tags. Experts are now calling for the consumer watchdog to launch an investigation into the website exclusive brands on whether it's misleading customers.
0: Ken Frost Homes. White Rock Estate is your sunset address close to the city. 4CA. 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
9: In sport, Australia is well ahead on top of the medal tally after a dominant night at the Com Games, our athletes claiming 5 golds in the pool. The men's 400-metre relay team, Lani Pallister, Tim Hodge and Iona Anderson all claimed victories, while Cam McAvoy won his first ever Com Games gold, taking out the 50-metre freestyle.
11: Getting the gold after 12 years, I was silver here in Glasgow and bronze on the Gold Coast, so I've got all three of them as well, which is really nice.
9: That's on 7 there.
0: Pickers Vinyl and Canvas cover the north with shady options of outdoor umbrellas. 4CA, your weather now.
1: Just a slight chance of a shower for the rest of today, getting down to 19 overnight tonight, and a few morning showers we can expect Wednesday. Different story. We're back to mostly sunny, top of 27 degrees. And now to cross the reef on the open waters tomorrow, southeasterlies 15 to 20 knots, seas around that 1 to 1.5 metres, and the same for Wednesday, southeasterlies 15 to 20 knots. Murray Jones is back 5 o'clock tomorrow morning and after 8 o'clock. It is Survey Says Thanks to Botanic. A lifestyle resort.
0: 4CA is your home of Steve Ahmed.

sneaking in a bit of the Piano Man for you this afternoon. Well, that's his name, not the hit song. That was River of Dreams. 8464CH, better music and more of it. Karina with you this afternoon. Speaking of pianos and music and our love of music here on 4CA, I was chatting with Murray Jones. It's just so exciting to have it here in Cairns. The Australian Festival of Chamber Music started on Friday, wraps up on the 1st of August, and there's so much on. If you want to see the festival program, tickets and all sorts of stuff like that, dates, then just head to their website. It's honestly the easiest way to go about it. But our very own Murray Jones, he has tickets. Be listening to him tomorrow morning here on 8464CA. It's better music and more of it right now. KC and the Sunshine Band.

0: So Ralph and John's Tiny Dancer here on the Feel Good Workday, just chatting with Amanda, and you said this morning one of your jobs to do was to download the iHeart app. That's fantastic. How was your weekend? What did you get up to?
1: I just spent the weekend cleaning, actually. I'm off to Borneo next week, so.
0: No way!
1: Yeah, so, no, lots of cleaning and, yeah, getting all ready.
0: Wow. Why Borneo, Amanda?
1: Oh, just trip a deal and a group of people we went with last time, we all decided to catch up again and
0: wow.
1: That's where we're off to.
0: Wow. Have you been to Borneo before?
1: No, so no. Another tick off the bucket list.
0: Oh my gosh, you have to tell me all about it when you get back. Have a great time.
1: Thanks, Karina. You too.
0: And now I understand definitely why you're needing the iHeart app to go to Borneo. We don't broadcast quite that far, but we do on the iHeart app, absolutely crystal clear as well. All your friends, Amanda, get them on to the Feel Good Workday and the iHeart, pretty please. In the next few minutes, Bill Withers hit that this actual cover, if I'm not mistaken, they won the Grammy Award for Best R&B Song in 1987. The Bill Withers cover for you next.
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0: The Sweet Ballroom Blitz just before that, in excess, Never Tear Us Apart here on the Feel Good Work Day. Got me on the hands-free, Craig, coming home from work. You said you had an interesting weekend. It wasn't a relaxing one. You had jobs to do. Like what, mate?
1: Cleared me shed out.
0: Oh,
1: we did it.
0: Oh, big job. Did you find yourself pulling something out and going, oh, crap, I haven't seen that for ages, and you start fiddling with it and get distracted?
1: No, haven't seen that for ages, sort of thing.
0: No, Craig, you're ruthless, mate. Good for you. Would it take me numerous weekends to go through my gear? And I probably would have kept it. Craig, have a great afternoon, mate. I've got an ABBA song for you that translated from Italian literally means my mother. It's a huge hit and it's next here on the Feel Good Work Day.
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0: And that's a wrap for our Feel Good Work Day. For today, of course, you'll be back tomorrow just after 1 o'clock. And after two, I'll have another lot of two-ups this afternoon. I had a lot of phone calls about them today, which is fantastic. Jonesy and Amanda, they are only minutes away and they've got plenty for you this afternoon and this week as well. TikTok Tucker, I'm looking forward to that on Wednesday. What is it? Tinfoil Tuesdays tomorrow, the conspiracy theories and plenty more. Jonesy and Amanda, the first three songs after the 4 o'clock news they have for you are...
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0: The Beach Boys. And rocks out of a wonderful afternoon, well, the rest of it, and into your evening with Jonesy and Amanda. Tonight, Christian O'Connell Show from 7 o'clock, and I'll catch you tomorrow. 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
12: Hey, I'm Brooke Seychelle. Authorities say 94% of targeted cell towers were able to broadcast to the first Oz Alert. Millions of compatible mobile phones and devices received the 10-second warning signal. Federal Minister for Emergency Management Christy McBain says if you didn't get the test alert, there's no need to panic.
13: Don't worry if you did not receive an alert. This could be because you were not in a coverage area, your software was not up to date, or your device was incompatible.
12: It's set to go live from October. A blow for One Nation leader Pauline Hanson. She's lost an appeal in the federal court against a ruling which found she racially discriminated against Green Senator Maureen Faruqi in a tweet. A decision on costs has been reserved. Motorists are being warned fuel prices are set to rise next week. The Prime Minister says extending the 16 cent a litre fuel excise discount beyond August 3 is not in the plans. An RMA spokesman, Peter Corey, says to expect another increase at the start of next month.
14: So we will see the wholesale price go up again. It will get close to the $2 mark or just over for unleaded and up around the $2.40 mark for diesel.
12: The national average price for unleaded is currently $1.85 a litre. And millions of Aussies living with persistent pain are being urged to work with their doctor to find the right treatment plan. The Royal College of GPs says National Pain Week is an opportunity to reduce stigma around chronic pain and medicine dependence.
15: Ken Frost Homes. 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
12: In sport, Lions young gun Ty Gallop could face a multi-week ban after his off-the-ball shove on Port's Mitch Georgiades in their 59-point win at the Gabba yesterday. And peace talks have taken place between Tigers star Adam Dewey and the club today following a falling out last week. CEO Sean Mielkamp says the meeting was successful.
16: Adam will be at training tomorrow, which is a very good sign. And what's really important is that what is said in that room stays in that room. That's important for us as a club. We're all doing what's best for the club.
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0: Just a slight chance of a shower for the rest of today, getting down to 19 overnight tonight. And a few morning showers we can expect Wednesday. Different story. We're back to mostly sunny, top of 27 degrees. And now to cross the reef on the open waters tomorrow. Southeasterly is 15 to 20 knots. Seas around that 1 to 1.5 metres. And the same for Wednesday. Southeasterly is 15 to 20 knots. Murray Jones is back 5 o'clock tomorrow morning and after 8 o'clock. 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
22: 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Bad, bad Amanda.
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19: And the virile Jonesy.
24: What a creep.
25: I've heard them describe him as a drunken idiot.
26: Stay in school and learn school.
27: Yeah, okay.
28: Out of the way, Toby.
29: Jonesy and Amanda, those are names that you would never forget.
30: It's showtime.
31: Hello there, Amanda. How are you today?
32: I'm well, and how are you going?
31: Are you as disappointed as I am?
32: In what?
31: Not in your play, Ryan. Apparently it was a success.
32: What do you mean apparently? You were there.
31: Well, I was there for the first opening
32: and
31: week.
32: And it continued being successful.
31: Well, of course, but apparently it was a success. Mm. I wasn't there at the show.
32: Yes, you were.
31: I was there for the first show, but you know what the kids these days, they kind of slack off, you know, when it...
33: Thanks for this, Jonesy.
31: Yeah, that's very good. But we'll get to that because there's reviews in about Ryan's play. Now, I'm disappointed about the Oz alert. What the hell was that?
32: No, you're not going to play it again, are you?
31: Well,
32: it's irresponsible to play it without plenty of warning.
31: Yes.
32: We were given weeks of warning from the government. You can't just bung it
31: so
32: on again.
31: So right now, everyone would be calm.
32: Oh, it's you are going to play it again? Don't
31: Well, this
32: do
31: is
32: it.
31: How it went. That's the, and I'm talking all over it. Everything's okay. I just feel.
32: What did you want?
31: I just felt like it could have been a bit more. You know, this government, if you've noticed lately, is spending money hand over fist for all these things, for consultants for the consultants. I just imagine they could have got the ponytail brigade in there and said...
32: Well, they would have. Imagine the consultants working out the right pitch for that. So it was alarming but not panicking.
31: Now, we need something that's not alarming but at the same time a call to action. That could have come to me. You know what I would have had?
32: What?
31: I would have gone, Frankie Goes to Hollywood.
34: The air attack warning sounds like... This is the sound.
31: Yeah, this is good. People in hot pants and glow sticks. If we're going to hell, we might as well go fantastically.
32: I did laugh.
31: Keep it going, right? Don't you love it? Yeah.
32: Tell me when you finish. Warning, you and your family must take cover. And now back to the brain surgery that you were doing. Obviously not us, but others. Yeah. I did laugh at the Batuta Advocate. They had a big picture of Anthony Albanese's face and said, "All hail Supreme Leader Anthony Albanese. Your microchip has been activated. Yeah. Modern life is wonderful and prosperous."
31: We'll have something to digest for tomorrow's Tin Hat Tuesday, no doubt.
32: That's right.
31: We have an action-packed show today.
32: We do. Lots of things come up on the show today.
31: I'm looking forward to telling Ryan the good news about his play.
1: What's the good news?
31: There's good news. Came across my desk. Unlike you, I actually have a desk. And it's good news for you, Ryan.
33: Oh, great.
31: It's good.
1: Is he getting a pay rise?
31: No, no, no. There's no financial benefits.
1: Oh, thank God. I'd be outraged.
31: He's getting a nice ego stroke.
1: Okay. Well, before we do any of that, would you like to play the Fast Five?
31: Of course you would. Why don't you call us and play? This is 4CA.

0: Hello there, it's Jonesy and Amanda driving you home this Monday afternoon. We have the Fast Five.
1: How fast can this thing go?
2: Faster than the speed of light.
3: Jonesy and Amanda.
4: Fast Five.
0: Five questions. Can you go all the way and answer all five questions correctly? If you do that, Amanda will
5: listen
0: say.
5: Listen to today's prize, a $300 Woolworths grocery voucher thanks to Skippy Peanut Butter.
0: Whoa.
5: That's pretty good.
0: Smoother than a fresh jar of Skippy.
5: Sure is.
0: Connor is in Camden Park.
5: Hello, Connor.
6: G'day, Amanda. Jonesy, how are you?
0: Connor.
5: Very well, thank you. Did you hear the alert and were you alarmed?
6: Yes, I did. Yes.
5: Good. All set.
0: So you weren't alarmed. You were just cool, calm and collective, Connor.
6: Yeah, it really didn't do anything.
0: No. It's well, just testing out
5: It's not testing. It's not designed to frighten us.
0: Yeah, but everyone is so worried about everything these days. You know, it's one of those
5: did
0: things.
5: Did you want to be frightened?
0: No, not at all. Maybe I wanted more. Now I'm just contradicting myself.
5: Question
0: what's
5: number,
0: the matter with me?
5: I can give you a long list. Question one to you, for you, Connor. Flathead, Phillips and Torx are types of what tool?
6: Screwdrivers.
5: Yeah.
0: Let's play the not-so-secret sound, Connor.
5: Duh.
0: Connor, what is this sound?
6: Oh, that was that 2 o'clock alarm thing.
0: Yeah.
5: Yeah.
0: And they went early. It went a little bit early.
5: No, because
0: I was watching it on the TV. And it went a little bit early.
5: Question number three. Unsinkable Sam, a famous seafaring pet that survived the sinking of three World War II ships, was what kind of animal? Connor, was it a cat, was it a dog, or was it a rabbit?
6: It was a rabbit.
5: No, it wasn't a rabbit.
0: Gee, Connor, you said that with a degree of authority, but you would be wrong about that.
5: I think a rabbit would have been eaten long before that, don't you?
0: Yeah, that'd be... If a rabbit was going onto a ship, this will be nice.
5: It's a nice pot to live in. And some carrots. They're so comfortable.
0: Do you know the answer to this? Unsinkable Sam, a famous seafaring pet that survived the sinking of three World War II ships, was which kind of animal? Mull.
5: Was it a cat or a dog?
0: Come on and give us a call.
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0: And I'll say that's the most engagement we've had so far on Friday Feels Sessions out of all of them.
1: The world needed to hear it.
0: Needed it. And, you know, maybe you can whip up a little lorikeet song.
1: Maybe.
0: What rhymes with lorikeet?
1: Hmm.
0: They got feet, funny feet.
1: I'll leave it to models. Well, coming up next, speaking of animals, the world lost a beautiful dog on the weekend. It wasn't my dog. Minnie's still with us, but I've bought my own dog.
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0: Hello there, it's Jones here, Amanda, driving you home.
1: Well, I cried all day yesterday. I'm trying to try not to cry as I'm talking about this. My dog hasn't died. My dog hasn't, but a very special dog did. A dog I've never met. This dog's name is Simon, and I've been following Simon's story for a number of, it feels like a couple of years, I feel, on Instagram. He has been rescued 5 years ago by a woman called Isabel Clare, who lives in New York, and she fosters a whole lot of rescues. She first of all rescued Simon a number of years ago, but he's her forever dog. But Simon and Isabel and Isabel's fiance Jacob take so many foster dogs in and save them and get them adopted. So that's the stories I've been following. And I even now follow the dogs that have been adopted out from their time there, because Simon is such an extraordinary dog in the way that he welcomes new, frightened, vulnerable dogs in, and they learn how to be dogs by the patience of Simon and how he deals with them. And anyway, Isabel loves Simon to death, as we all do. Simon has epilepsy. He's known as the dog with lightning in his brain. And recently she got some bad medical news about his cancer. And she's been very honest in all of her dialogue about how to love dogs, how to rescue dogs, how hard that journey can be. And she's also shared this sad journey she's had to take with Simon.
2: We have made the very difficult decision to say goodbye to Simon in the next few days. In the past week, Simon has declined very rapidly. He is so medicated, he can hardly walk. And that is just not an appropriate quality of life. My greatest fear is that we will wait too long and he will have a traumatic and painful death, which is why we're making the decision to set a day to have it be in our home. And then the days leading up to it will be filled with celebration and all of the things that he loves the most.
0: Ah, poor Simon.
1: So they had a big party at their house over the weekend. 900,000 people online have seen this story and have wept. And so she had Simon there, had all her favourite people there, and she said some beautiful words.
2: I will love you as long as I'm alive. I will love you in the breaths I take, in the messy space behind my knee. I will love you on every hike where you're not showing me the way. I will love you in every snowfall you have to miss. I will love you in the dinners cooked without seeking you a bite. In the mornings that are nearly painful to experience without a walk with my best friend. I will love you in every dog that comes after you. The temporary ones I have to learn to feel without you. And eventually the ones who stay. You have changed my life in ways I can't even comprehend. And your loss will forever be felt at the empty space beneath my feet. Simon was my constant in a decade of chaos. And as I look around now, in our brand new home, with the man that I'm going to marry, surrounded by the people we love most, I can't help but feel like he knows that his work is done. He's gotten me here. He's dropping me off. He knows I will be safe and taken care of. He has fought so hard for so long, and now he gets to rest. Rest well, my angel. I can't wait to see you again one day.
1: Oof. And so many people have responded to this, have said, I'm mourning a dog I don't even know. But it speaks to all of us who have lost a dog. As I said, my dog is 14 and I look at
0: Well, your dog's
1: her.
0: Still with us, though.
1: I know, but you...
0: Yeah, but stop putting the curse on him. He's fine, little man.
1: I know, but this is the... What she's also doing is normalising the grieving process people have around dogs. This was a grief that people didn't used to talk about because it felt soft to say how hard it was. And she said a lovely thing here. She said, this is what she wants to tell her children, the loss of a dog will always be worth it in exchange for the magic that comes beforehand.
0: It's very true.
1: The dogs that she rescues have all come through one particular place called Muddy Paws, and they have set up a vet clinic in Simon's name, and already they have raised $320,000 from people who are just keen to help out. So we'll put the details on our socials if you'd like to donate in some way. But, this has touched so many people, and my socials have just been filled with my algorithm is filled with people grieving Simon and the wonderful work Simon has done.
0: You all right?
1: Yeah, we need to go to the news now so I can have a cry.
0: Well, do you want to make you some tea? A nice little cup of tea.
1: Yes, I'd love a cup of tea. Thank you. In honour of Simon.
0: Also, you know what we have to talk about? Chemwai Rai's show. Because Chemwai Rai was just telling us about it. No one was crying. Everyone was happy. and a review has come in. That's all coming up.
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14: Hey, I'm Brooke Seychelle. We're being urged not to panic if we didn't receive the first test for the new AusAlert system. Millions of compatible mobile phones and devices received the 10-second warning signal this afternoon. Work is now underway to iron out any glitches. Federal Minister for Emergency Planning, Christy McBain, says they managed an incredible reach.
15: 94% of targeted cell towers successfully broadcast the AusAlert test messages to mobile devices around the country. This is above the National Emergency Management Agency's target.
14: It's set to go live from October. Victorian Deputy Premier Ben Carroll has formally nominated himself to lead the Labor Party, confirming he'll challenge Jacinta Allen for the top job. In a statement, Carroll says it's clear the Premier has lost support of the caucus. It comes after a group of colleagues reportedly asked him to nominate this morning. But the Premier's not admitting defeat, stating she too will nominate if there's a spill. Two UK nationals have been charged after police allegedly seized more than 100 kilograms of ketamine in Sydney's North Shore. Police found the drugs and cash during searches last month. The pair have been refused bail. There's been a surge in suspected H5 bird flu cases in South Australia, with 7 birds sent for testing. 5 were found at the same location, while the CSIRO works to determine if there's been any local transmission. And more pain on the way at the Bowser from this weekend, with the cut to the fuel excise set to be wrapped up.
3: Ken Frost Homes. White Rock Estate is your sunset address close to the city. 4CA. Your sport now.
14: In sport, the AFL State of Origin Series is rolling on for another 3 years. WA will play South Australia in Perth in 2027 before SA hosts Victoria the year after. Then in 2029, WA will meet Victoria again in Perth. And Manly's NRL Finals hopes have hit a snag after their 48-12 thrashing against the Sharks, while the Titans have leapfrogged the Broncos on the ladder following their 20-point win over the Dragons.
3: Pickers Vinyl and Canvas cover the north with shady options of outdoor umbrellas. 4CA, your weather now.
16: Just a slight chance of a shower for the rest of today, getting down to 19 overnight tonight, and a few morning showers we can expect Wednesday. Different story. We're back to mostly sunny, top of 27 degrees. And now to cross the reef on the open waters tomorrow. Southeasterly is 15 to 20 knots, seas around that 1 to 1.5 metres. And the same for Wednesday. Southeasterly is 15 to 20 knots. Murray Jones is back 5 o'clock tomorrow morning, and after 8 o'clock, it is Survey Says Thanks to Botanical Lifestyle Resort.
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27: It's showtime.
0: What a super weekend. Richard Clapton killed on Saturday night. He was brilliant. So good. He was so good. And Richard asked me to do an introduction for him up on stage.
1: I saw, once again, saw on your socials, not only did you say, hey, look at the Rosellas and they were lorikeets.
0: Yeah.
1: You posted the entirety of your intro. That was it? That was the entirety of your intro?
0: What are you talking about?
1: Well,
0: yeah, but it wasn't like I introduced the wrong performer.
1: No.
0: Here's Richard Clapton and Jimmy Barnes walked out.
1: No, but it wasn't a big...
0: It's an easy mistake to make this lorikeet and a Rosella business, okay?
1: But you did introduce the right musician. Your intro didn't go for very long. This was if what you posted was the entirety of your intro, here it is.
28: Hello, music lovers. Welcome to the party that never ends. Richard Clapton!
0: And then they went straight into Glory Road. I feel bad because
1: you went too long.
0: They said just go up because Mark Lazotte, Diesel, was performing with Richard. Also Mahalia Barnes, she was doing the backup and stuff. And so I said, where do you want me to be? They said, go on to Diesel's microphone. And I went, rightio. I didn't see that Diesel was sitting there because he was all scooched down. So sorry, Diesel.
1: What did you do?
0: I kind of pushed him out of the way. Oh. You know, I just...
1: So if you're just a normal musician, fella, you're happy to push out of the way, but Diesel...
0: yeah.
1: Sorry, Diesel.
0: If your name's not on the marquee, no, that's not the case at all. I just didn't see him because the blinding lights.
1: Of course, you're up on stage for your big long moment.
0: Big blinding. No one has ever said, gee, I wish that intro went longer.
1: No.
0: Remember that next time when you're doing an intro.
1: I will.
0: And I'm in the background doing the wind-up. Could be worse. David Lee Roth performed over the weekend. By the way, Richard was absolutely fantastic. Go and see him if you can. David Lee Roth, the jury is in, and my algorithm just blew up. Dreadful, dreadful performances for the former Van Halen frontman.
1: I think he's pulled out now.
0: Yeah, and I noticed all these cancellations. So that's how the algorithm works. This is him now. The devil.
29: Lift your chin up high, stuck up like your toes.
0: So he's had a few drinks. And then... And he's drinking on stage, which is, you know, that was good in the 80s. So anyway, that goes on for some time. I'll spare you the rest of it. The reviews are in about Dave's show.
1: And?
0: Not great.
30: So everyone, normally I would stay and post a video of me jamming and enjoying the concert. This is the worst concert I've ever been to. I didn't know Don Knotts was now the singer for Van Halen. I could go find a drunk homeless bum in Nashville that could sing better than this. Do not waste your money, America. Awful.
1: Wow.
0: So you got the juxtaposition, Rich Clapton and David Lee Roth.
1: I saw some footage of Casey and the Sunshine Band before.
0: Oh, yeah.
1: KFC and the Sunshine Band. Yikes.
0: He's put on a bit of condition.
1: You know, just because they want to perform doesn't mean you need to Look, hear them.
0: I think if you're an artist and, you know, the rigors of old age, if you're up there, but if you're still doing it, if you're still nailing it, I'd still see them in a heartbeat.
1: If you're still good, that's fine.
0: Speaking of nailing it, you know who's nailing it?
1: Tell me.
0: Jemwai Rai.
1: Jemwai Rai's play has wrapped up. We've got the reviews are in.
0: Yep.
1: We're not going to play that guy saying that was terrible. We'll talk more about it next.
0: That's coming up. Ryan has an extraordinary story about something that happened 30 minutes before the show started, which he was just telling me about before.
1: I'm intrigued.
0: It's better music.
1: And more of it.
0: On 4CR.

0: across Australia, driving you home with Jonesy and Amanda. Gem Y Rise show, Kingdom of Fools, finished. It wrapped up. It ran for a successful 2 weeks.
1: Yeah, it was Thursday, Friday, Saturday, Sunday over 2 weeks.
2: Yeah, it was fantastic. It was,
0: We saw the show. We loved it.
2: Thank you. Thanks for coming. Yeah.
1: It was just really nice. Brilliant. And we've had some response, Ryan.
2: Okay.
1: This is from Christine Madden, who said.
0: Are you going to candy coat it?
1: No, I'm just going to read it as it is. No. What do you mean, do I have to candy coat it?
0: Wait.
1: What about you said the other day when Ryan said he invited a critic along? You said, oh my God.
0: Why would you do that?
1: And Ryan said, well, I think it's good. And you went, oh. I mean, you've seen it. You know it's
0: I
1: good.
0: I enjoyed it, but I was anxious. Because what if it was terrible?
1: But it wasn't.
0: What if it was a POS?
1: But you know it wasn't.
0: Yeah, but you know me, it would come out eventually.
1: Anyway, Christina said.
2: It wasn't. What do you mean by that?
1: What do you mean it would come out eventually?
0: That it was a POS.
1: But it wasn't.
0: No, that's what I mean.
1: It wasn't a piece of number two.
0: No, it was fantastic. It was the opposite of that.
1: Well, Ryan, this is the feedback from Christine. Mm. I want you to please pass on my thanks to Ryan for his fabulous show. I've never laughed so much, as did all of the audience.
2: Oh, wow.
1: Congratulations to you, Ryan, and the cast members for such a funny and fabulous show. Can't wait for the next one.
2: Oh, that's great.
1: And that's
2: great.
1: A real
2: Thank you,
1: person,
2: Christine.
1: Ryan.
0: So where do we go to from here?
2: That's great. Well, the dream is to take it to the Edinburgh Fringe Festival.
0: Wow.
2: Yeah, next year. So okay. I don't know how we're going to do that. But
1: do you need to get some sort of Turkish hair arrangement to work on the fringe?
2: No, you can just take it over there. But that's great. And to anyone who saw the show, just thank you. Yeah.
1: And how'd the last one wrap up?
2: It was great, yeah. So we had 140 in the crowd. That was our biggest show.
1: Yeah,
2: yeah. And it went really well.
0: Tell Amanda what happened to one of your key characters some 45 minutes before stage time.
2: Yeah, so it's the final night, biggest crowd. The show kicks off at 5 o'clock and at 4:15, I found out that Brendan, who is my older brother, but he's also playing the knight in the play, was stuck in an elevator in the theatre.
1: So he's in the building?
2: Yeah, he was in the building, but he was stuck in the lift and obviously can't do the play from the lift. So, yeah, it was panic station.
1: So he was in the lift on his way to come to the theatre. He was in the...
2: He was taking some garbage down to the garbage level. So he was in there with a big stinky bin. Mm. And the lift just stopped. It like made a big noise and stopped and he couldn't open the door and, yeah.
1: So what time was that?
2: That was 4:15. So.
1: And you knew at 4:15 he was stuck?
2: Yeah, yeah.
1: And the show was starting at 5.
2: Yeah, 5
1: and he
2: o'clock,
1: also had to get out.
0: Just lucky he had his phone on him.
2: Well, he didn't actually have his phone on him. So one of our stage crew... Arnica, who's my girlfriend's sister, jumped.
0: She's a twin.
2: Yeah, twin, yeah. Jumped into the lift with Brendan, like just a spur of the moment decision. Yeah, I'll come help you take the bins out. That's fine. Jumped in there. Luckily, she had a phone. Otherwise, Brendan would have just been stuck in the lift.
1: And you would never have known where he was.
2: No, he just would have gone missing.
1: You would have thought he'd done a runner.
2: Yeah, yeah, pretty much.
1: So how long was he stuck in there?
2: Well, he got out 15 minutes before the show started. So he was in there,
0: And he's the one that wears the armour.
2: Yeah.
1: So what did you, because you didn't know how long it would take.
2: No, I had no idea. So the lift, they called the lift operator.
1: Mm.
2: And, but when you're stuck in a lift, if you press the help button, it sends, it's not internal, it's not in the building. It sends it off to some other lift operator hotline somewhere.
0: Yeah, over in India.
2: Yeah, and so they're saying, oh, yeah, it'll be about 45 minutes before someone can come out. Then it got pushed back an extra half an hour. So the lift technician was due to arrive at 5:30 and the show was at 5.
1: What were you going
2: to
1: do?
2: I don't know. So I didn't tell the cast because I didn't want to freak them out. But I was backstage. Everyone's getting ready. Everyone's so excited. Oh, it's our final night. The buzz is around. And I'm just kind of pacing around nervously going, I'm going to have to go out and tell the audience there's no show.
1: Because you also couldn't start the show thinking, oh, he'll get out soon.
2: Yeah, no, I couldn't risk it.
0: Because he takes 20 minutes to come on.
2: Yeah, so there is an introduction when he's not in it, but I couldn't start it because then when it's his scene, if he doesn't then arrive.
1: And you don't have an understudy.
2: No understudies.
1: Jonesy could have stepped in, get the armour on.
2: Oh, I think it's better that we...
1: So anyway, just before he leapt free of the lift.
2: Yeah. What happened, the person who was helping us with the theatre, the tech person that was there, was trying everything, trying to like literally claw the lift open with her hands. She had there's different locks. She was trying to reset the lift somehow. And she must have done something. They pressed the open door button, which they tried before, didn't work, but this time it did, thankfully. And they jumped out, and the lift was cut. They had to like jump out of the lift, like step up. It was sort of like compressed.
1: Wow.
2: Yeah.
0: Thank goodness for Arnica. Yeah.
1: And do they come out in love? Do they come out engaged after sharing that tense moment?
2: No. It would be weird because she's my girlfriend's sister. So it'd be a bit,
0: right, so yeah, your brother would be going out
2: yeah,
0: with
2: that's
0: you.
2: Totally
1: and they were
2: weird.
1: Stuck in the lift, not just on their own, but with stinky garbage
2: yeah,
1: bags.
2: Yeah, and also Brennan had ripped his pants about half an hour ago. So he was,
0: hang on a minute. So what? So you're saying they came out and he had ripped pants?
1: Oh, Brendan. Oh, come on, mate. Stop it.
0: Don't say Brendan to me. Say Brendan to his Brendan. Not me. I will say this. I could have done an intro, could have padded for you.
3: Hello, music lovers.
1: Yeah, I think we would also have said this.
4: Do not waste your money, America. Awful.
2: Oh.
0: Not about my intro.
1: Yeah, the show was great. Didn't like the intro.
2: But we got there in the end. It was
0: you
2: like
0: did
2: the show.
0: It.
2: Thankfully.
0: Congratulations. And you got a glowing review. Congratulations, mate.
2: Thanks, Jones.
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5: Hi, I'm Rana Hussein. The Aussie athletes will be aiming for more gold tonight at the Comm Games in Glasgow. Molly O'Callaghan, Shayna Jack and Meg Harris are set to hit the pool in the women's 4x200 metre freestyle final, while gymnast Georgia Goodwin will be aiming for more gold. In golf, the LPGA Scottish Open has wrapped up this morning with Korea's Shin Jenny claiming victory. And the Sydney Roosters remain undefeated in the NRLW after downing the Tigers by 38 points last night.
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0: Hello there, it's Jonesy Demander driving you home. After his successful play run, Kingdom of Fools, Gemwai Rai's play, it was a success, but it could have been a giant disaster because one of the key characters, one of the stars of the show,
1: the knight, his brother Brendan,
0: was stuck in a lift some 45 minutes before the show started. Coincidentally, Brendan works in our very building, the big Coca-Cola building, and he's joined us in the studio. Here he comes now, wearing his suit of armour.
2: Wow. Hello, Brendan.
1: Wow.
3: G'day.
1: Hello.
3: Everyone. G'day.
1: Before we get to what happened, are you nervous getting in lifts now?
3: Yeah, I took the stairs down here, yeah.
1: I can imagine.
3: Yeah, and I'll
0: hang on, aren't you below us?
3: Oh, sorry, I took the stairs up.
1: Okay.
3: Yeah.
1: Okay. Well, now I know you're fibbing. So talk us through what happened. We've heard it from Ryan.
3: Yes.
1: How long before the show did disaster strike?
3: Well, disaster for me struck almost immediately because I got there and ripped my pants within about 5 minutes.
1: Doing what?
3: Setting the set up. I just jumped off the stage, tore a massive hole in my pants. Like, you could fit a...
0: Where?
2: It was right on the crotch too.
1: So at the front?
3: Yeah, right at the front.
0: And then you get into the lift.
1: Did you say you could fit a fist through it?
3: Yes, it was massive.
2: Yeah. You're on the radio, mate. Come on.
0: Then you get in the lift with a garbage bin and then Gemwai Rai's...
1: Girlfriend's sister, Annika.
3: She comes in.
0: See, she just jumped into the lift.
3: Yep, she was lazy, didn't want to take the stairs. I was heading down to where all the bins are collected. Mm. And then we even had a joke about it. We said, like, oh, wouldn't it be funny if the lift got broken? And then all of a sudden, out of order.
0: Neck minute,
3: out of order. Yeah. I was freaking out. I was in the fetal position, ripped pants, sitting next to the smelly bin.
2: Yeah.
3: Had no idea how we were going to get out. We called the maintenance people. They said, our nearest technician's in Sutherland, so it'll take him 45 minutes to get there. Yeah. And I said, I'm meant to be on stage in 30 minutes.
1: And also, you have to put armour on and get ready.
3: Yeah.
1: How does all that take?
3: 45 minutes to get in the armour.
0: So, did they appreciate that you're in the theatre? Did you say
1: Don't you
0: them,
1: know I'm a thespian?
0: Excuse me, I must be on the stage. My people await me.
3: I didn't use the do you know who I am line, but might have got there.
1: And luckily for you, Annika had a phone because, Ryan, you just would have thought that Brendan had done a runner or something.
2: Because there's a dressing room downstairs. And because the arm is really heavy, Brent can't walk up the stairs. So he gets changed in a different area. So it might have been like, okay, we're about to open, guys.
0: Where is he?
1: Oh.
2: Yeah. And I was worried because the lift technician said, okay, yeah, we'll get there by 5 o'clock when the show's supposed to start.
0: Mm.
2: But we had a whole situation earlier in the show run that took ages to resolve. So I didn't really trust this quote of time.
0: What was the situation?
2: Well, there was a poop in the loading dock when we got there. It was a human poop, yeah. There was a human poop in the loading dock. And then...
1: Someone unloaded.
0: at the critics' meeting.
1: Before the show started.
3: Yeah.
2: And it took the council
0: How long?
2: I think it was 8 hours to deal with it. And by that time, because there was like a platoon of people that showed up.
0: Right.
2: Where is it? Where's the poop? We'd already picked it up and dealt with it by then. So I'm thinking it's going to take 8 hours for a lift technician to get here. The show's done. We've had the poop in the loading dock. Now this, it's all
1: Did
2: over.
1: You have any idea of the panic that was taking place, Brendan, that the show was about to be cancelled?
3: I had no idea Ryan was planning on cancelling the show. I was thinking, oh, maybe he'll just delay it. I was hopeful that, the technician would get there on time and maybe it'd be half an hour late. But, I was freaking out. I was fetal position doing breathing exercises.
1: Really?
3: Yeah.
1: Was there any nervous flatulence? Yeah.
3: No nervous flatulence.
0: Yeah. What about Annika? What did Annika feel about all this?
3: Well, her defense mechanism is to laugh. Right. So she was laughing and telling stories and, I couldn't have been more the opposite. Right, I was just.
2: You didn't want to do a poop in the elevator, Brent?
3: No poops in the elevator. No.
0: So, it would have been hard, but I did suggest to Ryan that you could just get someone from the audience into the suit of armour. I might have said that the suit of armour was the star, but what I'm saying is I know that you brought a lot of gravitas to the role.
2: Okay.
0: But it's like Humphrey B. Bear.
1: You didn't have pants.
0: Well, Brendan had a big fist-sized hole in his pants. But anyway, mate, you made it and the show was
1: And the show was brilliant. Congratulations to you.
3: Yeah, thank you.
0: Great. You can leave now.
3: Okay, I will.
2: Okay, yep, here we go.
1: This is Ryan seamlessly pressing a button.
0: You're not supposed to say, here we go.
2: Sorry, mate.
0: And he's still here. Good on you, boys. Instagram is coming up after next hour. If you'd like to play, jonesydemander.com.au.
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16: Hey, I'm Brooke Seychelle. The federal government says it has no plans to extend the fuel excise discount. The current 16-cent a litre discount will end this weekend. An RMA spokesman, Peter Corey, says petrol prices are expected to climb above $2 a litre next week.
17: A cent and a half will also be increased because we know that twice a year, every year, the excise is adjusted for inflation. And those two dates are set for the same day.
16: Pauline Hanson has lost an appeal against a federal court ruling which found she racially discriminated against Green Senator Maureen Faruqi. The One Nation leader saying she's disappointed with the judgment over the 2022 tweet and could appeal to the High Court. Russian and American astronauts have returned to Earth. It's after a 241-day mission on board the International Space Station. And night one of the athletics begins tonight with an array of Aussies competing. Sally Pearson has the preview.
18: Athletics takes centre stage tonight with the men's and women's 100-metre heats. Rowan Browning, Eddie Nikita lead the Australian men, while national record holder Tori Lewis is joined by Ebony Lane and Georgia Harris in the women's sprint. Ella Pardy and Rhiannon Clark begin their campaigns in the Para 100, while Ewell Reith competes in the men's high jump final and Rose Davies in the 10K final. And in the gymnastics, James Hardy, Jesse Moore, Ritter Malik and True Hagen head into the apparatus finals, while Georgia Godwin leads the Australian women in their individual campaigns, alongside Brianna Scott, Kate McDonald and Ruby Pass.
6: Ken Frost Homes. 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
16: In sport, heartbreak for St Kilda star Max King. Scans have confirmed he suffered a hamstring injury in yesterday's win over North Melbourne, which was his first AFL game in 757 days. The 26-year-old's now out for the rest of the season. And Broncos legend Corey Parker has urged Ben Hunt to consider hanging up his boots to preserve his legacy. Hunt has signed a contract extension to 2027. Brisbane has had a pretty ordinary season, sitting at 14th place on the ladder.
6: Join in the celebrations as Cairns celebrates 150 years. 4CA, your weather now.
19: Just a slight chance of a shower for the rest of today, getting down to 19 overnight tonight, and a few morning showers we can expect Wednesday. Different story. We're back to mostly sunny, top of 27 degrees. And now to cross the reef on the open waters tomorrow, southeasterlies 15 to 20 knots, seas around that 1 to 1.5 metres. And the same for Wednesday, southeasterlies 15 to 20 knots. Murray Jones is back 5 o'clock tomorrow morning, and after 8 o'clock, it is Survey Says thanks to Botanica Lifestyle Resort.
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0: Amanda is going to be the best Bert Newton TV presenter in the whole world.
1: What's it?
0: And we'll be celebrating.
1: What you're saying is I'm up for a Logie.
0: When TV's Night of Nights.
1: The Bert Newton Award for Best Presenter.
0: Yeah, and you have a huge, huge back catalogue of great works. And in the past, we've had when you hosted The House from Hell.
34: Hi, I'm Amanda Keller. The 3 long months of torture are nearly over.
0: Yep. Also, you have to sing for your supper when you're flogging the Nokia 3210?
1: I think so.
34: We all had the 1610.
0: The 1610.
34: Which is just as well. Otherwise, this video wouldn't make much sense.
0: Mm. Now, guess what TV show theme this is from, one that you hosted. Have a listen. It was on the ABC.
1: Is that Mondo Thingo?
0: That's Mondo Thingo.
34: Hello, and thanks for joining me for Mondo Thingo. We've got plenty to get through tonight. Tough times for Michael Jackson. Rumours of bankruptcy. His little sister Janet has shamed the family. He still can't get that nose quite right, and now there's a second accusation of child abuse. So it must be comforting for Jackson to know he has the support of psychic and spoonbender Uri Geller.
35: Of course, these latest accusations are enormously strenuous to him.
34: Geller is a close friend, which means he somehow convinced Michael he's only 11 years old. But Geller admits that he once crossed the line.
35: I did something highly unethical. I actually asked him about those allegations, and under hypnosis, he confirmed to me that nothing of the nature happened. That he was totally innocent.
34: Well, obviously someone who has no respect for cutlery isn't going to worry about the ethics of hypnotism.
35: Yeah.
0: Wow.
1: That show was how many? I think Jack was like 3 months old. So he's now 23.
0: 2003. Because you approached me to come and host that show with you.
1: No, please.
0: You did.
1: To do a segment.
0: I thought it was co-host.
1: It wasn't co-host. It was to do a segment.
0: And then I managed to convince you to come and work for me. So I wonder what would have happened if I ended up on the ABC.
1: I wonder.
0: I'd probably wear more skivvies, I guess. But
1: maybe that's why it didn't happen for you.
0: The promo department here have asked me to write a promo for your Logie's tilt. So,
1: oh, okay.
0: Have you got any ideas?
1: Me?
0: Actually, Jim, am I right? Any ideas?
2: No.
0: Amanda?
1: Well, you know, as you just said, I don't make me blow my own trumpet, but, you know, a large body of work. I've been working in the industry for 40 years.
0: Large body of work. Large. Okay, go to tvweeklogies.com.au, follow the prompts, vote for Amanda. This is going to happen for you, friendy.
1: Thank you, Brendan. Thank you.
0: This will be us.
1: Us.
0: Us.
1: Us.
0: Us.
1: Okay. That's how this is going.
0: You've changed since you've been nominated.
1: Coming up next, not everyone likes hugging.
0: On 4CA.

0: Across Australia, it's Jonesy and Amanda driving you home.
1: This will be controversial.
0: Mm.
1: I read a post, someone saying, I'm not a good hugger. Tonight a friend hugged me. I dropped some crackers I was holding and just, I said gently, my crackers, while waiting for the hug to end. Awkward encounter. And lots of people on the back of this had saying, they don't like hugging.
0: Mm.
1: Someone said, you're a hugger? Well, I'm a biter. How about we compromise and do neither? A lot of people feel awkward when strangers hug them. Someone here has said, my family, one thing, that's great.
0: Mm.
1: A stranger or someone who's not close to you hugging you, it does not make everyone feel comfortable. Someone said here, I miss the days of COVID where we were encouraged not to touch each other.
0: Yeah, and you didn't have to go out. You didn't have to do anything.
1: Yeah.
0: Didn't have to go to work.
1: Someone else has said the Japanese have the right idea. A bow. No touching. Acknowledgement. Respect.
0: Oh.
1: No touching.
0: What about an old school bow? Like, if,
1: my lady.
0: My lady.
1: But we're supposed to be huggers. A lot of social media is about hugging workshops and, you know, the human touch and the importance and blah, blah, blah. Not everyone is a hugger.
0: Back in the 80s, no one hugged anyone.
1: No, that's true.
0: There was none of that. And then now I'm okay with hugging. It's not so bad. I do the big bro hug, you know, the big, and then, yeah.
1: It looks slightly aggressive when you
0: Yeah, of course. It's like,
1: You know, with Harley not being well, I miss being hugged. I miss human touch, but I don't want it from strangers.
0: Do you want me to come and touch you?
1: I just said I don't want it from weirdos or strangers.
0: Righto.
1: You're in one of those categories. Let's put it to a whip poll because it's assumed a lot of people would be embarrassed to say they don't like hugging.
0: Sure.
1: Others go, hugging is everything.
0: Yep.
1: I'd like to know where you sit on this.
0: The whip poll is the general consensus of what the community feels about any given subject. And it comes with its own little whip poll bed, as we like to say.
1: Let's call it this. Hugging, not whipping, hugging,
0: yep.
1: Yes or no?
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0: Zoe last week, and Zoe didn't even wait for me to put on the tempting pants.
1: She said, nope, I want to play for $2,000. I know it's double or nothing. She risked it all and she won $2,000.
0: Whole hog Zoe, they're calling her.
1: Yeah.
0: Elise is in Beaumaris.
1: Hi, Elise, how are you?
2: Hello. I'm good. How are you?
1: Very well, thank you.
0: Do you think you could do it, Elise, like Zoe did last week?
2: Let's just try just the norm, I think,
0: yep,
2: for me.
1: All right. Well, one step at a time. You're on. You've made it on air. That's first step. Second step, you've got 10 questions. You've got 60 seconds. If you're not sure, say pass. We might have time to come back, okay?
2: Okay.
1: Elise, here we go. Question one. What day is tomorrow?
2: Tuesday.
1: Question two. Which fruit juice is commonly used in a Bloody Mary?
2: Tomato.
1: Question three. What boy band was Robbie Williams part of?
2: Take That.
1: Question four. How many years are in a millennium?
2: 100.
0: A million.
1: No, it's Elise, 1,000. It's 1,000. It's not a million.
0: I know,
1: million.
0: No, but Elise was just, she was just spurting out answers everywhere.
1: No, it's 1,000. Oh, plops, Elise.
0: Oh, Elise.
2: Bummer.
1: Oh, go and pull yourself
0: Elise,
1: a Bloody Mary.
0: Are you a hugger or a non-hugger?
2: I'm a like half hugger.
0: Half hugger.
2: If I get good energy, I'll hug you.
0: Okay.
1: Well, so you know, if Elise is coming up to you and doesn't hug you, you're giving off a bad,
0: bad
1: juju.
0: Vibes.
2: Well, yeah,
0: Elise,
2: that's right.
0: Have a good remainder of the week.
1: Thank you, Elise.
0: Well, it'll be back again tomorrow. Instagram, you can always register online if you'd like, jonesydemanda.com.au. I'm not sure if you saw it or not, but you were mentioned on a game show last night.
1: Last week. Someone told me about this.
0: Really?
1: We were on air at the time, yes. I have been alerted.
0: Okay, well, what was it? It's a knockout.
1: Yes, last millennium. Someone mentioned it.
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0: Jonesy the Man driving you home this Monday afternoon. We are going fully operational battle station when it comes to you winning the Bert Newton Best TV Presenter Award.
1: Can I just say, the TV show The Piano is also nominated.
0: Yeah, yeah, yeah. That'd of be great. Course.
1: Andrea Lamb is nominated for Best New Talent.
0: Can I just talk about you for a second? Nowhere else in the world is anyone else doing another extra season of The Piano. And now you're up to three seasons.
1: The English is the original season. They've gone on
0: they
1: to
0: ran
1: do
0: out
1: more.
0: Of gas.
1: No, they're still going.
0: Oh.
1: But the other, there's no other, yeah. other places have done one, but we're
0: do you know
1: lining
0: why?
1: Up for three.
0: Do you know why?
1: Why, Brendan?
0: Do you know why?
1: Why, Brendan?
0: It's because of you. And I see that your star is on the rise because you are becoming top of mind on The Chase on Friday night. My spies brought me this to my attention. Well, that makes no sense. Anyway, this is what happened.
2: The lyrics to the iconic SunSmart jingle, Slip, Slop, Slap, were written by which broadcaster? A. Steve Weiser. B. Amanda Keller. C. Philip Adams. What do you think?
3: A. Steve Weiser.
2: Steve Weiser. Correct answer here is... Philip Adams.
1: Oh, I thought it was me.
0: You could have been you. You could have done it. That's what I'm talking about. Your star is on the rise. Mm-hmm. Do you remember the last time we featured on The Chase?
1: No.
4: In 2005, Brendan Jones began hosting a hit radio show with Amanda Who?
5: Keller?
4: Correct.
1: Talk about slip, slop, slap.
0: And then Andrew had to leave.
1: Andrew had to leave. It got too overwhelming for him to talk about
0: this,
1: us like that.
0: You could write a jingle.
1: You could write a jingle. You're a good jingle writer.
0: I could. You give me any subject.
1: Hemorrhoids. Brendan, write one about hemorrhoids. A health warning.
0: And it burns, burns, burns. This ring of fire.
1: Couldn't be able to afford the copyright on that song.
0: Push it.
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0: Of course it is.
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10: 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Tell us what happened to you this weekend in your three-word weekend. And I drove down a street over the weekend, never seen it before, called Cardigan Street. So I'm on the search across Australia. Do you know of any clothing-themed streets of Australia? You'll miss her lyrics. Coming up next on today's Christian O'Connell Show.
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3: 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You can't touch this. 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

0: 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Let's get into this week's misheard lyrics.
1: It's just another misheard Monday.
2: Christian O'Connell's misheard lyrics.
0: Welcome to a misheard Monday. We play back your misheard lyrics. If we agree with what you think you're mishearing, you'll hear this. And if we don't, and for the really great ones,
2: instant Hall of Famer.
0: We had a couple of great Hall of Famers last week. Nicole had one. Elton John, Tiny Dancer. Now, the original line, this boulevard is not that bad, but we're hearing the vol-au-vent is not that bad.
3: The boulevard is not that bad.
0: Think crystal clear, that's why it's a...
2: instant Hall of Famer.
0: Emma had Honeybee, Olivia Rodrigo, and I Hope I Never See... Your face looks like Gollum.
4: I hope I never see...
0: All right, we've got some brand new ones here. Aidan Stewart's got the 3 degrees, My Simple Hearts.
5: My Simple Hearts.
0: Or is it Bicycle Hut?
5: My Simple
6: Hearts. Bicycle
0: Hut. I mean, it is. It's a hut for the bikes.
6: It
0: keep out
6: like
0: the rain.
6: Ad.
0: Yes.
5: My Simple Hearts.
0: Come to.
5: My Simple Hearts.
0: It's a radio ad. It's not just an ad. It's the greatest form of advertising. We all know it. And that's radio advertising.
5: My Simple Hearts.
0: That's me, Carl Sandlands. You're going to miss them. Kobe Watkins, You Shook Me All Night Long. AC/DC. She had the sightless eyes telling me no lies.
7: She had the sightless eyes telling me no lies.
0: Or,
6: mm?
0: Did she have him circumcised?
6: Oh.
0: Telling me no lies.
7: She had the sightless eyes telling me no lies.
6: It is there.
0: It is there.
7: She had the sightless eyes telling me no lies.
0: I mean, you heard it, Kobe.
6: It's a great snippet.
0: Nope, man, nope. Scott Allen's got this one, Unstoppable from Sia. I'm Unstoppable.
8: Unstoppable.
0: Or is Sia a soccer ball?
8: Unstoppable.
0: No. Mark Williams in Corsica, France. All right, fancy pants. Well, I'm overlooking an injecting room in Richmond. So who wins this game, Mark Williams?
8: I'm so fancy.
0: Back at you, pal. Well, he's in Corsica, France. He's been listening to Corduroy, Pearl Jam, brilliant song. I'll take the varmint's path. Not a great line, actually, but that's the original line, not the misheard.
9: I'll take the varmint's path.
0: Or is it Eddie Vedder will take the 4 mince pies? Well done, Mark, a la Corsica, France. Oh, that is brilliant. I love that. Well done. Heather has been listening to Bonnie Tyler, Total Eclipse of the Heart. Every now and then I know there's nothing any better.
10: Every now and then I know there's nothing any better.
0: Or is it, she's referencing what we just had from Mark Williams. Every now and then I know there's nothing any better. Keep the streak going.
6: Yes, that's Eddie Vedder.
0: Eddie Vedder.
10: Every now and then I know there's nothing any better.
0: Eddie?
9: I'll take the
0: farmer's
10: path.
0: I love this
10: every
0: one.
10: Every now and then I know there's nothing any better.
0: Eddie Vedder, well done.
2: Instant Hall of Famer.
0: And Kimberly, Coldplay, Viva La Vida, I used to rule the world. Seas would rise when I gave the word.
11: I used to rule the world. Seas would rise when I gave the word.
0: Or is he in the kitchen, Chris Martin? And he used to rule the world and season rice whenever he gave the word. Such was his power and command in the kitchen. Chris Martin's kitchen rules.
11: I used to rule the world, season rice when I gave the word.
0: Such power to have that, you know. The only season rice when Chris Martin says. And also that is power to Chris Martin, isn't it? He would season rice.
11: I used to rise when I gave the word.
0: Well done, Kimberly. All right, as always, whenever you mishear the lyrics,
9: I'll take the farmer's path.
0: Email me yours, christian@christianoconnell.com.au, and thank you to everyone who does that every day.
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0: Christian O'Connell Show. 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Today we're looking for your bogan TV shows. All right, bogan TV shows. Game of Thongs.
1: Oh, that's very good. Gold.
0: How I Met Your Mullet.
1: Oh, gold.
0: I Dream of Jean Jackets.
2: Yeah.
0: That, come on, Knowlesy was rocking that denim jacket.
2: True, with a bit of fleece.
0: The lovely line. Little bit of fleece lining there, sir.
1: Gold.
0: Yeah. And DFO, Brother, Where Art Thou? DFO, Brother. Bogan's love a DFO.
2: Silver Plus.
0: All right, Rio, what have you got? What's on Bogan TV?
2: We loved Water Rats in the 90s, but Bogans loved Water Rats Tales.
0: Yes, gold. Well done.
2: Bluey, a beloved TV show for kids. What's the Bogan version? Winnie Bluey.
0: Oh, very good as well. Another gold. These are great Bogan TV shows.
2: The Joe Bogan Experience. And Border Patrol. Great show. Burnout Patrol for the Bogans.
0: Silver. All right, what have you got then? Bogan TV shows. Different Smokes.
2: Gold.
0: 2.5 Moccasins.
2: Silver.
0: House of Chardonnays.
2: Silver Plus.
0: Dukes of Shazza.
2: Poor gold.
0: That's very good. Joanne, well done. The Big Bong Theory.
2: God bless.
0: That's so good. Who did that? Nicholas Brooke, well done. The Farmer Wants a Vape.
2: Silver Plus.
0: Better Call In Sick.
2: Poor gold.
0: Nathan, well done. Will Spin City.
2: Silver.
0: The Flanny, instead of the Nanny.
2: Oh, gold. Wow.
0: the Holden Girls.
2: Gold.
0: Well done, Brett. Ugg Island.
2: Silver.
0: The Telly Stubbies.
2: Gold Plus.
0: No, these are so good today. Who is that? Sarah.
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0: Uggs and Marriage.
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0: Instead of Stranger Things, Strayer Things.
2: Silver Plus.
0: Mark in the Hunter Valley. Blue Sheilas. Instead of Blue Heelers, Blue Sheilas.
2: Gold.
0: What on Santo? Flight of the Commodores.
2: Silver.
0: Little House O's on the Prairie.
2: Yeah, gold.
0: What on Tim? Punky Home Brewster.
2: Silver.
0: I Dream of Flannies.
2: Silver.
0: And RuPaul's Snag Race.
2: Oh, gold.
0: That
2: plus.
0: Is so good. Laura Dal Pozzo Clemente.
2: That's very good.
0: RuPaul's Snag Race.
2: That's got to be the winner.
0: That's the winner, right?
2: That's the winner.
0: That's the Christian O'Connell Show for today. We are back tomorrow. 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
2: Welcome to the 80s at 8. Shane Bryan with you. Tonight, we take a look back at an album celebrating 40th anniversary this last weekend. Billy Joel's The Bridge.

That's all coming up tonight on the 80s at 8, but let's get underway. This is Michael Jackson, 1982. This song came out from the Thriller album that is currently getting a reissue. This is Wannabe Startin' Somethin' on the 80s at 8.

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1: It says 100% guaranteed, you moron. 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

0: A Matter of Trust climbed to number 3 on the Aussie charts, helped make The Bridge one of the year's biggest albums. Looking back now, it's also remembered as the final Billy Joel album produced by longtime collaborator Phil Ramone. He was the man behind classics like The Stranger and 52nd Street. Interestingly, though, despite the success, Billy later admitted he wasn't completely happy with the album, saying he'd become more focused on family life after becoming a father. 4 decades later, The Bridge stands as a snapshot of an artist in transition, still capable of delivering hit songs, but beginning to look beyond the recording studio and towards the next chapter of his life. Coming up, someone else who was going through some major changes in the 80s, Elton John. He's up next on the 80s at 8.
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2: 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Finally, Cairns tourism operator Captor Group is expanding its North Queensland footprint, acquiring Townsville's iconic Billabong Sanctuary.
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0: Well, that wraps up the 80s at 8 tonight. Tomorrow night, it's Chart Tuesday, and we go back to the last week in July, 1981. We'll find out if this was the number one song. Honey, sugar, sugar, you are my candy girl. Bit of a trip down memory lane. Stars on 45, or was it Men at Work? Who can it be now? Who can it be? We'll take a look at the Aussie charts, the UK and the US charts. We'll find out what the big movers were for July 1981 on Chart Tuesday. That's tomorrow night on the 80s at 8. I'll catch you then. Thanks for keeping me company.
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1: 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Dwayne Pipe? What about that one, Callum Murray? And there's the Justins. Justin Case? 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
1: A lot of people feel awkward when strangers hug them. Someone said, you're a hugger? 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
1: I just said I don't want it from weirdos or strangers. 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

0: 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Good morning, Rio.
1: Good morning.
0: And welcome back to the show, Patsy.
2: Oh, hey, it's so good to be back. Morning, everyone.
0: Good to see you, mate. So you came down with this lurgy that's spreading like wildfire at the moment. Yeah. So you're off Thursday and Friday. Now you passed it on to your poor husband, Chris.
2: He woke up Saturday morning and I could tell he was sick. I said, oh, no, I've spread the love. He said, well, you were breathing in my face all night. I said, well, you could have gotten the spare bed. You know, it's like it just goes through everyone, doesn't it, in the house when there's sickness.
0: Yeah, but it's tough because it's you guys, and then you also got to look after your kid.
2: Oh, yeah, I know. I know, but
0: they don't really understand you being ill.
2: Oh, no, yeah. No.
0: They're still like, you go, yeah, not feeling very well. What's for dinner? Yeah, I'm not feeling very well. Yeah, but when will dinner be?
2: It's a bit like having a cat. It's like a human cat when you've got a teenager in the
0: house. Yes, it is. Feral.
2: That's right. And
0: slightly trainable.
2: Yeah, there might have been one point across the weekend where I grumbled to Chris, well, I still had to do washing and everything else when I was sick. You know, it's
0: this
2: like
0: sounds like my wife and I. Hey, Patsy, got to thank you for your recommendation a couple of weeks ago on Double Thumbs Up. House of Prairie.
2: It's
0: not my show, but I've lost my wife to that show. Well, more importantly, I've lost my wife to the guy in it.
2: Oh, yes, the Australian.
0: That guy is a smoke show.
2: Slips by me at the moment, but he was on Home and Away. I can't think of his name. I'm going to have to Google him. But isn't it beautifully shot?
0: My God, it is. I watched like the first episode. It's really, what's the word? Wholesome.
2: Yes. Mm.
0: Yeah.
2: It is.
0: It's actually very good.
2: It's a beautiful.
0: However, I've lost my wife to it. So we were in Sydney all last week. And when I came back, she was like, I haven't even stopped, Chris. Oh. And you know when you go on Netflix, I went, it's now time to do 7 hours of House on the Prairie. That was at midnight, Chris. Why didn't you just go to bed? Staying up late with that smoke show. Plus, I saw on her laptop, she had an open tab on him.
2: Oh, really?
1: On Google Images.
0: Yes. Yeah.
2: And it keeps, every time I Google it, it brings up the old Little House on the Prairie, but it's very, very watchable and it's so beautifully shot.
1: That's watchable.
2: It's just stunning. Yeah.
1: Luke Bracey, is that the
2: That's
1: one?
2: That's it, Luke
1: he
2: Bracey.
1: Is hot.
2: Thank
1: Confirmed
2: you.
1: Confirmed.
0: Yeah. He is a good looking rooster.
2: Yeah.
0: He looks like an old fashioned movie star. That's how they all used to look.
2: Yes, he does. No, he's brilliant at it. He's just so natural on the screen.
0: My wife is trying to get me to watch it, but it's too old timey.
2: Oh, no.
0: No, anything that's down at the creek and they're washing clothes.
2: But there's a beautiful story to it, though, Christian, like an undertone of just how hard it was on the frontier and, you know, land rights at the time and how it's a very deep story. It's not just about,
0: It just seems bleak to me.
2: Oh, no, it's not.
0: No, any scene I sort of oversee that she's watching, there's like sad music and someone can't afford the bacon at the local grocer's.
2: Yes.
1: And don't forget the exciting element of land rights.
0: Oh, you had me at land
1: rights. So sexy.
2: Oh, it was so tough.
0: That's why I stopped watching that big TV show with Billy Bob Thornton, Landman. It's just about oil land rights
2: and
0: contracts. I'm like, what, I'm meant to be rooting for the billionaires? Oh, when are these billionaires going to get a break and get more land to pillage and ruin?
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0: Chris and O'Connell show. How's your weekend? What is your three-word weekend? Rhea, what's your three-word weekend?
1: Mine is outlasted by oldies. On Friday night, I had a 100th birthday party.
0: Wow.
1: Not for a 100-year-old, but my friend Alex and her mum, Julie. Alex was turning 30 and her mum was turning 70
0: next week.
1: Combined it, had a 100th birthday party with all her friends and all the mum's
0: friends. Oh, what a lovely thing to do.
1: It was awesome.
0: Good fun.
1: It was so much fun. What I underestimated was the ability of these 7-year-olds to drink. Because I...
0: 7-year-olds?
1: These 7-year-olds
0: always underestimate their ability. Always underestimate their ability to drink. Please.
1: These 70-year-old Russians, oh my God. It was fine.
0: Well, they also don't know when it's going to be their last drink. You know? Before they make that, go up that rainbow bridge to Heaven's Bar. The heavenly RSL waits for all of us, my friends.
1: I pride myself on my ability to like stay out, to drink, to
0: You've
1: party.
0: You've got a good constitution. Yes. You're a 30-something.
1: Thank you.
0: You've got vitality.
1: We had the initial party at Lazy Bones in Marrickville at this beautiful venue.
0: Then
1: we kicked on to their home. And it was 5 a.m. The sun was starting to come up.
2: Oh my
1: and I'm
2: Lord.
1: Like, well, the sun's up. It's time to go. Time to get out of here. And I'm falling asleep. And these 70-year-old Russians are still just punching their way through bottle after bottle of vodka. Oh, and they were heckling me as I left. Calling me soft,
0: God,
1: calling me a wuss.
0: Brutal.
1: Words in Russian I wasn't familiar with, but I don't think were complimentary. And I don't know what time they wrapped up, but they were kicking on well after we left. It was crazy.
0: My three-word weekend is Macca's Hot Date. I happened to be in a McDonald's over the weekend. So it's about 11 a.m. Saturday morning. And there was clearly a couple, middle-aged, not on a first date. I would guess it was a third date, but it's a third date. They're having a date there.
1: At McDonald's?
0: No, about 11 a.m. You know when you see something and you start stalking people? I took my AirPods out and I was like, whatever's going on here, this is now my entertainment. And I'm looking up to the gods going, thank you for placing me here. All of my life has led me to be here in this Macca's watching these two superstars. They opted for table service. I didn't even know that was an option.
2: Can you even get that?
1: What does table service mean
0: well,
1: in McDonald's?
0: Well, when you go to the machine now, Macca's, and you do the order, and then you go and wait for your lucky number to come up.
1: Yep.
0: I didn't know it's like either go pick up at the counter or table service.
2: Oh, fancy.
0: Nothing fancier. Fine dining in McDonald's.
1: And so they would bring out their meals, like what, on the Macca's tray or something like that?
0: Yeah, so they were sat there, and there was a little bit of semi-awkward chit-chat, you know, when you're still getting to know someone. It's clearly not a first date.
1: Mm.
0: So I would guess this is a third date.
1: Right.
0: But it was just a little bit odd that it was, you know, 11 o'clock, not even really sort of a brunch date, at Macca's. They were both dressed up for it. He was wearing aftershave. She had perfume. Anyway, I decided to go and sit next to them.
1: Of course.
2: Not creepy at all.
0: And there was no one, there were other free tables, but I needed to just be near where they were.
1: You got to understand what's going on.
0: Front row seats to life, my friends.
1: And how was the conversation between
2: those
1: two?
0: They were just out there.
1: Mm. They were just living.
0: Yeah. There was a lot going on between these two lovebirds. Yeah. This morning on the show, I want to talk about, you know, people talk about sort of weird first dates. Let's talk about unusual third dates. Macca's is that.
1: Right.
0: You know, third dates. No one ever talks about the second or third dates. Mm. I think they can be weirder sometimes when someone might take a wild shot and go, hey, let's try and do this. You know, I want to hear today about unusual second or third dates. And congratulations to listener Carly. Her three-word weekend brought a house.
1: Oh,
0: that's great news.
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4: Well, Cairns Council has handed down a $785 million budget, locking in major spending on water, transport and community infrastructure.
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0: Christian O'Connell Show. Doing extra time, the time waster. Sporting movies. Christian, three-word weekend. Bad wine, hangover. I went to some wineries with the gals on the weekend. Woke up with a headache for the ages on Sunday morning. Worth it, though. That's from Emma. Christian, my three-word weekend. Mayo at last. County Mayo won the All-Ireland Gaelic Football Final for the first time in 75 years.
1: Whoa.
0: That is a big drought. All right, sporting movies, 27 Messies. Anthony, that's very good. 27 Messies is brilliant. Golf Busters.
2: Silver Plus.
0: Singing in the Relay.
2: Gold.
0: Lock, Stock and Two Smoking Barbells.
2: Silver.
0: The Gold Father.
2: Gold.
0: Well done, Chris. Sylvester Stallone stars in Hockey Balboa.
2: Gold.
0: Very good, Matthew. Dive Hard.
2: Silver.
0: He's just not that into canoe.
2: Silver.
0: Yeah, there's a bronze. And so that should be gold.
3: Yeah,
0: got big
3: funny.
0: Laughter. Got big laughter. I like that. Backstroke to the Future.
2: Silver Plus.
0: Freddie got gold.
2: Silver.
0: It's a better version of what it was.
2: Yeah, it's true.
0: Brokeback Mountain Biking.
2: Gold.
0: Two fellas, one bike. I'd watch it. I'd watch it. Brave Darts.
2: Silver Plus.
0: Christian, you've got to do to the phone in today about strange dates. I'm sat here. What happened to the lady who got taken on a traffic light repairing as a first date?
2: Yes.
0: Was there a second date? Don't leave us hanging. Don't you guys want to know? You're right. Tennis things I hate about you.
2: Silver Plus.
0: To Surfing with Love.
2: Silver.
0: You, Me and Long Jumpy.
2: Gold.
0: What a mutt. Lord of the Olympic Rings.
2: Silver.
0: And Sisterhood of the Javelin Pants.
2: That's gold.
0: Joanne, well done. This is very good. All right, who is winning the Best in Show medal?
2: I love 27 Messies.
0: Well done, Anthony. You're today's winner.
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0: Christian O'Connell show of the weekend. I was driving in a new suburb I'd not been to before, and I was looking for a coffee shop, and I suddenly saw with glee that I had turned down Cardigan Street. And I now want to know, are there other clothing names of Australia? I want to see if we can build a kind of A to Z, an atlas of clothing streets of Australia. I don't know if there's any hats, berets, brassieres.
1: Brassieres.
0: Yes, yeah, some of the older suburbs. Pants.
1: Pant Lane.
0: By the way, as I was driving around at the weekend, one word you see a lot on various suburb high streets, Australians love this word. And over the last 8 years, I've been watching Australians and making notes. The word luxe. You guys love the word luxe. Mm-hmm. It's luxe hair. It's like it's luxe facials. It's luxe feet. That was a new one I saw at the weekend. Luxe feet. We now need to add luxe into the Christian O'Connell luxe radio show.
1: It's very Aussie because we don't have time to say luxury.
0: No. Sean, it's a luxe, you know? The luxe breakfast show. All right, so if you know of any clothing-related street names of Australia, please text me this morning. Do you know of any of Sydney?
1: I do. I saw one when we were in Sydney just last week. You were staying in Surrey Hills. We were grabbing dinner, and there is a Blouse Lane.
0: You're kidding.
1: Which fits perfectly with your Cardigan Street.
0: Yes, we're starting to put together an outfit for a lady about town.
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0: Christian O'Connell Show. We're looking for your stories today of unusual dates you've gone on. Not just the first one. You know, people often talk about strange first date. I think I saw a really unusual one the weekend. I think it was like a third date. It was at 11 a.m. in a McDonald's. Middle-aged couple, well-dressed.
1: Okay.
0: And opted for table service. So why not? Let's turn it into a really... Let's elevate this, turn it into a real occasion. But I want to know unusual third dates. Christian, I brought a guy with me on a first date to get a tattoo. He just watched. Then he took me to tag along for his job for the day, which was fixing traffic lights. Now, a lot of you want to know, a bit like Bob the Cat, whoa, what happened next? And anything happened next? We have followed up. I have sent her a message. She never saw him again.
2: Well, that makes sense.
0: It was red light from her. So I don't know about unusual places, unusual third or second dates. You can call us 13 55 22. Our on the lookout of clothing street names of Australia. Patricia Caitlin, what have you got?
3: I have Gossamer Street. Gossamer is a fabric. Now, I didn't know
0: like
3: this.
0: A denier, is it?
3: It's quite light and thin.
2: What sort of clothing would use a gossamer?
3: I didn't know this.
0: Negligee? A slip?
3: No, like a slip.
0: Do ladies still wear a slip, or is
3: absolutely
0: that like an old thing?
2: Sorry, what is a slip?
4: Like a petticoat.
2: What's a petticoat?
0: Oh, wow.
4: So you can't see through your dresses the sunlight, you know?
2: Got it. Got it.
0: A different time, Patsy. More respectable really time. Sadly, our friend here is from a more grubby, gratuitous sort of innocent, swipey.
4: Yeah.
0: They're swiping the negligees and slips away, sadly, these days. They want to see everything right now. All kinds of graphic images.
4: The shape of you. Do you remember that famous photo of Princess Di when she was like a kindergarten teacher? It was a beautiful photo, actually, but she wasn't wearing a slip.
0: No, of course I don't remember that.
4: Yeah, in the 80s.
0: It'd be perfect if I had, hang on, I've just got a file of ladies in the public eye with no slips on.
4: Oh, no, it was very famous and there was such an outroar because she wasn't wearing a slip, a petticoat, and you could see the shape of her legs.
0: Isn't that incredible, Pats? What a different time it is now.
4: Oh, yes.
0: You're right, that used to be like, women wore petticoats.
4: Yes, and stockings.
0: Isn't that long ago, really, when you think about it?
4: No, that's right. I always had to go to Sunday school with stockings and a petticoat under my dress. I hated it. It was like Little House on the Prairie, really, when you think about it.
0: So do you think women are happy now they don't have to have like 87 different layers?
4: It's like, yes, free me, please. No corsets,
0: Do you know, I was talking to the team last week about that, when you're off, Patsy, about this. I bet you'll get this. I've noticed with my wife, right, and it's taken me 28 years of marriage to notice about. She is so much more happy at the moment. We've been watching a TV show in the evening, and there's a moment, it's only about 6:17 p.m., where she just reach under her top and unhook her bra and throw it on the floor. And she literally just goes, oh, my God, that's so much better. That is when it's like that she's done with the day.
4: Yes.
0: When she takes the bra off.
4: Absolutely. I do it the second don't even barely get in the front door and
2: lucky
4: I start
2: neighbors.
4: To disrobe.
0: I reckon most women listening right now know roughly, quite close to the nearest minute, what time in an average day, Monday to Friday, the bra comes off.
4: Yeah, absolutely.
0: Us guys don't know what that's like.
2: No, what's the male equivalent?
0: Like when you kick off a pair of tight shoes or something like that.
2: Yeah,
0: and you go, oh my God, that's so much better.
2: Let the puppies breathe.
0: Yes, excuse me. We're not calling a feature that. Anyway, women, if you do want to let me know, if you do have a rough time, the bra comes on. We're grown-ups on the Lux show. Hey, Mondays rock. It's the best day of the week, guys. What time do you take your bra off?
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22: What a creep.
23: I've heard them describe him as a drunken idiot.
24: Stay in school and learn school.
25: Yeah, okay.
26: Out of the way, Toby.
27: Jonesy and Amanda, those are names that you would never forget.
28: It's showtime.
29: Hello there, Amanda. How are you today?
30: I'm well, and how are you going?
29: Are you as disappointed as I am?
30: In what?
29: Not in your play, Ryan. Apparently it was a success.
30: What do you mean apparently? You were there.
29: Well, I was there for the first opening
30: and
29: week.
30: And it continued being successful.
29: There. Well, of course, but apparently it was a success. Mm. I wasn't there at the show.
30: Yes, you were.
29: I was there for the first show, but you know what the kids these days, they kind of slack off, you know, when it...
31: Thanks for this, James.
29: Yeah, that's very good. But we'll get to that because there's reviews in about Ryan's play. Now, I'm disappointed about the Oz Alert. What the hell was that?
30: No, you're not going to play it again, are you?
29: Well,
30: it's irresponsible to play it without plenty of warning.
29: Yes.
30: We were given weeks of warning from the government.
29: Okay,
30: you can't just bung it
29: so
30: on again.
29: So right now, everyone be calm.
30: Oh, you are going to play it again? Don't
29: Well, this
30: do
29: is
30: it.
29: How it went. That's the, and I'm talking all over it. Everything's okay. I just feel.
30: What did you want?
29: I just felt it could have been a bit more. You know, this government, if you've noticed lately, is spending money hand over fist for all these things, for consultants, for the consultants. I just imagine they could have got the ponytail brigade in there and said...
30: Well, they would have. Imagine the consultants working out the right pitch for that so it was alarming but not panicking.
29: Now, we need something that's not alarming but at the same time a call to action. That could have come to me. You know what I would have had?
30: What?
29: I would have gone, Frankie Goes to Hollywood.
32: This is great. The attack warning sounds like... This is the sound.
29: Yeah, this is good. People in hot pants and glow sticks. If we're going to hell, we might as well go fantastically.
30: I did laugh.
29: Keep it going, right, Dan Carver? Yeah.
30: Tell me when you finish. You and your family must take cover. And now back to the brain surgery that you were doing. Obviously not us, but others.
29: Yeah.
30: I did laugh at the Batuta Advocate that a big picture of Anthony Albanese's face and said, All hail Supreme Leader Anthony Albanese. Your microchip has been activated. Yeah. Modern life is wonderful and prosperous.
29: We'll have something to digest for tomorrow's Tin Hat Tuesday, no doubt.
30: That's right.
29: We have an action-packed show today.
30: We do. Lots of things come up on the show today.
29: I'm looking forward to telling Ryan the good news about his play.
30: What's the good news?
29: There's good news. Came across my desk. Unlike you, I actually have a desk. And it's good news for you, right?
0: Oh, great.
29: It's good.
30: Is he getting a pay rise?
29: No, no, no. There's no financial benefits.
30: Oh, thank God. I'd be outraged.
29: He's getting a nice ego stroke.
30: Okay. Well, before we do any of that, would you like to play the Fast Five?
29: Of course you would. Why don't you call us and play?
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0: hello there. It's Jonesy and Amanda driving you home this Monday afternoon. We have the Fast Five.
1: How fast can this thing go?
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3: Jonesy and Amanda's
4: Fast Five.
0: Five questions. Can you go all the way and answer all five questions correctly? If you do that, Amanda will
5: listen
0: say.
5: Listen to today's prize, a $300 Woolworths grocery voucher thanks to Skippy Peanut Butter.
0: Whoa.
5: That's pretty good.
0: Smooth and a fresh jar of Skippy.
5: Sure is.
0: Connor is in Camden Park.
5: Hello, Connor.
6: G'day, Amanda. Jonesy, how are you?
0: Connor.
5: Very well, thank you. Did you hear the alert and were you alarmed?
6: Yes, I did. Yes.
5: Good. All set and all
0: set. So you weren't alarmed. You were just cool, calm and collective, Connor.
6: Yeah, it really didn't do anything.
0: No. It's well, just testing out
5: It's not testing. It's not designed to frighten us.
0: Yeah, but everyone is so worried about everything these days. You know, it's one of those
5: did
0: things.
5: Did you want to be frightened?
0: No, not at all. I just maybe I wanted more. Now I'm just contradicting myself.
5: Question
0: what's the
5: number,
0: matter with me?
5: What's, I can give you a long list. Question one to you, for you, Connor. Flathead, Phillips and Torx are types of what tool?
6: Screwdrivers.
5: Yeah.
0: Let's play the not-so-secret sound, Connor.
5: Duh.
0: Connor, what is this sound?
6: Oh, that was that 2 o'clock alarm.
0: Thing. Yeah.
5: Yeah.
0: And they went early. It went a little bit early.
5: No, because
0: I was watching it on the TV. And it went a little bit early.
5: Question number three. Unsinkable Sam, a famous seafaring pet that survived the sinking of three World War II ships, was what kind of animal? Connor, was it a cat, was it a dog, or was it a rabbit?
6: It was a rabbit.
5: No, it wasn't a rabbit.
0: Gee, Connor, you said that with a degree of authority, but you would be wrong about that.
5: I think a rabbit would have been eaten long before that, don't
0: you? Yeah, that'd be... If a rabbit was going onto a ship. Oh, this will be a lot of fun.
5: There's a nice pot to live in.
0: and some carrots.
5: They're so comfortable.
0: Do you know the answer to this? Unsinkable Sam, a famous seafaring pet that survived the sinking of three World War II ships, was which kind of animal? Mull.
5: Was it a cat or a dog?
0: Come on and give us a call.
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0: It's Jonesy and Amanda driving you home this Monday, the 27th of July. We are into the Fast Five.
1: How fast can this thing go?
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4: Fast Five.
0: We're up to question number three.
5: It is going to Tim in Cranbrook. Hello, Tim.
6: Hey, how you going?
5: Very well, thank you. This is a question about Unsinkable Sam, a famous seafaring pet that survived the sinking of three World War II ships. I was on those ships. I'd see that animal and I'd go, maybe you're responsible.
0: Mm.
5: Anyway, what kind of animal was it? Was it a cat or was it a dog?
6: Oh, I'm going to say a cat.
5: It was a cat?
0: So a cat.
5: Its name was Oscar, but it did go by its nickname, Unsinkable Sam.
0: Mm.
5: The ship's cat who survived the sinking of three ships in 1941. The German battleship Bismarck.
0: Yep.
5: Then the British destroyer, HMS Cossack, and an aircraft carrier, HMS Ark Royal.
0: Not only did it cause the ships to sink, it was a traitorous cat as well.
5: It had a bet each way, didn't
0: it? It was on the Jerry side, and then it was
5: for the cat, with nine lives.
0: Yeah. A standard printer, Tim, uses four colours known as CMYK, which stands for cyan, magenta, yellow, and key. What colour?
5: Oh, this is mad.
0: Is
5: what
0: key,
5: questions? This is
0: Tim?
5: Mad.
6: That would be black.
5: It is black.
0: You know your printers, Tim?
6: Yeah, I'm the one who changes the cartridges.
5: Oh, yeah. At work or at home or both?
6: Just at home. Yeah, not at work.
0: I've never seen a printer work in my life.
5: No, particularly a colour one. They're the hardest things in the universe. Question number five. Here we go. Which country is leading the medal tally at the Commonwealth Games?
6: Aussie.
0: Yeah.
5: Amazing.
0: So, all us.
5: So far to date at the time of printing, we've got 17 gold medals and 39 medals in total. England and Scotland are second, four gold medals each. We always do well at the beginning because we're big swimmers.
0: I'm loving the Commonwealth right now. Give it up for the commie.
5: Tell you what, Sam Heughan from Outlander was part of the opening ceremony. I've seen on his socials.
0: What did he
5: do? Well, he was there with Loch Ness Monster, with Nessie. In the big opening ceremony.
0: Yeah, I understand.
5: A representation of the Loch Ness Monster, not a real appearance.
0: Silt didn't come up and splash all over the lens just as Nessie was about to make her appearance.
5: No.
0: Because that's what happens.
5: What do you mean?
0: No, but there's always, every time you're about to see Nessie, some silt gets splashed up onto the lens.
5: No, I didn't see any of that.
0: I didn't see any of the Commonwealth. I feel bad that I missed all of that.
5: Mm.
0: But did you like it?
5: I liked it.
0: Oh, good. Tim, congratulations. You've won the jam pack. It's all coming away. A $300 Woolworths grocery voucher thanks to Skippy Peanut Butter.
6: Thank you, Skippy.
0: Yeah.
5: Nicely said.
0: Smoother than a fresh jar of Skippy.
5: Well, coming up, I'm going to need some tissues because I've cried all weekend about a dog that I have never met.
0: Hang on, you're crying already.
5: I know. I'm not going to think about it between now and when I have to talk about it because I'll go the blub again.
0: Plenty of response about Eastern Rosellas on Friday as well for Friday Feels. We'll revisit that.
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0: Hello there, it's Jonesy and Amanda driving you home this Monday afternoon, Eastern Rosellas.
1: What a gift of an earworm and what a song for the world right now. It's captured everybody. We had Miles and his dad Joel in here on Friday. We'll play it for you in a second because I think so many people want to hear
0: it. It's so good.
1: It is so, so catchy.
0: And I like when he says about the species in the song. It's so innocent. It's so nice.
1: It's so lovely. I noticed you put something on your socials about it on the weekend.
0: What are the chances I get up on Saturday morning and there are two Eastern Rosellas just sitting on my balcony? I walk down there. I look out on my balcony. I didn't even have to feed them seed that they like to eat. They were there.
1: You filmed them, put them on your socials and said, wow.
0: Look at this.
1: Here's
0: what are the
1: OG, you said.
0: Yeah.
1: And someone underneath that said, are you trying to rage bait Amanda?
0: Why?
1: Because they weren't Rosellas. They were lorikeets, Brendan.
0: Aren't they all the same?
1: No. Oh, my God.
0: What's the difference?
1: Well, the Rosella is a very different looking bird. It's small and colourful, yes.
0: Well, these were small and colourful.
1: Yes, but they're different markings. Most Australians would know in an instant what a lorikeet looks like. And that's very different to what a Rosella looks
0: like. I'm most Australians, and clearly I don't, because it looked to me like a lorikeet.
1: Your comments all said that's
0: like
1: a lorikeet.
0: What's a Rosella then?
1: Well, let's get some pictures. Ryan, can you Google a Rosella?
0: I've seen a Rosella.
1: Yeah, and it's not a lorikeet.
0: Yeah, but they've got all the colours.
1: It's like saying, hey, your flag of your country is the same as ours because all the colours are the same.
2: Yeah. Okay, there you go.
0: Which one's a Rosella?
2: All of those. That's Eastern Rosella.
0: Right.
1: And now a lorikeet,
0: so
1: please.
0: Okay.
1: That's a Rosella. It's got a red head.
2: That's lorikeet.
0: Oh, yeah, that's the one I saw.
2: Totally different.
0: Yep.
1: Yeah.
0: It's got a big blue head.
1: Yeah, so what you saw was a lorikeet.
0: Oh, well, Miles, can you make a song called Eastern Lorikeets?
1: No. Well, that's the thing. He hasn't written that song. Well, good to have a visit from the OG you put on your socials. Lovely.
0: Well, I thought, but what are the chances?
1: It's like someone calling you Kyle. They're all the same, aren't they? If only.
0: If you put me next to the big fella, you will see there's a world of difference.
1: And don't you think that's what the Rosella is saying about the lorikeet
0: now? No. If you put a lorikeet and a Rosella, can we just be clear about this?
1: Yeah.
0: If you put a lorikeet and a Rosella next to each other, there's some confusion. You put me, the J-Dog, next to Kyle, they are, and I love Kyle, I think he's a good-looking man, he's a big unit, but we are two different kettles of fish.
1: But there'd be some people who might confuse you just by hearing you. Most people would
0: I sound totally different to him.
1: Listen how panicky you are. It was just a throwaway comment.
0: I'm just saying.
1: Anyway,
0: I'll just say this. We have had similar trajectories in our career.
1: How did we get to this?
0: Well, I'm just saying, just in case anyone gets confused.
1: Can we talk about the song Eastern Rosellas?
0: Yes, what a great song.
1: What a great song. Let's get back to that. Miles wrote this fabulous song. It's become such an earworm.
0: And his dad, Joel, I like Joel. Joel said, okay, mate, look, you've got a hook, but you've got to come up with some lyrics.
1: And he did.
0: And he cracked the whip.
1: But he did. And this song is so catchy. They played it for us live for our Friday field sessions. Let's play it again right here now.
0: Here it is.
1: It's not about lorikeets, just so you know.

0: And I'll say that's the most engagement we've had so far on Friday Feels Sessions. Out of all of them.
1: The world needed to hear it.
0: Needed it. And, you know, maybe you can whip up a little lorikeet song.
1: Maybe.
0: What rhymes with lorikeet?
1: Hmm.
0: They got feet, funny feet. Those feet. Leave it to models.
1: Well, coming up next, speaking of animals, the world lost a beautiful dog on the weekend. It wasn't my dog. Minnie's still with us, but I've bawled my eyes out.
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0: Hello there, it's Jones here, Amanda, driving you home.
1: Well, I cried all day yesterday. I'm trying to try not to cry as I'm talking about this. My dog hasn't died. My dog hasn't, but a very special dog did. A dog I've never met. This dog's name is Simon, and I've been following Simon's story for a number of, well, for it feels like a couple of years, I feel, on Instagram. He has been rescued 5 years ago by a woman called Isabel Clee, who lives in New York, and she fosters a whole lot of rescues. She, first of all, rescued Simon a number of years ago, but he's her forever dog. But Simon and Isabel and Isabel's fiancé, Jacob, take so many foster dogs in and save them and get them adopted. So that's the stories I've been following. And I even now follow the dogs that have been adopted out from their time there because Simon is such an extraordinary dog in the way that he welcomes new, frightened, vulnerable dogs in, and they learn how to be dogs by the patience of Simon and how he deals with them. And anyway, Isabel loves Simon to death, as we all do. Simon has epilepsy. He's known as the dog with lightning in his brain. And recently she got some bad medical news about his cancer. And she's been very honest in all of her dialogue about how to love dogs, how to rescue dogs, how hard that journey can be. And she's also shared this sad journey she's had to take with Simon.
2: We have made the very difficult decision to say goodbye to Simon in the next few days. In the past week, Simon has declined very rapidly. He is so medicated, he can hardly walk. And that is just not an appropriate quality of life. My greatest fear is that we will wait too long and he will have a traumatic and painful death, which is why we're making the decision to set a day to have it be in our home. And then the days leading up to it will be filled with celebration and all of the things that he loves the most.
0: Ah, oh, poor Simon.
1: So they had a big party at their house over the weekend. 900,000 people online have seen this story and have wept. And so she had Simon there, had all her favourite people there, and she said some beautiful words.
2: I will love you as long as I'm alive. I will love you in the breaths I take, in the messy space behind my knee. I will love you on every hike where you're not showing me the way. I will love you in every snowfall you have to miss. I will love you in the dinners cooked without seeking you a bite, in the mornings that are nearly painful to experience without a walk with my best friend. I will love you in every dog that comes after you, the temporary ones I have to learn to heal without you, and eventually the ones who stay. You have changed my life in ways I can't even comprehend, and your loss will forever be felt at the empty space beneath my feet. Simon was my constant in a decade of chaos. And as I look around now, in our brand new home, with the man that I'm going to marry, surrounded by the people we love most, I can't help but feel like he knows that his work is done. He's gotten me here. He's dropping me off. He knows I will be safe and taken care of. He has fought so hard for so long, and now he gets to rest. Rest well, my angel. I can't wait to see you again one day.
1: Oof. And so many people have responded to this, have said, I'm mourning a dog I don't even know. But it speaks to all of us who have lost a dog. As I said, my dog is 14 and I look at
0: Well, your
1: at
0: dog's
1: her,
0: still with us, though.
1: I know, but you...
0: Yeah, but stop putting the curse on him. She's fine, little man.
1: I know, but this is the... What she's also doing is normalising the grieving process people have around dogs. This was a grief that people didn't used to talk about because it felt soft to say how hard it was. And she said a lovely thing here. She said, this is what she wants to tell her children, the loss of a dog will always be worth it in exchange for the magic that comes beforehand.
0: It's very true.
1: The dogs that she rescues have all come through one particular place called Muddy Paws, and they have set up a vet clinic in Simon's name, and already they have raised $320,000 from people who are just keen to help out. So we'll put the details on our socials if you'd like to donate in some way. But, you know, this has touched so many people, and my socials have just been filled with my algorithm is filled with people grieving Simon and the wonderful work Simon has done.
0: You all right?
1: Yeah, we need to go to the news now so I can have a cry.
0: Well, do you want to make you some tea? A nice little cup of tea.
1: Yes, I'd love a cup of tea. Thank you. In honour of Simon.
0: Also, you know what we have to talk about? Jemwai Rai's show. Because Jemwai Rai was just telling us about it. No one was crying. Everyone was happy. and a review has come in. That's all coming up.
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28: It's showtime.
0: What a super weekend. Richard Clapton killed on Saturday night. He was brilliant. so good. And Richard asked me to do an introduction for him up on stage.
1: I saw, once again, saw on your socials, not only did you say, hey, look at the Rosellas and they were lorikeets.
0: Yeah.
1: You posted the entirety of your intro. That was it? That was the entirety of your intro?
0: What are you talking about?
1: Well,
0: yeah, but it wasn't like I introduced the wrong performer.
1: No.
0: Here's Richard Clapton and Jimmy Barnes walked out.
1: No, but it wasn't a big...
0: It's an easy mistake to make this lorikeet and a Rosella business, okay?
1: But you did introduce the right musician. Your intro didn't go for very long. This was if what you posted was the entirety of your intro, here it is.
29: Hello, music lovers. Welcome to the party that never ends. Richard Clapton!
0: And then they went straight into Glory Road. I feel bad because
1: you went too long.
0: They said just go up because Mark Lazotte, Diesel, was performing with Richard. Also Mahalia Barnes, she was doing the backup and stuff. And so I they said, well, I said, what do you want me to be? They said, go on to Diesel's microphone. And I went, rightio. I didn't see that Diesel was sitting there because he was all scooched down. So sorry, Diesel.
1: What did you do?
0: Well, I kind of pushed him out of the way. Right. You know, I just.
1: So if you're just a normal musician, you're happy to push out of the way, but Diesel.
0: Yeah, yeah.
1: Sorry, Diesel.
0: If your name's not on the marquee, No, that's not the case at all. I just didn't see him because the blinding lights.
1: Of course, you're up on stage for your big long moment.
0: Big blinding. No one has ever said, gee, I wish that intro went longer.
1: No.
0: Remember that next time when you're doing an intro.
1: I will.
0: And I'm in the background doing the wind up. Could be worse. David Lee Roth performed over the weekend. By the way, Richard was absolutely fantastic. Go and see him if you can. David Lee Roth, the jury is in, and my algorithm just blew up. Dreadful, dreadful performances for the former Van Halen frontman.
1: Hasn't he? I think he's pulled out now.
0: Yeah, and I noticed all these cancellations. So that's how the algorithm works. This is him now. The devil.
2: Lift your chin up high,
0: stuff
2: up, lick your toes.
0: So he's had a few drinks. And then. And he's drinking on stage, which is, you know, that was good in the 80s. So anyway, that goes on for some time. I'll spare you the rest of it. The reviews are in about Dave's show.
1: And?
0: Not great.
3: So everyone, normally I would stay and post a video of me jamming and enjoying the concert. This is the worst concert I've ever been to. I didn't know Don Knotts was now the singer for Van Halen. I could go find a drunk homeless bum in Nashville that could sing better than this. Do not waste your money, America. Awful.
1: Wow.
0: So you got the juxtaposition, Rich Clapton and David Lee Roth.
1: I saw some footage of KC and the Sunshine Band performing.
0: Oh, yeah.
1: KFC and the Sunshine Band. Yikes.
0: He's put on a bit of condition.
1: You know, just because they want to perform doesn't mean you need to hear them.
0: I think if you're an artist and, you know, the rigors of old age, if you're up there, but if you're still doing it,
1: I'd still see them in a heartbeat. If you're still good, that's fine.
0: Speaking of nailing it, you know who's nailing it?
1: Tell me.
0: Jemwai Rye.
1: Jemwai Rye's play has wrapped up. We've got the reviews are in.
0: Yep.
1: We're not going to play that guy saying that was terrible. We'll talk more about it next.
0: That's coming up. Ryan has an extraordinary story about something that happened 30 minutes before the show started, which he was just telling me about before.
1: I'm intrigued.
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0: across Australia, driving you home with Jonesy and Amanda. Gem Y Rise show, Kingdom of Fools, finished. It wrapped up. It ran for a successful 2 weeks.
1: Yeah, it was Thursday, Friday, Saturday, Sunday over 2 weeks.
2: Yeah, it was fantastic. It was,
0: and
2: yeah.
0: We saw the show. We loved it.
2: Thank you. Thanks for coming.
1: It.
2: Yeah.
1: It was just really nice. Brilliant. And we've had some response, Ryan.
2: Okay.
1: This is from Christine Madden, who said.
0: Are you going to candy coat it?
1: No, I'm just going to read it as it is. No. What do you mean, do I have to candy coat it?
0: Wait.
1: What about you said the other day when Ryan said he invited a critic along? You said, oh my God.
0: Why would you do that?
1: And Ryan said, well, I think it's good. And you went, oh. I mean, you've seen it. You know it's good.
0: I enjoyed it, but I was anxious. Because what if it was terrible?
1: But it wasn't.
0: What if it was a POS?
1: But you know it wasn't.
0: Yeah, but you know me, it would come out eventually.
1: Anyway, Christina said.
2: What do you mean by that?
1: What do you mean it would come out eventually?
0: That it was a POS.
1: But it wasn't.
0: No, that's what I mean.
1: It wasn't a piece of number two.
0: No, it was fantastic. It was the opposite of that.
1: Well, Ryan, this is the feedback from Christine. Mm. I want you to please pass on my thanks to Ryan for his fabulous show. I've never laughed so much, as did all of the audience.
2: Oh, wow.
1: Congratulations to you, Ryan, and the cast members for such a funny and fabulous show. Can't wait for the next one.
2: Oh, that's great.
1: And that's
2: great.
1: A real
2: Thank you,
1: person,
2: Christine.
1: Ryan.
0: So where do we go to from here?
2: That's great. Well, the dream is to take it to the Edinburgh Fringe Festival.
0: Wow.
2: Yeah, next year. So okay. I don't know how we're going to do that. But
1: do you need to get some sort of Turkish hair arrangement to work on the fringe?
2: No, you can just take it over there. But that's great. And to anyone who saw the show, just thank you. Yeah.
1: And how'd the last one wrap up?
2: It was great, yeah. Mm. So we had 140 in the crowd. That was our biggest show.
1: Yeah,
2: yeah. And it went really well.
0: Tell Amanda what happened to one of your key characters some 45 minutes before stage time.
2: Yeah, so it's the final night, biggest crowd. The show kicks off at 5 o'clock and at 4:15, I found out that Brendan, who's my older brother, but he's also playing the knight in the play, was stuck in an elevator in the theatre.
1: So he's in the building?
2: Yeah, he was in the building, but he was stuck in the lift and obviously can't do the play from the lift. So, yeah, it was panic station.
1: So he was in the lift on his way to come to the theatre. He was in the...
2: Yeah, well, he was taking some garbage down to the garbage level. So he was in there with a big stinky bin. Mm. The lift just stopped. It, like, made a big noise and stopped and he couldn't open the door and, yeah.
1: So what time was that?
2: That was 4:15. So.
1: And you knew at 4:15 he was stuck?
2: Yeah, yeah.
1: And the show was starting at 5.
2: Yeah, 5
1: and he
2: o'clock,
1: also had to get out.
0: Just lucky he had his phone on him.
2: Well, he didn't actually have his phone on him. So one of our stage crew... Annika, who's my girlfriend's sister,
0: She's a twin.
2: Yeah, twin, yeah. Jumped into the lift with Brendan, like just a spur of the moment decision. Yeah, I'll come help you take the bins out. That's fine. Jumped in there. Luckily, she had a phone. Otherwise, Brendan would have just been stuck in the lift.
1: And you would never have known where he was.
2: No, he just would have gone missing.
1: You would have thought he'd done a runner.
2: Yeah, yeah, pretty much.
1: So how long was he stuck in there?
2: Well, he got out 15 minutes before the show started. So he was in there, yeah.
0: And he's the one that wears the armour.
2: Yeah.
1: So what did you, because you didn't know how long it would take.
2: No, I had no idea. So the lift, they called the lift operator. But when you're stuck in a lift, if you press the help button, it's not internal, it's not in the building, it sends it off to some other lift operator hotline
1: in Seattle.
2: Somewhere. Yeah,
0: over in India.
2: Yeah, and so they're saying, oh yeah, it'll be about 45 minutes before someone can come out. Then it got pushed back an extra half an hour. So the lift technician was due to arrive at 5:30 and the show was at 5.
1: What were you going to do?
2: I don't know. So I didn't tell the cast because I didn't want to freak them out, but I was backstage, everyone's getting ready, everyone's so excited, oh, it's our final night, the buzz is around, and I'm just kind of pacing around nervously going, oh, well, I'm going to have to go out and tell the audience there's no show.
1: Because you also couldn't start the show thinking, oh, he'll get out soon.
2: Yeah, no, I couldn't risk it.
0: Because he takes 20 minutes to come on.
2: Yeah, so there is an introduction he's not in it, but I couldn't start it because then when it's his scene, if he doesn't then arrive.
1: And you don't have an understudy.
2: No understudies.
1: Jonesy could have stepped in, get the armour on.
2: Oh, I think it's better that we.
1: I think it's better that we.
0: What are you
1: So anyway, just before he leapt free of the lift.
2: Yeah. So what happened? The person who was helping us with the theatre, the tech person that was there, was trying everything, trying to like literally claw the lift open with her hands. She had lots of different locks. She was trying to reset the lift somehow, and she must have done something. They pressed the open door button, which they tried before, didn't work, but this time it did, thankfully. And they jumped out, and the lift was cut. They had to like jump out of the lift, like step up. It was sort of like compressed.
1: Wow.
2: Yeah.
0: Thank goodness for Annika. Yeah.
1: And did they come out in love? Do they come out engaged
0: after
1: sharing that tense moment?
2: No. It would be weird because she's my girlfriend's sister. So it'd be a bit,
0: right, so yeah. Your brother would be going out
2: yeah,
0: with
2: that's
0: you.
2: Totally
1: and they were
2: weird.
1: Stuck in the lift, not just on their own, but with stinky garbage
2: yeah,
1: bags.
2: Was, yeah, and also Brennan had ripped his pants about half an hour ago. So he was,
0: hang on
2: so
0: a minute. So what? So you're saying they came out and he had ripped pants.
1: Oh, Brendan, come on, mate. Stop it.
0: Don't say Brendan to me. Say I'm Brendan to his Brendan, not me. I will say this. I could have done an intro, could have padded for you.
3: Hello, music lovers.
1: Yeah, I think we would also have said this.
4: Do not waste your money, America. Awful.
2: Oh.
0: Not about my intro.
1: Yeah, the show was great. Didn't like the intro.
2: But we got there in the end. It was
0: you
2: like
0: did.
2: A show. Thankfully.
0: Congratulations. And you got Thank a glowing you. Review. Congratulations, yeah. Mate.
2: Thanks, Jason.
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5: Yeah.

0: It's Jonesy and Amanda driving you home. Gen Y Rise play Kingdom of Fools rap to rave reviews. But on the last night, I still can't believe that story. One of the key characters, the guy that plays the knight, your brother, Brendan, stuck in the lift.
1: And was freed 15 minutes before the show started.
2: Yep.
0: Don't you have an understudy? Isn't there some lackey out the back that understands?
2: No understudies. I mean, we could have sent someone on with a script to read it, but it wouldn't make it character.
0: But really, his role in that is pretty much largely the suit of armour. Couldn't he just walk in and clank around?
1: No. He was a very integral part of the play.
2: Yeah, that's right.
1: But being stuck in the lift, but you don't hear about it much.
0: I have caught many lifts in my time. I've never been stuck in a lift. Have you been stuck in a lift?
1: No, never. It's a huge fear.
0: Yeah.
1: It's a horrific kind of primal fear.
0: I do always feel that before I get in the lift here, we're on the 16th floor, I always feel that I'm going to go to the toilet before I get in the lift. You know.
1: Rather than going in the lift.
0: I just go before I get in the lift.
1: In case.
0: Just in case situation happens.
1: Really?
0: I was at a function. I was talking to an Otis guy, the lift guy. Fascinating stories. Fascinating.
1: Especially would you like to share one?
0: Oh, there was a lot of people that get off in the lift. You know?
1: No.
0: Yeah. He had a lot of footage, you know, because there's various lifts that have footage. Like our lift has footage.
1: Who watches that?
0: Well, if you're not allowed to do
1: by
0: it.
1: The
0: no, I don't watch it. I'd like to see it, but I don't watch it.
1: No.
0: Yeah, so there's that. Some people, you know, love in an elevator, you know. It's sort of sexy, but I don't think it is.
1: Particularly if it doesn't break down, you've got 1 minute.
0: Well, imagine, I'm okay with the timing. But if the door flings open and you're, you know, in it, as it were, that'd be scary, my Perry. That would be
1: but
0: bad.
1: But being stuck with other people that you didn't know or that you know.
0: And what if you've got a runny tummy? That would be the worst. Yeah. Or you got a big dose of flatch. Imagine. It would be terrible.
1: Would you rather be the person who has the flatch or the other person?
0: I'd rather be the other person.
1: I'd rather be the other person.
0: Yeah.
1: Because at least you don't get
0: and you'll be apologetic. You go, look, it's okay. Yeah. It's okay.
1: You take the moral high ground rather than the anxiety of letting go.
0: Yeah. I find it extraordinary. There's so many lifts in all of the metropolises around Australia. I wonder how often the lifts break down.
1: Do you have a lift in your house? It's massive.
0: It's more like an inclinator. Oh, no. It's not a lift per se. But, you know, if you break down. But my mum's place, for example, they've got a lift.
1: Mm-hmm. And not her house. She's in a block of flats.
0: No, she's in a block of flats. But there were two guys that vehemently hated each other. And then they were, one day, you know, sometimes you get in a lift and you just run in to get in the lift and you don't realise who's in the lift.
1: Yeah.
0: So, you're here. Anyway, and they made a joke about it breaking down. It broke down. They were stuck in there for 3 hours.
1: Did they come out as best friends?
0: No. And they never spoke of anything. And I made jokes.
1: Didn't they even talk while they were in
0: there? I made jokes. I said, are you two blokes getting stuck in a lift? What about that?
1: They didn't even talk while they were in it.
0: Nothing. Didn't talk about anything.
1: Fascinating.
0: I know.
1: Well, the tribal drum is going to beat for this. What do we call it? Stuck in a lift.
0: Stuck in a lift. Yeah.
1: Someone measuring your inside leg while you're in a lift.
0: I'm free.
1: Stuck in a lift. And not just if you've been stuck and then I got out. Something juicy.
0: Yes. And
1: or you're running
0: sexy.
1: Late for something.
0: We want something juicy and sexy.
1: No, it doesn't have to be that.
0: No, it's got
1: to be. But if you've got a bit of drama.
0: Want something sexy. I'd like something sexy.
1: Oh, well, off you go.
3: 846.

0: girl.
1: Uh-huh.
0: And have we got news for you?
1: You better listen.

0: Hello there, it's Jonesy Demanda driving you home. I get in a lot of lifts, have got in a lot of lifts over my 58 years of life. I have never been stuck in a lift.
1: Neither have I, but it's a great fear.
0: I've often wondered, though, if you had to go to a pressing engagement or something like that and you got stuck in a lift.
1: Well, it's awkward, socially awkward, to be in a lift with people at the best of times, let alone for a long period of time. Mm-hmm. I can't imagine it.
0: Jeremiah Rye, Kingdom of Fools, his successful play has just finished its run. On the last night, one of the stars of his show gets stuck in the lift.
1: Yeah.
0: Some 45 minutes before the show starts.
2: Yeah, and I was starting to prepare to tell the audience the show was going to be cancelled.
1: People would not have believed that. They would have just thought that you couldn't be bothered.
0: Yeah,
1: because
0: you
1: wouldn't believe that one of our cast is stuck in the lift in this very building.
0: You know what I would have done? Yeah. Is what I would have done?
2: Yeah.
0: I would have said, who wants to play a night? And just get them to say, okay, you've got to. So you just get the person,
2: yeah.
0: No. Johnny.
2: Well, just get the random from the audience.
1: No, the role.
0: All due respect to your brother.
1: The knight was a massive.
0: It's all about the suit of armor, really.
1: No, the knight was a very important role, and he played it perfectly.
0: Yeah, I know, but like
1: he's a professional performer.
0: The tribal drum is beating. Stuck in a lift. Corinne has joined us.
1: Hi, Corinne. Tell us about being stuck in a lift.
3: I was staying at a hotel in Sydney, had just finished breakfast, got into the lift with a random guy. Ooh. As the door shut, he said, oh, can you use your card because mine's not working? And I went, yeah, sure, tried to wand mine, nothing worked for me either. And then the lift started taking off and I said, oh, this is going to be interesting. And the top floor button lit up and I went, oh, it looks like we're going up to the pool deck. Okay, we started going up. Then the lift shuttered to a halt and the doors opened and we were literally stuck between floors and all we could see was like the lift wall. So we both run to our opposite corners freaking and he's going, oh my goodness, I'm claustrophobic. I'm like, dude, you're the man. I need you to man up now. Anyway, we're trying to press the buttons. No one's answering the emergency number. The lift starts moving again and then the bottom car park light lights up. And I'm like, great, we're going to plummet to our death. Oh. You know, we're going. And it starts going again, and then it stopped and started moving once more. And then when it stopped that time, the doors actually opened, and it was kind of halfway at a floor. So we had probably about a metre high leap out of the lift, and we just sort of did a jump, tuck and roll out onto the floor into the sort of foyer area, and like there was no way we were getting back in the lift to go anywhere. Turns out they were servicing the lift but forgot to put the sign in front of that lift to say, please don't use it.
0: Wow.
1: But also trying to jump out of a lift that's halfway, I'd be scared it would start up again and slice me in half.
0: Yeah, yeah. Well, I've seen. You see the start of speed. That's what happens in speed.
1: That's right.
0: And there's always that small chat. Oh, yeah, what's going to happen here?
1: We eat each other's buttocks. We're still in the foyer.
0: Excuse me, I haven't even pressed the button yet. Brad has joined us.
1: Brad, did you get stuck?
4: I was on my way to work one day, ran a bit late, so I rang the boss and told him I actually got stuck in the lift when I wasn't. And 2 weeks later, I actually got stuck in the lift for 3 or 4 hours.
1: Oh.
4: And so there was a lady, and this was like early mobile phones, and I had to ring from this lady's phone because it was a long time. And he didn't believe me. He thought I sort of got some random to ring him up from somewhere to pretend I was stuck in the lift. But the fire brigade had to come and get us out. It had a lot of small talk, especially when it's your neighbour and you've never met her.
1: But also,
0: that's lift karma.
1: You couldn't go into work and say, oh, it was terrible because you had to pretend you'd already been through it once before.
4: Well, twice. I just said we've got bad lifts.
1: Oh.
0: Brad. Thank you.
1: Thank you, Brad.
0: Leanne has joined us.
1: Hi, Leanne. Tell us about being stuck in a lift.
5: I was in a lift with my 3-year-old in a pram. And so, in Maya. And so, anyway, the lift stopped between floors.
1: Mm.
5: And we're all in there together. There was about 6 of us. And then he says, Mum, who farted?
1: Oh, no.
5: And he looked around meaningfully at every single person in the lift saying, who farted?
1: Oh, no.
5: And no adults admitted to it.
0: No.
5: Luckily, we weren't stuck in there for very long.
1: Oh.
0: Kids, what is with kids? What's that smell?
1: Oh, no. Thank you, Leanne. And John.
0: John.
1: Hello, John. Tell us about being stuck.
6: Yeah. I was working in a hospital in Sydney about 84, and me and another work friend, we had to take a person down to the morgue, and we got stuck in the lift for about an hour and a half.
1: Oh.
6: It was about 2:30 in the afternoon, thank goodness, because night shift was it good fun going down there? You were in the service lift. You're not in a public lift. You're in the one where they bring your food up and everything.
0: Yeah,
1: but still, did you give you the creeps?
6: Nah, well, I've been doing it for a couple of years.
1: Still, you don't expect being stuck with
0: it's
1: someone.
0: It's not like his first rodeo.
1: No, but still, you know.
0: Stuck in a lift with a stiff. Not the first time. Hey. Just trying to make light of it.
1: I know, just trying to make light of it.
0: John would appreciate that. He appreciates that. It's morgue humour.
1: Thank you, John.
0: So your brother,
2: yeah,
0: Ryan,
2: yeah,
0: does he use lifts regularly? Is he well familiar with them?
2: He's yeah.
0: So it's not like he's from the country and he's never used a lift in his life.
2: No.
1: This thing?
0: I just feel
1: I'm going up.
0: He gets stuck in the lift with your girlfriend's twin sister.
2: Well, he actually
0: and his pants are ripped.
2: Yeah,
0: it just seems like
2: he works in this building. Actually,
0: he works in our building.
1: Actually, what floor? Because we've got a lot. I know he works in this building. We've got a lot of floors here.
2: I think he's. I don't know which floor. It's like
1: he has to get a lift every day.
2: Yeah, he does. Yeah, he uses. Yeah, he's
1: actually what floor? Because we've got a lot. I know he works in this building. We've got a lot of floors here.
2: I think he's. I don't know which floor. It's like
1: he has to get a lift every.

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0: hello there. It's Jonesy Demander driving you home. After his successful play run, Kingdom of Fools, Gemwire Rise play, it was a success, but it could have been a giant disaster because one of the key characters, one of the stars of the show,
1: the knight, his brother Brendan,
0: was stuck in a lift some 45 minutes before the show started. Coincidentally, Brendan works in our very building, the big Coca-Cola building, mm-hmm. and he's joined us in the studio. Here he comes now, wearing his suit of armour.
2: Wow. Hello, wow. Brendan.
3: G'day.
1: Hello.
3: Everyone. G'day.
1: Before we get to what happened, are you nervous getting in lifts now?
3: Yeah, I took the stairs down here, yeah.
1: I can imagine.
3: Yeah,
0: and I'll... Hey, aren't you below us?
3: Oh, sorry, I took the stairs up.
1: Okay.
3: Yeah.
1: Okay. Well, now I know you're fibbing. So talk us through what happened. We've heard it from Ryan.
3: Yes.
1: How long before the show did disaster strike?
3: Well, disaster for me struck almost immediately because I got there and ripped my pants within about 5 minutes.
1: Doing what?
3: Setting the set up. I just jumped off the stage, tore a massive hole in my pants. Like, you could fit a...
0: Where?
2: It was right on the crutch too.
1: It's at the front.
3: Yeah, right at the front.
0: And then you get into the lift.
1: Did you say you could fit a fist through it?
3: Yes, it was massive.
2: Yeah. I mean, you're on the radio, mate. Come on.
0: Then you get in the lift with a garbage bin and then Gemwire Rise...
1: Girlfriend's sister, Annika.
3: Annika, she comes into the lift.
0: She had just jumped into the lift.
3: Yep, she was lazy, didn't want to take the stairs. I was heading down to where all the bins are collected. Mm. And then we even had a joke about it. We said, like, oh, wouldn't it be funny if the lift got broken? And then all of a sudden, out of order.
0: Neck minute,
3: out of order. Yeah. I was freaking out. I was in the fetal position, ripped pants, sitting next to the smelly bin.
2: Yeah.
3: Had no idea how we were going to get out. We called the maintenance people. They said, our nearest technician's in Sutherland, so it'll take him 45 minutes to get there. Yeah. And I said, I'm meant to be on stage in 30 minutes.
1: And also, you have to put armour on and get ready.
3: Yeah.
1: How does all that take?
3: 45 minutes to get in the armour.
0: So, did they appreciate that you're in the theatre? Did you say
1: Don't you know I'm a thespian?
0: Excuse me, I must be on the stage. My people await me.
3: I didn't use the do you know who I am line, but might have got there.
1: And luckily for you, Annika had a phone because, Ryan, you just would have thought that Brendan had done a runner or something.
2: Because there's a dressing room downstairs. Stairs, and because the arm is really heavy, Brent can't walk up the stairs, so he gets changed in a different area. So it might have been like, okay, we're about to open, guys.
0: Where is he?
1: Oh.
2: Yeah, and I was worried because the lift technician said, okay, yeah, we'll get there by 5 o'clock when the show's supposed to start.
0: Mm.
2: But we had a whole situation earlier in the show run that took ages to resolve. So I didn't really trust this quote of time.
0: What was the situation?
2: Well, there was a poop in the loading dock when we got there. It was a human poop, yeah. There was a human poop in the loading dock. And then...
1: Someone unloaded.
0: At the critics' meeting.
1: Before the show started.
3: Yeah.
2: And so... It took the council, like, you know...
0: How long?
2: I think it was 8 hours to deal with it. And by that time... Because there was like a platoon of people that showed up.
0: Yeah,
2: like,
0: right.
2: Where is it? Where's the poop? We'd already picked it up and dealt with it by then. So I'm thinking it's going to take 8 hours for a lift technician to get here. The show's done. You know, we've had the poop in the loading dock. Now this, it's all
1: Did
2: over.
1: You have any idea of the panic that was taking place, Brendan, that the show was about to be cancelled?
3: I had no idea Ryan was planning on cancelling the show. I was thinking, oh, maybe he'll just delay it. I was hopeful that, you know, the technician would get there on time and maybe it'd be half an hour late. But, yeah, I was freaking out. I was fetal position doing breathing exercises.
1: Really?
3: Yeah.
1: Was there any nervous flatulence? Yeah.
3: No nervous flatulence.
0: Yeah. What about Annika? What did Annika feel about all this?
3: Well, her defense mechanism is to laugh. Right. So she was laughing and telling stories and, I couldn't have been more the opposite. Right, I was so. Just,
2: He didn't want to do a poop in the elevator, Brent?
3: No poops in the elevator.
0: So, and you know, it would have been hard, but I did suggest to Ryan that you could just get someone from the audience into the suit of armour. I might have said that the suit of armour was the star, but what I'm saying is I know that you brought a lot of gravitas to the role.
2: Okay.
0: But it's like Humphrey B. Bear.
1: You didn't have pants.
3: Well,
0: Brendan had a big fist-sized hole in his pants. But anyway, mate, you made it.
1: The show was brilliant. Congratulations to you.
3: Yeah, thank you.
0: Great. You can leave now.
3: Okay, I will.
2: Okay, yep, here we go.
1: Here we go, says Ryan, seamlessly pressing a button.
0: You're not supposed to say, here we go.
2: Sorry, mate.
0: And he's still here. Good on you, boys. Instagram is coming up after next hour. If you'd like to play, jonesydemander.com.au.
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0: Amanda is going to be the best Bert Newton TV presenter in the whole world.
1: What's it?
0: And we'll be celebrating.
1: What you're saying is I'm up for a Logie.
0: When TV's Night of Nights.
1: The Bert Newton Award for Best Presenter.
0: Yeah, and you have a huge, huge back catalogue of great works. And in the past, we've had when you hosted The House from Hell.
29: Hi, I'm Amanda Keller. The 3 long months of torture are nearly over.
0: Yep. Also, you have to sing for your supper when you're flogging the Nokia 30. What was it, the 3210?
1: I think so. We all had the 1610.
0: The 1610.
1: Which is just as well. Otherwise, this video wouldn't make much sense.
0: Mm. Now, guess what TV show theme this is from, one that you hosted. Have a listen.
1: Um,
0: It was on the ABC.
1: Is that Mondo Thingo?
0: That's Mondo Thingo.
2: Hello, and thanks for joining me for Mondo Thingo. We've got plenty to get through tonight. Tough times for Michael Jackson. Rumours of bankruptcy. His little sister Janet has shamed the family. He still can't get that nose quite right, and now there's a second accusation of child abuse. So it must be comforting for Jackson to know he has the support of psychic and spoonbender Uri Geller.
3: Of course, these latest accusations are enormously strenuous to him.
2: Geller is a close friend, which means he somehow convinced Michael he's only 11 years old. But Geller admits that he once crossed the line.
3: I did something highly unethical. I actually asked him about those allegations, and under hypnosis, he confirmed to me that nothing of the nature happened. That he was totally innocent.
2: Well, obviously someone who has no respect for cutlery isn't going to worry about the ethics of hypnotism.
3: Yeah.
0: Wow.
1: That show was how many? I think Jack was a new, like 3 months old. So he's now 23.
0: 2003. Because you approached me to come and host that show with you.
1: No, please.
0: You did.
1: To do a segment.
0: I thought it was co-host.
1: It wasn't co-host. It was to do a segment.
0: And then I managed to convince you to come and work for me. So I wonder what would have happened if I ended up on the ABC.
1: I wonder.
0: I'd probably wear more skivvies, I guess. But
1: maybe that's why it didn't happen for you.
0: The promo department here have asked me to write a promo for your Logie's Tilt. So,
1: oh, okay.
0: Have you got any ideas?
1: Me?
0: Actually, Jim, I write any ideas?
4: No.
0: Manda?
1: Well, you know, as you just said, don't make me blow my own trumpet, but, you know, a large body of work. I've been working in the industry for 40 years.
0: Large body of work. Large. Okay. Go to tvweeklogies.com.au. Follow the prompts. Vote for Amanda. This is going to happen for you, friendy.
1: Thank you, Brendan. Thank you.
0: This will be us.
1: Us.
0: Us.
1: Us.
0: Us.
1: Okay. That's how this is going.
0: You've changed since you've been nominated.
1: Coming up next, not everyone likes hugging.
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0: Newcastle.
1: Across Australia, it's Jonesy and Amanda driving you home.
2: This will be controversial.
1: Mm.
2: I read a post, someone saying, I'm not a good hugger. Tonight a friend hugged me. I dropped some crackers I was holding and just, I said gently, my crackers, while waiting for the hug to end. Awkward encounter. And lots of people on the back of this had saying, they don't like hugging.
1: Mm.
2: Someone said, you're a hugger? Well, I'm a biter. How about we compromise and do neither? A lot of people feel awkward when strangers hug them. Someone here has said, my family, one thing, that's great.
1: Mm.
2: A stranger or someone who's not close to you hugging you, it does not make everyone feel comfortable. Someone said here, I miss the days of COVID where we were encouraged not to touch each other.
1: Yeah, and you didn't have to go out. You didn't have to do anything.
2: Yeah.
1: Didn't have to go to work.
2: Someone else has said the Japanese have the right idea. A bow. No touching, acknowledgement, respect, no touching.
1: What about an old school bow? Like,
2: my lady.
1: My lady.
2: But we're supposed to be huggers. A lot of social media is about hugging workshops and, you know, the human touch and the importance and blah, blah, blah. Not everyone is a hugger.
1: Back in the 80s, no one hugged anyone.
2: No, that's true.
1: There was none of that. And then now I'm okay with hugging. It's not so bad. I do the big bro hug, you know, the big, and then, yeah.
2: It looks slightly aggressive when you
1: Of course. It's like.
2: You know, with Harley not being well, I miss being hugged. I miss human touch, but I don't want it from strangers.
1: Do you want me to come and touch you?
2: I just said I don't want it from weirdos or strangers.
1: Righto.
2: You're in one of those categories. How do you, let's put it to a whip poll because assumed a lot of people would be embarrassed to say they don't like hugging.
1: Sure.
2: Others go, hugging is everything.
1: Yep.
2: I'd like to know where you sit on this.
1: The whip poll is the general consensus of what the community feels about any given subject. And it comes with its own little whip poll bed, as we like to say in the train.
2: Let's call it this. Hugging, not whipping, hugging,
1: yep.
2: Yes or no?
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0: Hello there. It's Jonesy and Amanda driving you home. The whip poll, it's different to the pub test. The pub test is people's opinions at the Jonesy and Amanda Arms, but it's Monday. We're going to give it a bit of a breather. The whip poll is people's general opinions about anything just out in the community.
1: Well, today we're asking you your quick off-the-cuff opinion about hugging.
0: Mm.
1: It's not common to say you don't like hugging, but I saw a social media post with someone saying, I'm not a hugger. And other people have joined in saying, I'm not either. I miss days of COVID where we were encouraged not to touch each other.
0: Remember Jerry Seinfeld with Kesha on the red carpet of some event? And she went, oh, Jerry Seinfeld, and went up to give him a big hug, sort of kiss thing.
1: He said, I don't do that.
0: He refused it.
1: Yeah. Well, as a public person, you probably have to be scared. I mean, you probably are very aware of your...
0: Well, you get like a John Lennon situation.
1: Yeah, that's right. That's right. If only that had just been a hug.
0: Tracy is in Mentone. Hello, Tracy.
1: Hello, Tracy. Hugging, yes or no?
2: Hugging is a yes. However, only family and friends. Strangers, it's a handshake.
0: Oh, yeah. Okay. No, that seems to be
1: not necessarily
0: a credo to live by.
1: No, not necessarily. Lots of strangers like to come and give you hugs.
0: Hadley is in Schofields.
1: Hi, Hadley. How old are you?
3: I'm 11.
1: All right. And what do you think? Hugging, yes or no?
3: Hugging is a yes for me. I quite like hugging, yeah.
1: Okay, well, that's
0: good. But you can't go around hugging strangers, Hadley.
3: Yeah, I don't hug strangers.
0: Good.
3: You do a handshake from strangers and, like, close family and maybe friends to hug, yeah.
1: Yes.
3: A hug would be nice.
1: Well, I'm glad that your family, you still like to hug your family because not all kids do.
0: Good on you, Hadley. Susie is in Blacktown.
1: Susie, yes or no to hugging?
4: Hi there, how are you?
1: Good, yes or no to hugging?
4: No way. I like COVID.
1: Yeah, okay. Fair enough.
0: Bring back COVID,
1: sure,
0: says
1: a lot of
0: Susie.
1: People would have. I don't think that's what she's saying. Off to Wuhan.
0: It's the whip poll. Ruby's in Wentworth Falls.
1: Hello, Ruby. Yes or no to hugs?
5: Yes for a hug. I like a real big squeeze hug from family and friends, but someone I don't know, I go all limp and pull a strange face, apparently, my husband says, and I go all awkward.
0: And you've got your groin area
1: well,
0: right out.
1: Well, that's the thing. It's very uncomfortable.
0: Your arch.
1: And with height disparities, where do you put your bits? Thank you, Ruby. Carmen. Hello, Carmen. Yes or no to hugging?
6: Hi, Amanda. How are you?
1: Very well, thank you.
0: I'm here as well, Carmen, if you care.
1: If you want to hug Jonesy.
6: Oh, yes.
1: Are you a hugger, Carmen?
6: Yes, I am. Definitely a big hugger. I come from a big family and we all hug each other. And I hug my friends.
1: Okay. All right. Well, that's a yes. We'll wrap it up with Marie. Hello, Mari or Marie? Which one? Are you a Mari?
7: Marie.
1: Hello, Marie.
7: Marie.
1: Are you a hugger?
7: I am a hugger. And when our son was born, I made a point of, because my parents never told us they loved us, I always made a point of doing that, and we hug him all the time, and he loves hugs. But I have this friend who can't hug. She does like an air hug. It's like she doesn't know what to do with her hands. And she kind of holds them at your shoulders and kind of chest bumps.
1: Really? An air hug. I've never heard of an air hug.
0: I like
1: so
0: it.
1: So she puts her arms...
0: Yeah, like she's making the effort.
1: So she goes around, in the air around you, like brackets around you.
0: Yeah.
7: Her hands get closer as the years go by, but she's gotten better of it.
1: Interesting.
0: Well done.
1: Thank you.
0: Well, respondents, 78% of people that came to our whip poll, 78% have said they're huggers.
1: Yes, most of them, though, do not like hugging a stranger.
0: No, I would imagine. What are you doing?
1: No, well, some strangers hug. Well, there's hugging workshops everywhere.
0: Duh.
1: Exactly. I'm lining you up for your birthday party for you.
0: Yay. Instagram is here. Would you like to play Cairns Instagram?
8: 846 4CA.

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1: Free money.
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4: Any money. Jonesy and Amanda's.
0: Here we have it. 10 questions. That's bad. 60 seconds on the clock. You could pass if you don't know an answer. We'll come back to that question if time permits. You get all the questions right, $1,000. This happened to Zoe last week, and Zoe didn't even wait for me to put on the tempting pants.
5: She said, nope, I want to play for $2,000. I know it's double or nothing. She risked it all and she won
0: $2,000. Whole hog Zoe, they're calling her.
5: Yeah.
0: Elise is in Beaumaris.
5: Hi, Elise. How are
6: hello.
5: You?
6: Hello. I'm good. How are you?
5: Very great. Well, thank you.
0: Do you think you could do it, Elise, like Zoe did last week?
6: Let's just try just the norm, I think.
0: Yeah.
5: All right. Well, one step at a time. You're on, you made it on air, that's first step. Second step, you've got 10 questions, you've got 60 seconds. If you're not sure, say pass, we might have time to come back, okay?
6: Okay.
5: Elise, here we go. Question one, what day is tomorrow?
6: Tuesday.
5: Question two, which fruit juice is commonly used in a Bloody Mary?
6: Tomato.
5: Question three, what boy band was Robbie Williams part of?
6: Take That.
5: Question four, how many years are in a millennium?
6: 100?
0: Oh,
6: a million.
5: No, it's Elise, 1,000. It's 1,000. It's not a million.
0: I know, but Elise was just, she was just spurting out answers everywhere.
5: No, it's 1,000. Oh, plops, Elise.
0: Oh, Elise.
6: Bummer.
5: Oh, go and pull yourself
0: Elise,
5: a Bloody Mary.
0: Are you a hugger or a non-hugger?
6: I'm a like half-hugger.
0: Half-hugger.
6: If I get good energy, I'll hug you.
0: Okay.
5: Yeah. Well, so you know, if Elise is coming up to you and doesn't hug you, you're giving off a bad,
0: bad
5: juju.
0: Vibes.
6: Well, yeah, Elise, that's right.
0: Have a good remainder of the week.
5: Thank you, Elise.
0: Well, it'll be back again tomorrow. Instagram, you can always register online if you'd like, jonesydemanda.com.au. I'm not sure if you saw it or not, but you were mentioned on a game show last night.
5: Last week. Someone told me about this.
0: Really?
5: We were on air at the time. Yes, I have been alerted.
0: Okay, well, what was it? It's a knockout.
5: Yes, last millennium, someone mentioned it.
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8: Well, Cairns Council has handed down a $785 million budget, locking in major spending on water, transport and community infrastructure.
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8: 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Finally, Cairns tourism operator Captor Group is expanding its North Queensland footprint, acquiring Townsville's iconic Billabong Sanctuary.
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0: Jonesy Demanda driving you home this Monday afternoon. We are going fully operational battle station when it comes to you winning the Bert Newton Best TV Presenter Award.
1: Can I just say, the TV show The Piano is also nominated.
0: Yeah. That'd of be course. Great.
1: Andrea Lamb is nominated for Best New Talent.
0: Can I just talk about you for a second? Nowhere else in the world is anyone else doing another extra season of The Piano. And now you're up to three seasons.
1: The English is the original season. They've gone on
0: they
1: to
0: ran
1: do
0: out of gas.
1: No, they're still going.
0: Oh.
1: But the other, there's no other, yeah. other places have done one, but we're
0: do you know
1: lining
0: why?
1: Up for three.
0: Do you know why?
1: Why, Brendan?
0: Do you know why?
1: Why, Brendan?
0: It's because of you. And I see that your star is on the rise because you are becoming top of mind on The Chase on Friday night. My spies brought me this to my attention. Well, that makes no sense. Anyway, this is what happened.
2: The lyrics to the iconic SunSmart jingle, Slip, Slop, Slap, were written by which broadcaster? A, Steve Izard. B, Amanda Keller. C, Philip Adams. What do you think?
3: A, Steve Izard.
2: Steve Izard, correct answer here is... Philip Adams.
1: Oh, I thought it was me.
0: You could have been you. You could have done it. That's what I'm talking about. Your star is on the rise. Mm-hmm. Do you remember the last time we featured on The Chase?
1: No.
4: In 2005, Brendan Jones began hosting a hit radio show with Amanda who?
5: Keller.
4: Correct.
1: Talk about slip, slop, slap.
0: And then Andrew had to leave.
1: It got too overwhelming for him to talk about
0: this,
1: us like that.
0: You could write a jingle.
1: You're a good jingle writer.
0: I could. You give me any subject.
1: Hemorrhoids. Brendan, write one about hemorrhoids. A health warning.
0: And it burns. This ring of fire.
1: Couldn't be able to afford the copyright on that song.
0: Push it.
6: Righto, you two. That's enough.
1: Well, we're out of here now. Tomorrow is Tin Hat Tuesday.
0: Of course it is.
1: I'm sure there'll be lots of comments about how chips have been activated by the Oz alert that went up a bit earlier.
0: How Grand Leader Albo is in all our heads.
1: Oh, my God, the chips.
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12: A little cloudy today. We've got a high chance of showers, most likely late morning and afternoon. Those winds building a little through the middle of the day, not as strong as yesterday. The southeasterlies up to about 25 k's an hour. A little cooler today, top of 26 degrees. Overnight we're expecting 19 and currently it is down around 19 degrees.
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what's my scene at this time of the day? Well, what is your scene? You may be off to work early on a Tuesday morning. The weekend is done and dusted. Looking forward to the next one now. Busy weekend right across the tropical north. Well, good morning. It's Murray. It is the Brekkie Show. We do it thanks to our good friends at Botanical Lifestyle Resort. Some Go West and Tina Turner on your radio very, very shortly. But you may be familiar with this guy from 1972. Some Burning Love right here at 4CA.

0: We have Louise in the newsroom. She's going to join us at 6 a.m. this morning. 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
0: Good if you're a duck. We might get a few showers around the tropical north today, and actually particularly further south around the Cassowary coast and further north up around Daintree, we might start to get a few more showers coming through today, some heavier totals. Not too bad for Cairns, but we still do have a high chance of showers. Those southeasterly winds to about 25 k's an hour, a little cloudy, top of 26 degrees. Overnight we're expecting 19, and currently it is down around 19 degrees.
1: 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Breakfast with Murray Jones. 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

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We

0: Anastasia back in the year 2000 and I'm out of love here at 4CA. You should be full of love at this time of the day. Good morning, it's Murray. Good to have you along for the Brekkie Show. Thanks to Botanica. Coming up in just a sec after the break, stay right there. Some Talking Heads and Bruce Springsteen, he's Born to Run.
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6: Murray Jones, waking you up with better music and more of it. This-

That should get you up and happening for a day like today. Bruce Springsteen, one of his earliest big hits in this country, and Born to Run. Well, don't know about this song. Hopefully it won't get you up and happening this morning. Tell you what, Marvin Gaye and some sexual healing, dearie me. Our dad jokes of the day on the way after around about 20 past 7 this morning right here at 4CA. Welcome to The Brekkie Show.

0: 100% Cairns and the Tropical North. Good morning, it's 846 4CA. Welcome along to the Brekkie Show. Well, we've got news coming out fairly shortly, and June solved the survey says yesterday. Ideally, these should be wiped out about twice a week. We were looking for restaurant menus. We got there eventually. Good on you, June. So a brand new question today for the survey says, start working on this one. Got a double pass, no, a family pass, I should say, to go and check out the Speedway this weekend at Edmonton. Here's the question. Nearly 20% of people say that this is the worst thing about travelling. What do you think it might be? Join us. We do it just after news at 8 o'clock this morning. It is the survey says. Righto, we've got the very latest in 4CA local and national news. It's on the way fairly shortly at 6. We'll get an update from the Bureau and check it out fairly shortly after news. It's up next.
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2: Meanwhile, Australia Post is urging Far North dog owners to take extra care after recording 3 serious dog-related incidents. And finally, Cairns tourism operator Captor Group is expanding its North Queensland footprint, acquiring Townsville's iconic Billabong Sanctuary.
1: 4CA, part of the Cairns community and still the leaders in local. 4CA.
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11: Good morning. Louise Nielsen here with you. A 57-year-old Cairns North masseuse has been charged with sexual assault. Police allege a 31-year-old woman attended a Lake Street business for a massage when he inappropriately touched the woman on April 13. He was charged with 3 counts of sexual assault and is scheduled to appear in the Cairns Magistrates Court on August 10. Police are appealing for anyone with information or for further victims to come forward. Flu cases are expected to rise across the Cairns region, with health authorities warning the winter season's peak is still to come. More than 550 confirmed influenza cases have already been recorded across the Cairns and Hinterland Public Health Unit so far this year. Public Health Physician Dr. Yudish Sunaran urging locals not to be complacent.
12: Flu is a very infectious disease and it can make people very sick. We do see a lot of people end up in hospital, especially people who are very young or very old. The things that we would recommend from a public health perspective, to get your vaccine. 95 to 90% of people who end up in hospital because of the flu are not vaccinated.
11: The state government is once again defending its spend on Olympic infrastructure for the Brisbane 2032, confirming the $7.1 billion price tag is not budgeting. Deputy Premier Jared Blay says they're sticking to the delivery plan released last year. He adds it's not just about the sporting events, but the legacy too.
13: Sunshine Coast, the Wave, faster rail to the Gold Coast to Brisbane, sailing in Townsville with Sunday, archery in Maryborough, rowing on the mighty Fitzroy River, equestrian at Toowoomba, Redlands, Whitewater Raft, upgrade Sunshine Coast Stadium, 10,000 seat, Barlow Park's getting a 5,000 seat stadium. That's legacy.
11: And 1 year on from Jack's Law becoming permanent, police say the reforms are making a real difference across the state. New figures show officers have scanned more than 12,500 people and seized 119 weapons across the far north, while statewide more than 1,300 weapons have been removed since July 2025.
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14: Hi, I'm Matt McDonald. A search will resume off the coast of South Australia this morning for a missing infant after the bodies of a mother and a toddler were pulled from the ocean. Emergency services were called to Port Macdonald yesterday morning with the bodies of a 36-year-old woman and her toddler spotted in the water a short time later. Australia has bagged 6 gold medals so far on day 4 of the Com Games in Glasgow. Kate McDonald took out the women's uneven bars before the Aussies' dominance in the pool continued. Jenna Forrester won the 400 IM, Bo Matthews, the men's SB9 100 breaststroke, and Alex Perkins took out the women's 100 butterfly. Meg Harris won the 100 freestyle in an Aussie clean sweep, while Sam Williamson won the men's 50 breaststroke. And Victorian Labor's leadership crisis will come to a head at a party room meeting this morning. MPs are expected to be given a vote on a spill motion, which, if successful, will likely trigger a long and messy leadership battle between Premier Jacinta Allen and Deputy Ben Carroll.
1: Ken Frost Homes. White Rock Estate is your sunset address close to the city. 4CA. Your sport now.
14: Lions young gun Ty Gallop will front the AFL Tribunal tonight over his off-the-ball shove on Port's Mitch Georgiadis on Sunday. Gallop was referred directly on a serious misconduct charge and is expected to be rubbed out for at least 2 weeks if found guilty. And West Tigers half Adam Dewey is expected to front up at training today after crisis talks with club bosses and coach Benji Marshall yesterday. The club describing the talks as positive despite reports Dewey wanted out of the club. That's the latest in news and sport.
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0: A little cloudy today. We do have a medium chance of showers. Less likely late this afternoon and this evening, though. Those southeasterly winds to about 25 k's an hour. Top of 26 degrees today. A bit warmer, a bit more sunshine tomorrow. Top of 27 degrees. And looking like that risk of showers will start to dissipate throughout tomorrow. Out across the waters today, we've got the southeasterlies to about 20 knots. We've got the seas below a metre, increasing 1 to 1.5 metres outside the reef. And east to southeasterly swell 1 to 1.5 outside the reef, but dropping off to around a metre later this evening. A little cloudy, around about a 70% chance of showers, and looking like it'll be pretty similar for Wednesday, but a lot less showers around, but still those southeasterlies to about 20 knots. Latest observations, quite a few showers off the coast this morning, certainly heading our way. They're fairly light before they hit the coast there. They're getting a little lighter around Wonga Beach, Rocky Point, Port Douglas, and just a little bit further south there, but looking like those showers will cross the coast in the next hour or so. Currently, we've got just under 20 degrees, 91% relative humidity, and that's summerly through at about 19 k's an hour.
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0: Good morning. It's 13 past six. We are all about better music and more of it right here at 8464CA. Well, do you still have some Tupperware maybe locked away somewhere in the kitchen there at home? Well, the man behind Tupperware, he features with our time tunnel for today. It's up next. Stay with us.
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0: Today is the 28th of July. If it is your birthday today, maybe a special anniversary that you're celebrating, have yourself a wonderful day. Well, a bit of a focus on the classics, some of those classic composers, with the Australian Festival of Chamber Music in full swing, still happening over the next few days here in town. So let's kick it off back in 1741 this morning. And Antonio Vivaldi, the Italian violinist and composer, he died on this day. He was born back in 1678. But interestingly, also on the same day, but a few years later, 9 years later, in 1750, Johann Sebastian Bach, the German organist and composer, died. He was born back in 1685. Well, a little closer to home, back in 1866, Beatrice Potter, the English children's book writer and illustrator, was born. She died back in 1943. In 1902, Australian Aboriginal painter Albert Namatjira was born. We lost him back in 1959. Here he comes, Earl Tupper, the American inventor and businessman. He founded Tupperware. He was born on this day back in 1907. We lost him back in 1983. In 1923, construction began on the Sydney Harbour Bridge. It is the largest steel arch bridge in the world, though not the longest, with the top of the bridge standing at 134 metres above the harbour. Jim Davis, the American cartoonist, creator of Garfield the Cat, he turns 81 years of age today, and there was a reason why he decided to start working with a cat. and created a cat instead of a human character.
7: I got a job as assistant to T.K. Ryan on the Tumbleweeds comic strip. And answering his fan mail, I didn't want to work with human characters particularly because everything he did or said, somebody was taking offense, you know, particularly these days, you know, but not with the animals.
0: Garfield's father. There he is, Jim Davis. He's enjoying a birthday. He turns 81 years of age today. Well, the 1984 Summer Olympics, officially known as the Games of the 23rd Olympiad, were opened in Los Angeles, obviously, on this day back in 1984. The opal was made Australia's national emblem on this day back in 1993. And in 2001, Australian Ian Thorpe became the first swimmer to win 6 gold medals at a single world championships. Back in July 2014, a televised interview with British talk show host Michael Parkinson, Thorpe came out as gay after years of denying his homosexuality, certainly in the public arena.
8: You know, I've thought about this for a long time.
9: I bet. Yeah.
8: I'm not straight.
9: You're not.
8: And this is only something that very recently, we're talking in the past 2 weeks, I've been comfortable telling the closest people around me exactly that.
0: After keeping it so quiet for so many years, he certainly came out in a very, very big way. There he is, Ian Thorpe, and of course the legend of the pool and 6 gold medals at a single event on this day back in 2001. There it is. That is our time tunnel for today. If it's a special day for you, 28th of July, it's 8:46 4CA. Welcome to the Brekkie Show.

0: No. We don't do a Wellness Wednesday. We do a Wellness Tuesday here at 4CA. Got a busy day as well. Gerald Quigley, we're going to be talking about pain and pain management. He joins us just after news at 7. After news at 7.30, we're going to be talking to a local specialist, a surgeon, Dr. Anthony Freeman, about ageing and some of the key things that we can basically reverse when it comes to ageing. Interesting discussion. We'll do that after news at 7.30 this morning. But let's head to 6.30 news. It's up next.
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8: Good morning, Louise Nielsen here with you. The alleged armed man who was shot twice by police in Mount Sheridan has had his case adjourned after its first mention. The 28-year-old had his matter mentioned in Cairns Magistrates Court yesterday. News Corp reports the matter is set to be heard again today unless the 28-year-old remains in hospital. He's been charged with 8 offences after he allegedly broke into 2 homes on Saturday and took to the streets wielding knives. An innocent bystander was also accidentally shot by police in the crossfire while standing outside her home. She remains in hospital. Health authorities are warning Cairns residents not to get complacent this flu season. More than 550 infections have already been recorded across the Cairns and Hinterland Public Health Unit so far this year, with doctors expecting case numbers to rise before winter ends. Public health physician Dr. Yudish Sanaran says the cold weather doesn't cause the flu, but wintry conditions can make it easier for viruses to spread.
9: The cold itself does not make you sick. It can make your nose, your throat drier, and this can make it easier for the virus to infect you if you're exposed to it. But to become ill, you have to have been exposed to the virus, which again reinforces why if you are sick, you should stay at home, wear a mask if you need to go out.
8: A 31-year-old man's been charged after allegedly chasing his neighbour and striking her with a baseball bat in a Mount Sheridan backyard. Police say residents were sitting around a fire pit when the man peered over the fence before climbing up and sitting on top of it. A 40-year-old woman yelled at him to leave before he allegedly jumped in the yard and chased her and the others at the gathering. He then allegedly struck the woman multiple times with a baseball bat. She sought medical treatment for burns to her legs and facial and arm injuries. And the Deputy Premier is standing firm on the $7.1 billion price tag for the Brisbane 2032 Olympics. Jared Blay says the state is respecting taxpayer money and sticking to the delivery plan.
10: Architects, designers, builders, they're being told it's $7.1 billion for the 17 minor and major venues. And we're not for turning on it. We're not going out of it. We're not going to be a blank cheque for the Olympic and Paralympic Games for the infrastructure.
8: He adds it's not just about the sporting events, but legacy of building venues like Barlow Park, which is undergoing major upgrades.
3: National News now.
11: Hi there, I'm Matt McDonald. Australia has added 8 more gold medals so far on day 4 of the Com Games, with 6 of those coming in the pool. Jenna Forrester won the 400 IM, while Meg Harris won an Aussie clean sweep in the 100 freestyle, ahead of Molly O'Callaghan and Shayna Jack. Sam Williamson took out the men's 50 breaststroke, and Sam Short won the men's 800 metres. While over on the track, Rose Davies became the first ever Aussie woman to take out the 10,000 metres. Hopes of finding an infant alive off the coast of South Australia are fading following the discovery of a mother's body along with a toddler. The bodies were found yesterday after an abandoned car was discovered near a cliff top at Port Macdonald. A search for the infant is resuming this morning. And Jacinta Allen's hold on Victoria's top job will face a massive test this morning when MPs front up for a party room meeting. A spill motion's expected to be put forward after several MPs told Allen yesterday she had lost majority support in caucus.
3: Ken Frost Homes. White Rock Estate is your sunset address close to the city. 4CA. Your sport now.
11: Saints coach Ross Lyon admits Max King is gutted after he was ruled out for the season again. King did a hamstring in the Saints' win over North Melbourne.
12: He's really devastated. And this is a lot of the players we deal with. And this won't surprise you, hopefully. But his concern was he'd let the club and his team down.
11: Lyon on Fox Footy there. And Adam Dewey's expected to return to the Tigers' side for Sunday's clash with the Eels, despite reports he wanted out of the club. That's the latest in news and sport.
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0: A little cloudy and a medium chance of showers, starting to reduce throughout the day though, and looking like we'll have a nice sunshiny day for tomorrow as well. We got those southeasterly winds today to around about 25 k's an hour. They might build despite the clearer conditions tomorrow. They might actually increase to about 30 k's an hour. Top of 26 degrees today, around about 27 degrees for tomorrow, and we should have a fairly sunshiny rest of the week by the look of things as well. Currently certainly quite a few showers out across the waters. Some fairly solid ones as well, certainly crossing the coast everywhere from about Palm Cove all the way through until about around about Cooktown this morning. A few to the south as well, but mainly out at sea, but they're certainly heading our way towards the mainland. Latest observations at Cairns Airport this morning. It's dropped back a bit now, back to about 19.5 degrees, 91% relative humidity, and that's southerly through at about 19 k's an hour.
3: 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Don't hit snooze. There's more of Murray on the way. Breakfast with Murray Jones. 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

0: Nothing like a bit of meatloaf for breakfast, hey? Back in 1978, and you took my breakfast right out of my mouth this morning. Good morning, it's Murray. Nice to have you along for the Brekkie Show. Brand new question today for the survey says, yep, we had Juna winner yesterday, and what were we looking for? Restaurant menus. Ideally, they should be wiped down about twice a week, and they're often not. So our brand new question today, nearly 20% of people say that this is the worst thing about travelling. I wonder what it might be. Join us for the survey says. We do it just after news at 8 o'clock this morning. But in just a sec, let's check out our odd spot of the day.
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6: It has been quite a while since I've been on Cavill Avenue in Surfers Paradise, but I remember when I was there quite a few years ago, walking along one night and went past a, must have been a bar or a restaurant, maybe a pub type of venue, and suddenly there was a smash window and people falling out through the front of the building and fights going on. Suddenly, a pretty full-on brawl broke out in the middle of Cavill Avenue. Well, this one is a little bit different. Patrons along one of the Gold Coast's most loved dining strips, probably a good name for its strips, got a real eyeful on Friday when a group of nude men came streaking past. A dozen or so men were seen spilling out of a ute on the corner of Breakers Street in Main Beach in nothing but their birthday suits. They were heard shouting, "Go, go, go," as they raced buck naked into the night. Now, braving the chilly 11 degrees, they sprinted all the way down to Tedder Avenue, which is lined with chic restaurants and back again. What the hell are they doing, some people said. They're doing a bit of a nudie run by the look of things. And some people basically said that it was the most action Main Beach has ever seen. And even quite a few people in the restaurants, they were basically standing up, trying to have a bit of a gander outside to see what the hell was going on. Now, Queensland police were made aware of the incident, but said on Monday they had yet to receive a criminal complaint in relation to it. And they said unless it actually caused distress for somebody, well, they can't really do much about it. But I'm sure for a lot of those diners, it probably caused a degree of distress, but they've maybe not registered their complaint yet. Willful exposure carries a fine of about $345 here in Queensland, while public nuisance can see offenders charged just over $500 if their actions cause members of the public distress. Tell you what, that's pretty full-on stuff. Well, what about this song, Run to Paradise? Run to Surfers Paradise is a bit of a nudie, hey? An amazing story for our odd spot of the day. And right out of Queensland. It's 846 4CA. Good to have you along this morning.

0: mental as anything right here at 846 4CA. Well, a focus on our health. We're going to be talking about pain and aging and some of the things that we might just be able to slow down. It is our Wellness Tuesday. It's on the way fairly shortly after news at 7.
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8: Good morning, Louise Nielsen here with you. A 27-year-old man has been charged after allegedly setting fire to a Monunda unit. Emergency services were called to Hollett Close around 1 a.m. on Sunday night. Residents in the complex were treated for smoke inhalation. The unit sustained significant damage and a crime scene was declared. The man's been charged with arson, a domestic violence offence, and possessing dangerous drugs. We're being urged to get our flu shots now, with influenza cases climbing across the Cairns region. More than 550 flu cases have already been recorded in Cairns so far this year, and health authorities say numbers have started rising again in recent weeks as winter continues. Public health physician Dr. Yudish Sunaran has this advice for those with or without the flu.
9: Get vaccinated, speak to your doctor if you are unwell or if you have any concerns, and there is free flu vaccination for all Queenslanders above the age of 6 months old, and they do not need a Medicare card to obtain the free flu vaccination.
8: A 31-year-old man's been charged after allegedly chasing his neighbour and striking her with a baseball bat in a Mount Sheridan backyard. Police say residents were sitting around a fire pit when the man peered over the fence before climbing up and sitting on top of it. A 40-year-old woman yelled at him to leave before he allegedly jumped into the yard and chased her and others at the gathering. He then allegedly struck the woman multiple times with a baseball bat. She sought medical treatment for burns to her legs and facial and arm injuries. And Queensland has marked a major milestone in the fight against knife crime with 1 year of Jack's Law. In far north Queensland, police have scanned more than 12,500 people and seized 119 weapons, while statewide, wanding has led to more than 5,000 offences recorded. Police say every weapon seized is a tragedy prevented.
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10: Hi there, I'm Matt McDonald. Australia's added another 9 gold medals to our haul at the Com Games in Glasgow, with 7 of those coming in the pool. Meg Harris beat out fellow Aussies Molly O'Callaghan and Shayna Jack to win the 100 free, while Sam Short won another Aussie clean sweep in the men's 800. Jenna Forrester took out the 400 IM and Alex Perkins the 100 butterfly, before our women easily won the 4x200 freestyle relay. The search for a missing baby in South Australia will resume this morning after the bodies of a mother and toddler were found in waters near the Victorian border. Emergency services raced to waters near Port Macdonald yesterday and recovered the bodies of a 36-year-old woman and her child. If you need help, call Lifeline on 13 11 14. Victorian Labor MPs will gather for a party room meeting this morning where a motion to spill the leadership will be put forward. And the PM will today launch plans for a potential new oil refinery in Western Australia. If it goes ahead, it would be our first refinery since the 1960s.
1: Ken Frost Homes. White Rock Estate is your sunset address close to the city. 4CA. Your sport now.
10: Lions forward Ty Gallop's facing at least 2 weeks out unless he can overturn a serious misconduct charge at the AFL tribunal tonight. Gallop was cited over his off-the-ball shove on Port's Mitch Georgiadis on Sunday. And Manly star Tom Trbojevic insists he will be back on the field this season despite suffering yet another hamstring injury.
11: So we've got the bye and then we play Melbourne, so that's a plan. So if all goes well, we'll be back playing some footy soon. It's obviously a little short break, which is disappointing, but it's not too bad.
10: On Nine there. That's the latest news and sport.
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0: A bit of a grey start to the day so far. We've got cloudy conditions for most of the day. Looking like we should get a good measure of sunshine for tomorrow, though. Medium chance of showers today. Less likely late this afternoon and this evening. Clearing to a nice sunshiny day tomorrow with those southeasterlies to about 25 k's an hour. Those winds a little stronger tomorrow, though. The southeasterlies building to about 30 k's an hour. Top of 26 degrees today. 27 for tomorrow, though. Out across the waters today, we've got the southeasterlies to about 20 knots. The seas below a metre, increasing 1 to 1.5 outside the reef, and east to southeasterly swell 1 to 1.5 outside the reef, but dropping off, decreasing to around a metre later this evening. Partly cloudy, around about a 70% chance of showers, and looking like it'll be pretty similar for tomorrow, but less of a risk of showers across the waters. Currently, we've got quite a few showers right out across the waters this morning, crossing the coast basically from just north of Port Douglas around the Mossman area. All the way down to basically past Dirrell. Just some light sprinkles coming through this morning. It's currently 19.5 degrees. We've got about 91% relative humidity, and that southerly wind through at about 24 k's an hour. Well, we're going to be talking about pain management and some pretty scary statistics when it comes to pain. Gerald Quigley for our Wellness Tuesday, who joins us shortly.
1: Escape ordinary and embrace extraordinary at Botanica Lifestyle Resort. Like Vegemite on toast, we're a morning staple. Breakfast with Murray Jones. 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

0: It is time for our Wellness Tuesday, and we've got a rather fulsome Wellness Tuesday, a few things to cover today. But first, he told me, I'm a pain. He wants to talk about me this morning. Even though there was a report released about me being a pain yesterday, but on a serious note, I'm sure you're having a go at me, but what's it all about, Gerald?
1: Well, Murray, you'll be pleased to know you aren't particularly identified in this pain report, but putting that aside, I bet you have friends, as I do, who live in pain really all day and all night. They go to bed in pain.
0: Yeah.
1: They wake up in pain, and they just tend to go in and out of various levels of pain. And yesterday, the 2026 National Pain Report has been released. Of course, very little of it reported in the media because it doesn't paint a really particularly good picture for those who struggle in pain. So it found that chronic pain for everybody extends, I'm talking pain that lasts longer than 3 months. That defines the word chronic. So it's not a headache. This is 3 months of ongoing pain that will not subside, and it affects your physical health. It affects, therefore, your potential for education if you're doing a course of some sort, your employment, your financial security. You may not be able to attend work quite so much. Your relationships, because after a while you think, oh, God, I've got a malinger in my house and what he's he or she doing. Your mental well-being and just generally your participation in everyday life. And one question, 86% of the people surveyed, the thousands of people surveyed, they rated the impact of chronic pain on their life as 80 out of 100 or higher. Now, the sad part in my experience is that chronic pain is often accompanied by some other underlying issue. The common one is cancer pain. It could be nerve or neuropathic pain, post-operative pain, chemotherapy pain. There's all sorts of other things that they've got to be fixed first before really the pain can be addressed. We also need to recognise, Murray, that pain lives in our wallets, and the research showed that often people in chronic pain actually go without because the cost of managing chronic pain is actually forcing Australians to make difficult financial decisions, and 72% identified cost as a barrier to accessing healthcare. So what does it do? We could talk about these numbers and percentages and things until the cows come home, but where do we start? And I think the solution really lies in another report which came out last week, which was done by Consumer Health Australia, where it said that until we take more control over our own health, nothing's going to change. So if you are in chronic pain, absolutely demand that the people looking after you can give you the answers. Why is the pain persisting? What options have you been given? Have you been referred to a pain management specialist? The federal government set up this qualification years ago, but often it can be a 3 or 4 year waiting time before you can get to see them. So we've just got to make sure that there's a pipeline to, and I did actually hear from someone last week who got in to see into that pipeline of a pain management specialist, and that specialist told her that once people get onto that particular professional, their pain pathway can often come back to days rather than years because there's a number of other things that come into play. There might be a physiotherapist involved, a dietitian involved, other people who are being managed by this central pain management specialist. They're the people you've got to get to. Now, often the GP will say, here you are, just take these pills and it'll be okay. That creates and has created another problem in our society, which is opioid addiction. There are many people who can't live without opioids. Now, as time goes by, we know that opioids are a Band-Aid. They don't really solve the underlying issue of the pain. So chronic pain rarely exists alone. 74% of people reported living with two or more additional long-term health conditions. We've got to get in there. We've got to talk about it. We've got to not look at these people as malingerers and people who are just milking the system. Many are in chronic pain. I've got a couple of people, a couple of my friends who struggle. They get a lot of assistance, but they just struggle. And that takes them down into the pathway of anxiety and some depression. And it really it becomes quite complex. So that is the issue. There is, if you want to know more, and there's a fair bit of information with this organisation called Chronic Pain Australia. They have a website, all one word, chronicpainaustralia.org.au. It might give you a bit of an idea of where you can go to get more help.
0: All well and good to mask the pain for the short term, but it provides no long-term resolution. And I guess that's the bottom line of what you've told us this morning, is to look at the deeper issue and you at least have some long-term assistance.
1: Well, you look at chronic lower back pain, Murray, about a third of Australians, particularly men, have lower back pain. And you can treat that till the cows come home, but unless you address the issue at the back, it's not going to change.
0: Yep. Very good. You've done all the hard work this morning. All I've had to do is sit here in the background and listen. Well done, Gerald. It's about time.
1: Well, often you just sit back because I can ask you questions next week and you can't remember what we talked about. So it's okay, Murray. It's all right. No, as long as our listeners perhaps have got some little hint of positivity, particularly if they're listening and living with pain, it's time to actually stand up and have others around you stand up to help you get on top of this problem, get your quality of life back.
0: So I'm not just the only pain in their life, so that's good to hear.
1: No. You're a big one, but no, not the only one.
0: Gerald Quigley for our Wellness Tuesday. Always great to talk to you. Have a fantastic week, and we'll do it all again next Tuesday morning.
1: Cheers, Murray.
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3: 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Now, it's got iconic Australian activewear entrepreneur and wellness advocate Lorna Jane Clarkson as the keynote speaker, and a room filled with inspiring women from across, right across far north Queensland. 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

0: It's Murray's dad joke of the day on 4CA.
1: Well, sadly, no Bob this morning. I think he's got a bit going on this morning. So let's go with, we've got two jokes. We've got twin jokes. And they're all about twins this morning. Well, let's start with Elvis. He said, I once dated a girl who had a twin. I was asked how I could tell them apart. Well, Lucy painted her nails and Bob, well, he had a beard. Elvis, I thought he was going out with Bob there for a while. I was a bit confused about that. Righto, twin jokes today for our dad jokes of the day. When my twins were being delivered, my daughter was born at about 5 to midnight, but my son didn't follow right away. I was getting a bit nervous, a bit confused, and the doctor said, don't worry, the son will come out tomorrow. Oh, a couple of classics, twin jokes. Two in a row about twins. We did well today. Sad we missed Bob. I'm sure he'll be back tomorrow. It's 8464CA. There it is, our dad jokes of the day.

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5: Hi there, Louise Nielsen here with you. Flu cases are expected to rise across the Cairns region, with health authorities warning the winter season's peak is still to come. More than 550 confirmed influenza cases have been recorded across the Cairns and Hinterland Public Health Unit so far this year. Public health physician Dr. Yudish Sunaran urging locals to not become complacent.
6: Flu is a very infectious disease and it can make people very sick. We do see a lot of people end up in hospital, especially people who are very young or very old. The things that we would recommend from a public health perspective: to get your vaccine. 95 to 90% of people who end up in hospital because of the flu are not vaccinated.
5: A 57-year-old Cairns North masseuse has been charged with sexual assault. Police allege a 31-year-old Gold Coast woman attended a Lake Street business for a massage when she was inappropriately touched by the man on April 13. He's been charged with 3 counts of sexual assault and is scheduled to appear in the Cairns Magistrates Court on August 10. Police are appealing for anyone with information or for any more victims to come forward. If this story has brought up any issues for you, you can contact 1-800-RESPECT. The state government is once again defending its spend on Olympic infrastructure for Brisbane 2032, confirming the $7.1 billion price tag is not budging. Deputy Premier Jared Blay says they're sticking to the delivery plan released last year. He adds it's not just about the sporting events, but the legacy too.
7: Sunshine Coast, the Wave, faster rail to the Gold Coast, to Brisbane, sailing in Townsville with Sunday, archery in Maryborough, rowing on the mighty Fitzroy River, equestrian at Toowoomba, Redlands, whitewater raft, upgrade Sunshine Coast Stadium, 10,000 seat, Barlow Park's getting a 5,000 seat stadium. That's legacy.
5: And the 2026 Street Smarts AFLQ Schools Cup North Queensland Championships gets underway in Townsville today. More than 600 students from 14 schools across the Townsville, Mackay, Capricornia and Cairns regions will compete across 2 days for a chance to play at the state finals in October. Our region will be represented by Trinity Bay State High School, St Augustine's College and St Monica's College.
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8: Hi there, I'm Matt McDonald. Australia's picked up its first gold at the track at the Comm Games in Glasgow. Rose Davies becoming the first Aussie woman to take out the 10,000 metres.
9: I'm stoked. My goal was to run as well as I could and, yeah, I'm just so happy I got the win. It's my first big win.
8: Davies on 7 there. It was one of 9 gold medals today, with 7 coming from the pool. Meg Harris, Jenna Forrester, Sam Williamson and Sam Short among the winners. A search is resuming off the coast of South Australia this morning for a missing missing infant after the bodies of a mother and a toddler were pulled from the ocean. A car was found at the top of a clifftop at Port Macdonald yesterday before the two bodies were discovered. If you need help, call Lifeline on 13 11 14. Victorian Labor MPs are expected to vote on a spill motion this morning, which will trigger a leadership battle between Premier Jacinta Allen and Deputy Ben Carroll. And Donald Trump insists he paused military strikes on Iran after a request from the regime. Iran says no talks are taking place.
0: Ken Frost Homes. White Rock Estate is your sunset address close to the city. 4CA. 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
8: St Kilda is rallying behind Max King after another season-ending injury. Saints coach Ross Lyon has told AFL 360, King feels like he's let everyone down.
10: And shame's too strong a word, but probably embarrassed and, you know, like, have you guys had enough of me? And I said, hang on here. We're in.
8: And Tom McKayley's expected to be named in the Cowboys starting side for Thursday night's NRL clash with the Roosters. He's tipped to replace Griffin Neame after he accepted a one-match ban for a high tackle. That's the latest news and sport.
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11: Well, a nice cloudy day today. Certainly good for ducks by the look of things. We've got a medium chance of showers today. Less likely late this afternoon and this evening. Those southeasterly winds to about 25 k's an hour. Becoming a little lighter this evening though. Top of 26 degrees today. Bit of a change in pace for tomorrow. Mostly sunny. Looking like that chance of showers reduces basically to no showers on the horizon. About a 10% chance, they're saying. Those southeasterlies might just build a little bit though, up to about 30 k's an hour. Top of 27 degrees for our hump day Wednesday, and not looking too bad out across the waters with those winds up to about 20 knots. Currently fairly widespread showers, particularly out across the waters, but crossing the coast from Cooktown, basically all the way down to at least Deer Isle this morning. Only light showers passing through, but certainly a few hanging around. Still pretty consistent for most of the morning, about 19.5 degrees. We've got 90% relative humidity and a southerly through at about 22 k's an hour. Well, ageing, it is inevitable, but maybe there are some things that we can do to slow down that process. Maybe there are things that are actually treatable. As we continue with our Wellness Tuesday, we've got Dr. Anthony Freeman. He joins us in a couple of minutes' time to talk about the old chestnut. Hey, let's talk about ageing.
0: Escape ordinary and embrace extraordinary at Botanica Lifestyle Resort. Want the morning buzz? Get the buzz with Muzz. 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

0: 100% Cairns and the Tropical North. It's 8464CA. For our Wellness Tuesday, we spoke to him a few weeks ago, Dr. Anthony Freeman. He joins me. Good morning, Anthony. How are you today?
1: Yeah, I'm great. Thanks, Murray. Thanks very much for having me back.
0: I should have given you your correct title, Vascular and Endovascular Specialist. Today, I'm keen to talk about ageing. You know, sometimes I think I'm not doing too bad for my age and then I see myself in the mirror. But ageing, it's inevitable. There's certain things that are always, I guess, going to occur naturally as we get older. But there are a lot of things that are, you know, maybe ageing related, but there are so many things that are actually treatable and maybe not turn the clock back, but at least reduce the impacts of maybe some other ancillary issues. That's what I'm keen to talk about this morning. Let's talk about that. Let's break it down. What are some of the key things that people don't, you know, often understand are things that are treatable when it comes to ageing?
1: Yeah, look, I think a lot of the time people just put, attribute symptoms to ageing. And they say, oh, look, I'm getting older and I can't do this now and I can't do that now. Look, ageing is a process that takes decades. It doesn't occur overnight. And the sort of guideline that I give people is, you know, if you can't do something that you could do 6 months ago, you know, maybe something's going on. People get aches and pains, their mobility changes, they might get swollen legs, and they all just attribute it to aging. Whereas if it occurs over, you know, a relatively short period of time, it may be that there's something that's going on, and often it's useful to try and get on top of it early. So rather than just saying, oh, this is just me getting old, if you do have any concerns, if there's something that you can't do that you could do 6 months ago, it's worth at least having a conversation with your local doctor. You know, if your mobility is reducing, if you can't get around the shops, those sort of simple things, you know, it's important for your quality of life, because if there is something treatable, and often things are better to be treated early, if there is something treatable, it can have a big impact on your quality of life. And it's always worth, you know, just at least having a conversation with your local doctor.
0: Now, often it does depend on exactly what it is, but if something does happen, unusual aches or pains, particularly for us older guys, we think, it'll be right, it'll resolve in time. And sometimes it does resolve in time. But if it doesn't, I guess that's the key thing. I guess we can't put a time span on that because it really depends on what it is.
1: Yeah, look, if things change, just be mindful of it. And monitor it. A lot of people don't want to make a fuss. They are stoic. They don't want to go and see their local doctor. They don't like the idea of having tests or taking medications, things like that. But often if it can be managed early, you can avoid, for example, surgery. So getting onto it early, I think, is really the answer. And, you know, what's the worst that can happen? You can go and see your local doctor. You might have a couple of tests done. They might reassure you. In one sense, that's not a bad thing either. As an alternative, if there is something that's going on that is treatable, if it's picked up early, then you can have a much better outcome. And the treatment may be much less invasive.
0: And I think that's something that we covered last time that we spoke, that just because you're a specialist in these areas doesn't mean that the old scalpels are coming out. Often there are things that you can actually do. You know, if a specialist has got an opportunity to look at it and look at the whole picture, there are often things that don't include anything invasive that can be done in the short term.
1: Yeah, that's exactly right. You know, I see lots of patients who have poor mobility, problems with aches and pains, swollen legs. I deal with the circulation, obviously. Sometimes the problems, things like arthritis, which obviously is dealt with by, you know, an alternative specialist. But it's about having a thorough assessment and getting to the bottom of what's going on and not just saying, oh, look, you know, I've just got to put up with this.
0: And look, I guess that leads us into another discussion. We've kind of covered it. When it comes particularly old guys, unfortunately, they often put things off. They think that, you know, oh, I'm good, you know, I'm 10 foot tall, I'm bulletproof and I don't want to trouble anyone and, I don't want the attention on me. But, you know, often people are being their own worst enemies when it comes to that type of attitude.
1: Men are notorious for it. And often it's their wives that drag them along kicking and screaming to the appointment. They'll often just put up with things. That's sort of a lot of the time the attitude. And often when they don't need to. And the issue is that if they did get onto it earlier, then, you know, the treatments might be more straightforward. And I might find something and just, it might be simple lifestyle modifications. It might be simple things like addressing weight, obviously smoking, getting on top of their blood pressure and blood sugars. And those sort of simple measures can improve quality of life immeasurably. And also it gets their wife off their back.
0: And look, you know, I think sometimes, you know, guys possibly don't realise that actually putting these things off makes it worse for everyone, not just themselves, makes them more irritable, more difficult. They don't want to be a trouble, but often actually having that attitude is more troublesome for the family, the grandkids, the kids, the, you know, everyone involved in their circle, because they're just being, you know, pig-headedly stoic in a lot of ways.
1: Yeah, that's right. And then if they are suffering from some serious problem and they do need sort of more extensive treatment down the track, then obviously that can have a big impact if, for example, they've got to take time off work and things like that. So I'd encourage anybody, and it's not just men, it's, you know, it's women as well. It's, if you do notice something and things aren't normal and they have changed and you can't do what you used to be able to do, or you are bothered by some symptoms, don't necessarily dismiss them as being trivial, because it may be that something can be done to address it. And if it's done early, you might have a good outcome.
0: And look, I guess the key message there is aging is inevitable. The body breaks down over time, but there are certain things, and particularly if they creep up on you fairly quickly, that maybe can be treated, and you can reverse that and enjoy that quality of life like you're maybe not quite 18 again, but something like that anyhow. Now, for people that would like an opportunity to talk to you about some of the things that we brought up this morning, you know, they can come to you directly, but it's often better just to see your local GP and remember that name, Dr. Anthony Freeman. And they can make a referral, your GP, for people to come and see you.
1: Yeah, look, in the first instance, it's best to see the GP. Your local doctor sees people with a whole range of different things. For example, mobility, as we talked about, you know, it might be arthritis, it might be the circulation, swelling, it might be problems with your heart, or a whole range of different things. And the GPs are all very good at sort of screening and directing people. And if they are concerned that it is your circulation, my team can perform a thorough assessment. And if there is something that is treatable or needs to be done, I can provide advice around that. But yeah, in the first instance, see your local doctor, see them early if you've got any concerns, and go from there.
0: Righto, located here in town, Dr. Anthony Freeman, vascular and endovascular specialist. It's been great to talk to you for our Wellness Tuesday. And no doubt again, we'll catch up again soon. Cheers.
1: Great. Thanks, Murray, and thanks to your listeners.
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0: It is coming up again tomorrow. 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You can view today, Tuesday the 20th. 28th at 401 Sheridan Street, Cairns North, between 9 a.m. and 6 p.m. There will be no auction day site access tomorrow, though. 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

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Good morning, it's 8464CA. Welcome to the Brekkie Show. 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Make a call, 1-800-11-4477 is the number to call. Have a chat to the guys, have a look around, check out some of some of the conditions. They just make it so easy. You actually own your own home there at Botanica. And, if for some reason you do move on, it just makes it so easy. So go and have a look around. Safety, security, but most importantly, the friends, the environment, the people you spend time with there at Botanica. It's just a wonderful, wonderful place, independent living for over 50s. Righto, we have news coming up fairly shortly, a couple of interesting stories in the news this morning, and particularly in Queensland, certainly for the LNP here in Queensland federally. It seems like One Nation causing far more of a headache for the LNP than what they are for Labor when you look at the national picture there. So some interesting things happening here in this particular state when it comes to that rush towards the Conservative vote and how exactly it's going to split up. A three-way, could it be the Nationals, One Nation and Liberal? That could happen, and that would be very interesting, a three-way coalition. I wonder how many arguments might break out there. So some interesting times here in Queensland, and quite a few of the federal pundits are certainly looking at what the territory is, how it's lying, and things here in Queensland. Another interesting story too about

0: I guess what was sadly a bit of a chain of events that led to the double shooting at Mount Sheridan across the weekend, and certainly a bit of a concern for even another person who was nearby and just got missed by a bullet as well. But I guess all the circumstances surrounding that particular incident on the weekend, I think there might be a few inquiries as to exactly what has occurred there. Certainly pretty concerning. But anyhow, let's move on to the survey says. Most of those stories they'll at least touch on during the news coming up fairly shortly. But after news, we've got a brand new question for the survey says today. Nearly 20% of people say this is the worst thing about travelling. What do you reckon it is? I've got a family pass for you to go along and enjoy the Speedway this weekend. Nice and close, just at Edmonton. Stay tuned, the survey says. Come out fairly shortly after news at 8.
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2: Well, Cairns Council has handed down a $785 million budget, locking in major spending on water, transport and community infrastructure.
1: In Cairns, we can deliver local stories from local voices that you simply can't get anywhere else.
2: Meanwhile, Australia Post is urging Far North dog owners to take extra care after recording 3 serious dog-related incidents. And finally, Cairns tourism operator Captor Group is expanding its North Queensland footprint, acquiring Townsville's iconic Billabong Sanctuary.
1: 4CA, part of the Cairns community and still the leaders in local. 4CA.
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8: Good morning, Louise Nielsen here with you. The alleged armed man who was shot twice by police in Mount Sheridan has had his case adjourned after its first mention. The 28-year-old had his matter mentioned in Cairns Magistrates Court yesterday. News Corp reports the matter is set to be heard again today unless the 28-year-old remains in hospital. He's been charged with 8 offences after he allegedly broke into 2 homes on Saturday and took to the streets wielding 2 knives. An innocent bystander was also accidentally shot by police in the crossfire while standing outside her home. She also remains in hospital. The Deputy Premier is standing firm on the $7.1 billion price tag for the Brisbane 2032 Olympics. Jared Blay says the state is respecting taxpayer money and sticking to the delivery plan.
9: Architects, designers, builders, they're being told it's $7.1 billion for the 17 minor and major venues. And we're not for turning on it. We're not going out of it. We're not going to be a blank check for the Olympic and Paralympic Games for the infrastructure.
8: He adds it's not just about the sporting events but legacy of building venues like Barlow Park, which is undergoing major upgrades. Health authorities are warning Cairns residents to not become complacent during flu season. More than 550 infections have already been recorded across the Cairns and Hinterland Public Health Unit this year, with doctors expecting case numbers to rise before winter ends. Public health physician Dr. Yudish Sanaran says cold weather doesn't cause the flu, but wintry conditions can make it easier for the virus to spread.
10: The cold itself does not make you sick. It can make your nose, your throat drier, and this can make it easier for the virus to infect you if you're exposed to it. But to become ill, you have to have been exposed to the virus, which again reinforces why if you are sick, you should stay at home or wear a mask if you need to go out.
8: And 1 year on from Jack's Law becoming permanent, police say the reforms are making a real difference across the state. New figures show officers have scanned more than 12,500 people and seized 119 weapons across far north Queensland, while statewide more than 1,300 weapons have been removed since July 2025.
11: National News now.
12: Hi there, I'm Matt McDonald. Australia is still sitting pretty at the top of the Com Games medal tally with 9 more gold added to the haul today. 7 came from the pool, including Meg Harris, Sam Short, Sam Williamson and Jenna Forrester. At the track, Rose Davies won the 10,000 metres, while gymnast Kate McDonald won the uneven bars. The Coalition has cast doubts on plans for a potential new oil refinery in Australia. The PM will today announce $4 million for a feasibility study into a facility in WA, but Nationals leader Matt Canavan has told News 24 he doesn't think it would be viable.
13: And we're not going to get a new oil refinery in this country while this government imposes a massive carbon tax on existing refineries, and new ones would be subject to the same.
12: Victorian Labor MPs will gather shortly to decide whether to officially open up a leadership battle between Premier Jacinta Allen and Deputy Ben Carroll. And the search is on for new leaders of the nation's peak union body, with ACTU President Michelle O'Neill and Secretary Sally McManus announcing they're stepping down.
11: Ken Frost Homes. White Rock Estate is your sunset address close to the city. 4CA. Your sport now.
12: Lions young gun Ty Gallop will front the AFL tribunal tonight over his off-the-ball shove on Port's Mitch Georgiadis on Sunday. Gallop was referred directly on a serious misconduct charge and is expected to be rubbed out for at least 2 weeks if found guilty. And West Tigers half Adam Dewey is expected to front up at training today after crisis talks with club bosses and coach Benji Marshall yesterday. The club describing the talks as positive, despite reports Dewey wanted out of the club. That's the latest in news and sport.
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0: It is starting to look just a little brighter out there, but still a little gloomy for our Tuesday. We've got a medium chance of showers today, but less likely late this afternoon and this evening. And opening up to a nice sunny day for tomorrow, for Wednesday, though. Those southeasterlies to about 25 k's an hour today with a top of 26 degrees, but lots of sunshine. Those southeasterlies building just a little tomorrow, up to about 30 k's an hour, and a top around about 27 for tomorrow. Out across the waters today, the showers today are looking pretty sunny for tomorrow, though. The southeasterlies to about 20 knots for both today and tomorrow. The sea's below a metre, but increasing to about 1.5 metres outside the reef, pretty similar for tomorrow as well. And the swell east to southeasterlies, 1 to 1.5 outside the reef, but dropping off to around a metre later this evening. A little cloudy, around about a 70% chance of showers across the waters today. And currently some actually fairly heavy and widespread showers certainly out across the waters this morning. And they're heading towards the coast. Let's see if they break down, but certainly some fairly regular drizzly patches crossing the coast as we speak this morning. Temperature is starting to warm up just a little bit. We're up to 20 degrees at the airport. We've got about 86% relative humidity and a south-southwesterly wind through at about 20 k's an hour. Thunder in the cane fields. It is happening right across this weekend. I've got a family pass to give away for the Survey Says today. If you'd like to go and check out the local speedway at Edmonton coming up this weekend, jump on the phone, give me a buzz, let's have a bit of fun. And while you're here, have a shot at this one. Nearly 20% of people say that this is the worst thing about travelling. How could there be anything bad about travelling? It's a wonderful thing, it really is. But 20%, nearly 20%, say that this is actually the worst thing about travelling. What do you reckon it is? Got a family pass to give away to the Speedway for the weekend? Jump on the phone, 1-300-872-911. Dial now. Time to have a bit of fun with the survey says.
14: Escape ordinary and embrace extraordinary at Botanica Lifestyle Resort. Like orange juice on a soda budget. Breakfast with Murray Jones. 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

0: 4CA's survey says.
1: Righto, a brand newy. We had June. She solved it yesterday, and it was wiping down the old restaurant menus. Let's go to line one. Good morning, Lorraine. How are you today?
2: Good morning, Murray. I'm very good, thank you. Excellent.
1: Hey, you were asking me about my mum, and she is still talking to me, but yesterday afternoon I was actually doing a few jobs at home. We're getting organised to go out, and she said, I want to go and try that restaurant called Ochre. And I said, that's all right. You know, after we go into town, we can go and check out Ochre. And she said, should I make a booking? And I said, Monday night in Cairns. You know, it'll be fine. Monday night's fine. Uh-huh. So anyhow, we rock up at the restaurant last night at about 20 past six and said, we haven't got a booking, but can we just have a seat for three, because Carly was coming along as well. And they said, sorry, sir, we don't have a reservation available for you until 8:30. So you can imagine how much trouble I was in.
2: Yeah, that's right,
1: Murray.
2: No luck.
1: It's always the way. We found an alternative, but yes, she gave me that look, and I think I heard Murray Andrew there at one stage. So it's been a great visit, though. It really has. And how things been for you? I haven't spoken to you for a while.
2: Very, very good. Yeah, I've been busy. We had the 12-hour cycling on the track for the cardiac challenge.
1: A couple of people rode for
2: 12 hours. We raised a lot of money, and I was doing the raffle side of it and things like that. And then Vicky couldn't ride because last Thursday, her and her teammates, they all always go cycling about 6 o'clock in the morning. She going down Greenslope Street. She hit a pothole. Hit a pothole and went over, and she broke a rib.
1: Oh, no.
2: So she's off for a little while. So she's trying to get back on as soon as she can because the cardiac challenge coming up. So
1: Tell her I'll try and find her some spare ribs, but maybe not at Ochre because they won't let me in, okay?
2: I'll tell her that. Yeah, but she's okay. She wants to get up there, and then a lot of them say to her, because she's the pack leader, of course, of cardiac challenge with her.
1: Well, that's amazing that you're talking about pack leaders, because we got Motley. He's called in from Newcastle this morning, and I tell you what, he's a pack leader as well. And all the girls tell me that he looks pretty damn good in the lycra, but I always look the other way when I see him in his lycra.
2: Well, you're a male, remember? You should be looking.
1: Yeah, you know me. I tend to look more at the girls, it seems to be the way that I go. Yeah, it's the way that things roll.
2: That's okay.
1: Well, look, let's get into it, because I got Molly. That he said he's on the books. He's supposed to be at work, but he wants to have a chat to me. So, brand newy, did you work out the last one about wiping down the menus in a restaurant?
2: No, I would not have listened to it, like I said, but I would not have thought of that.
1: Didn't think of that.
2: Well, people are thinking about barbecues and this and that in their yard, won't they?
1: That's right. That's what I was saying. Get outside. Well, not maybe outside, but outside the home. Well, I know you do a bit of travelling. Sure. Nearly 20% of people say that this is the worst thing about travelling. Hard to believe there can be anything bad. What do you think it might be?
2: I'll have a go at it. Is it breaking down, say, mechanical-wise or things like that?
1: Oh, yeah. And especially when you're departing and you're out there on the runway, you're about to take off, and suddenly we've got a problem with the aeroplane, we have to return. It's like, oh, no, my holidays, they were supposed to begin. Great answer. It definitely gives everyone the old wah, wah, wah. Hey, are you keen to go off to the Speedway on the weekend? Go and check out Thunder in the Cairnfields?
2: No, thanks, Murray.
1: We sent you to Springmount, but you burnt out.
2: Yeah, that is good. I remember years and years ago, back when I was younger, my husband drove at the Speedway, and I went into the Powder Puff Derby. And what happened was done a couple of laps, and all of a sudden I got hit in the back and swung around and then right into the wall.
1: Is that right?
2: Right into the wall.
1: Powder Puff Derby. That sounds about like me,
2: too. Powder Puff Derby, it was called, back then, up in Darwin.
1: Don't do it out on the roads.
2: Or, No, all right. Okay, I'll go.
1: You have a wonderful day, and it's always good to hear from you. Great answer. We'll talk soon.
2: Okay.
1: Cheers.
2: Bye.
1: Right, oh, Fiona's online too. Actually, you sent me a photograph. You ran into Lorraine just the other day. A very fine degree of separation around Cairns, isn't it, Fiona?
3: Yes, absolutely is. Yeah, no, she's manning the front door, so that was really good. We had a good old chat about different things, yeah, no.
1: Powder Puff. Can you imagine her in the Powder Puff Derby? That's a classic. It really is.
3: It would be good. Yeah,
1: and how are you going? Just run through. What were your results? What did you get? How many first, seconds, and thirds did you get during the show?
3: My goodness, I got lots of firsts, lots of seconds, few thirds for jams, marmalades, relishes,
1: unreal.
3: Cakes. Scones. I only got third for my scones, Murray. You should have entered.
1: Oh, I should have got in there. I might have had a bit of chance this year, hey?
3: Yeah, I got first for my pikelets, which was pretty cool.
1: I got a chance to try one of those pikelets. I'm not at all surprised you got a first for that.
3: Okay.
1: Well done.
3: Yes.
1: Well done.
3: Yeah, and the chickens and then the flowers and the fruit.
1: It's
3: my
1: amazing.
3: Fruit wasn't that good.
1: Yeah, how many individual entries do you know, how many different categories or individuals did you actually enter?
3: 40.
1: 40. My God, that's amazing. No wonder you were so busy. I hope those boys at home support you at this time of year.
3: Richard said he gets tired just looking at me doing it.
1: I'm not surprised. That's wonderful, it really is. Oh, good on you.
3: Yeah, I enjoy it.
1: Well, look, I know you do a lot of travelling, but they say about 20% of people say that this is the worst thing about travelling. What do you reckon?
3: I reckon it's, I know Lorraine talked about, delays and that.
1: Yeah.
3: But I wonder whether it's like cancellations, like you get on one plane to do an interconnecting flight and that's cancelled or delayed or you're
1: And last time I was lucky enough to do a trip to Europe, we had, there was one connection at Singapore, but that was all with Singapore Airlines, but there was another one at the other end in Europe, and it was a very tight connection, and I was sweating over that one because Zurich, you never realise it's such a big airport, but to manage to make it with minutes to spare, and they gave me a big sigh of relief, no doubt about that. Another great answer, but Artie, he's not playing. I'm going to go and have a chat to the man in his lycra, but look, always great to hear from you. Are you keen to go to the Speedway on the weekend?
3: Have you got more tickets available during the week?
1: Yes, I do. So you check out with the family and I'll let you know.
3: I'll check out.
1: You let me know.
3: Because I don't want to forget and someone else missed out.
1: All good.
3: Yes.
1: Okay, all right, you take job. Care. We'll talk
3: all
1: soon.
3: Right,
1: cheers. Motley probably isn't going to come up for the Speedway, but I tell you what, he knows how to move fast. He can even beat a speeding train. What a legend. G'day, Motley. How are you?
4: Morning, MJ. How you been?
1: Hey, who was it? Faster than a speeding bullet and a train. Who was that? Who was that? I wonder. Do you remember in the cartoons? I remember the...
4: It wasn't Batman, was it?
1: No, it wasn't Batman. It was...
4: Superman.
1: Maybe it was Superman. Yeah, I can't remember. Certainly wasn't me, but it was definitely you. How are you going? You're back. How cold is it in Newcastle this morning, Motley?
4: Well, we're just up the road from Newcastle, but 0 to 20 today.
1: Oh, you're joking. You started at zero, at ground zero.
4: Very, very fresh.
1: Did you go for a ride this morning or are you staying away from the lycra today?
4: Oh, wait till later in the day when the sun comes up.
1: I think that might be a good idea. But it was wonderful. I did miss you, unfortunately, while you were up here. But, you make the pilgrimage each year. And you would have heard about Lorraine there talking about her daughter, the cardiac challenge. So maybe we'll get you up. Have you ever actually done the cardiac challenge?
4: I have done the cardiac challenge. It's great fun. 3-day adventure heading north.
1: Yeah, certainly is. It's a pretty solid couple of days there. But I guess, what would be more? The distance out to Corumba's got to be more, though. Yeah, it'd have to be, wouldn't it?
4: It's double the distance, but just as much action as you head out over the Newcastle Range and Georgetown, Calcutta and all sorts of stuff.
1: And the old DeSailly, hey, when you do the cardiac challenge, you're alive when you're doing the DeSailly.
4: Oh, yeah. There's a big hill out there, Desertly Hill. It's massive.
1: Yeah.
4: Desertly Hill. Yeah.
1: And I always think of the ride when I actually, because I did the C2K and the Cardiac Challenge, but every time I go through Capsize Creek, which is just north of, a little bit further north of the DeSailly there, for some reason I remember the hill around those ones. Yeah, you don't remember the downhill so much, but you remember the uphills pretty well, don't you, Haim?
4: Yeah, You certainly do. It seems like about 10 kilometres long.
1: Just goes on and on, one foot after the other. Be good. Well, look, I tell you what, just one quick thing too. Speaking of being good, I'm trying to think. Did the Knights win on the weekend? I'm trying to think back. They were looking in a good position. Did the Knights win?
4: Must be a bad connection, Murray. I missed the question again.
1: The Knights. So I got it wrong. I thought the Knights. Okay, we'll change the subject. Let's talk about travelling to Cairns. Nearly 20% of people say that this is the worst thing about travelling. What do you reckon?
4: Oh, I'm not catching up with you for a coffee. No, I'm going to go with the weather.
1: Oh, man, we're a bit rainy today, and certainly in this part of the world as well. Not bad. Kind of maybe warming up, maybe better than the answers we had earlier. You may be getting closer to the right department. Great answer. Mate, thank you. And we will catch up for a coffee next time round. But always good to hear from you all the way down in Newcastle. You go and warm up and we'll catch up soon. Cheers.
4: See you, mate.
1: Poor old, I better give him the old wah, wah, wah. Motley. He's a legend, and good to have listeners right across the country. Back with the Survey Says tomorrow here at 4CA.
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0: She is amazing. Got that poker face on. Lady Gaga, as we head to 8:30 news, it's up next.
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7: Good morning, Louise Nielsen here with you. A 34-year-old man has been hospitalised after a serious traffic crash with a tree at Speewa. Emergency services were called to the crash on the Kennedy Highway around 1 this morning involving a Toyota Land Cruiser. The driver and sole occupant, a Mareeba man, was transported to Cairns Hospital with serious but non-life-threatening injuries. Investigations are ongoing. A 31-year-old man has been charged after allegedly chasing his neighbour and striking her with a baseball bat in a Mount Sheridan backyard. Police say residents were sitting around a fire pit when the man peered over the fence before climbing up and sitting on top of it. A 40-year-old woman yelled at him to leave before he allegedly jumped into the yard and chased her and the others at the gathering. He then allegedly struck the woman multiple times with a baseball bat. She sought medical treatment for burns to her legs and facial and arm injuries. We're being urged to get our flu shots now, with influenza cases climbing across the Cairns region. More than 550 flu cases have already been recorded this year, and health authorities say numbers have started rising again in recent weeks as winter continues. Public health physician Yudish Sunarin has this advice for those with or without the flu.
8: Get vaccinated. Speak to your doctor if you are unwell or if you have any concerns. And there is free flu vaccination for all Queenslanders above the age of 6 months old, and they do not need a Medicare card to obtain the free flu vaccination.
7: And Queensland has marked a major milestone in the fight against knife crime with 1 year of Jack's Law. In far north Queensland, police have scanned more than 12,500 people and seized 119 weapons, while statewide wanding has led to more than 5,000 offences. Police say every weapon seized is a tragedy prevented.
1: National news now.
9: Hi, I'm Matt McDonald. The federal government's left the door ajar to continuing the fuel excise discount. It's supposed to end this weekend amid concerns petrol will top $2 a litre again by next week. But Resources Minister Madeleine King has told the ABC nothing's been ruled out yet.
10: The government is very much aware of the pressure the increase in fuel prices does put on Australian families, and we have taken action in the past and we'll continue to monitor how these prices do affect people.
9: hopes of finding an infant alive off the coast of South Australia are fading following the discovery of a mother's body along with a toddler. The bodies were found yesterday after an abandoned car was discovered near a cliff top at Port Macdonnell. If you need help, call Lifeline on 13 11 14. Victorian Labor MPs have started gathering ahead of a vote on whether to spill the leadership, and Australia's added another 9 gold medals to our haul at the Com Games, 7 in the pool. We now have 26 gold. England is next best with 8.
1: Ken Frost Homes. White Rock Estate is your sunset address close to the city. 4CA. Your sport now.
9: Saints coach Ross Lyon admits Max King is gutted after he was ruled out for the season again. King did a hamstring in the Saints' win over North Melbourne.
0: He's really devastated. And this is a lot of the players we deal with. And this won't surprise you, hopefully. But his concern was he'd let the club and his team down.
9: Lyon on Fox Footy there. And Adam Dewey's expected to return to the Tigers' side for Sunday's clash with the Eels, despite reports he wanted out of the club. That's the latest in news and sport.
1: Pickers Vinyl and Canvas cover the north with shady options of outdoor umbrellas. 4CA, your weather now.
11: Yeah, certainly a little cloudy today. We still got that medium chance of showers. Looking like there's some more coming in the next hour or so. Less likely this afternoon, though, and looking like we should have a nice sunshiny day for tomorrow and possibly Thursday for the next couple of days. Looking pretty good right across the tropical north. Those southeasterlies to about 25 k's an hour today. Building a little tomorrow, though, up to about 30 k's an hour, top of 26 degrees, and with a bit more sunshine. We've got a top of 27 degrees for tomorrow, and we'll see if there's any change to that. We'll have an update from the Bureau at about 9 this morning. Currently, yep, certainly some pretty solid showers off the coast this morning, making their way towards the coastal strip. It's currently 21 degrees. We've got about 81% relative humidity, and that's southerly through at about 20 k's an hour. We look back in history. It is our time tunnel for today. It's on the way shortly.
1: 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From yawn to dawn, we're brewing up the perfect morning blend. It's breakfast with Murray Jones. 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

0: You're now entering the 4CA time tunnel, where the past comes alive.
1: Today is the 28th of July. If it is your birthday today, maybe a special anniversary that you're celebrating, have yourself a wonderful day. Well, a bit of a focus on the classics, some of those classic composers, with the Australian Festival of Chamber Music in full swing, still happening over the next few days here in town. So let's kick it off back in 1741 this morning. And Antonio Vivaldi, the Italian violinist and composer, he died on this day. He was born back in 1678. But interestingly, also on the same day, but a few years later, 9 years later, in 1750, Johann Sebastian Bach, the German organist and composer, died. He was born back in 1685. Well, a little closer to home, back in 1866, Beatrice Potter, the English children's book writer and illustrator, was born. She died back in 1943. In 1902, Australian Aboriginal painter Albert Namatjira was born. We lost him back in 1959. And here he comes, Earl Tupper, the American inventor and businessman. He founded Tupperware. He was born on this day back in 1907. We lost him back in 1983. In 1923, construction began on the Sydney Harbour Bridge. It is the largest steel arch bridge in the world, though not the longest, with the top of the bridge standing at 134 metres above the harbour. Jim Davis, the American cartoonist, creator of Garfield the Cat, he turns 81 years of age today, and there was a reason why he decided to start working with a cat and created a cat instead of a human character.
2: I got a job as assistant to T.K. Ryan on the Tumbleweeds comic strip. And answering his fan mail, I didn't want to work with human characters particularly because everything he did or said, somebody was taking offense, you know, particularly these days, you know, but not with the animals.
1: Garfield's father. There he is, Jim Davis. He's enjoying a birthday. He turns 81 years of age today. Well, the 1984 Summer Olympics, officially known as the Games of the 23rd Olympiad, were opened in Los Angeles, obviously, on this day back in 1984. The opal was made Australia's national emblem on this day back in 1993. And in 2001, Australian Ian Thorpe became the first swimmer to win 6 gold medals at a single world championships. Back in July 2014, a televised interview with British talk show host Michael Parkinson, Thorpe came out as gay after years of denying his homosexuality, certainly in the public arena.
3: You know, I've thought about this for a long time.
4: I'm there. Yeah.
3: I'm not straight.
4: You're not.
3: And this is only something that very recently, we're talking in the past 2 weeks, I've been comfortable telling the closest people around me exactly that.
1: After keeping it so quiet for so many years, he certainly came out in a very, very big way. There he is, Ian Thorpe, and of course the legend of the pool and 6 gold medals at a single event on this day back in 2001. There it is. That is our time tunnel for today. If it's a special day for you, 28th of July, it's 8464CA. Welcome to the Brekkie Show.

0: Welcome along. It is the Breaky Show. We do it thanks to our good friends at Botanical Lifestyle Resort. Good to have you along this morning. We might chat to the guys about some of the upcoming options available for you to be moving into Botanica. We'll do that tomorrow morning in the Breakfast Show. But coming up in just a sec after the break, stay right there. We've got a great song, a great Aussie track from a band called Ice House.
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0: Well, we've got some exciting stuff happening with the Navy over the next couple of days and with our local defence forces. We'll find out some more after news next at 9.
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7: Good morning, Louise Nielsen here with you. A man suffered serious injuries after the Toyota Land Cruiser he was driving collided with a tree at Speewa. The crash occurred around 1 a.m. this morning on the Kennedy Highway. The driver and sole occupant, a Mareeba man, was transported to Cairns Hospital with serious but non-life-threatening injuries. The Forensic Crash Unit is investigating. A 27-year-old man has been charged after allegedly setting fire to a Menundi unit. Emergency services were called to Hollett Close around 1 a.m. on Sunday night. Residents in the complex were treated for smoke inhalation. The unit sustained significant damage and a crime scene was declared. The man has been charged with arson, a domestic violence offence, and possessing dangerous drugs. Australia's avocado production is rebounding, with supply and exports of the popular food item heading for record levels, according to a new global report by Rabobank. Bruce Atkinson has the details.
8: The specialist agribusiness bank says avocado production is expected to soar to record levels of 170,000 metric tonnes in coming seasons. This will see Australian avocado exports also lift to record highs. The update says Australian production declined by 15% in the 2024-25 season because trees have a lower yield every second year. Prices for consumers are also expected to remain low compared to historical levels.
7: In North Queensland, growers produce around 42,500 tonnes of avocados annually, making up about 32% of total Australian production. While most avocados in the far north are grown on the outskirts of Cairns in the Atherton Tablelands and Mareeba regions. And the 2026 Street Smarts AFLQ Schools Cup North Queensland Championships get underway in Townsville today. More than 600 students from 14 schools across the Townsville, Mackay, Capricornia and Cairns regions will compete across 2 days for a chance to play at the state finals in October. Our region will be represented by Trinity Bay State High School, St Augustine's College and St Monica's College.
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9: Hi, I'm Matt McDonald. Australia's added another 9 gold medals to our haul at the Com Games in Glasgow, with 7 of those coming in the pool. Meg Harris beat out fellow Aussies Molly O'Callaghan and Shayna Jack to win the 100 free, while Sam Short won another Aussie clean sweep in the men's 800. Jenna Forrester took out the 400 IM, while our women easily won the 4x200 freestyle relay. Victoria's Deputy Premier has arrived at State Parliament ahead of a leadership showdown this morning. Ben Carroll's confirmed he will challenge Jacinta Allen for the top job, with a spill motion to be moved this morning.
10: I have more to say later, but right now my focus is on talking to my colleagues, and I will have more to say later, but they're my focus.
9: The federal government insists no decision has been made yet about whether to continue the fuel excise discount, which is due to finish this weekend. It comes as the government looks at a possible new oil refinery for WA, with the Prime Minister to today announce a feasibility study for a facility in the state.
0: Ken Frost Homes. White Rock Estate is your sunset address close to the city. 4CA. Your sport now.
9: Lions forward Ty Gallop's facing at least 2 weeks out unless he can overturn a serious misconduct charge at the AFL Tribunal tonight. Gallop was cited over his off-the-ball shove on Port's Mitch Georgiadis on Sunday. And Manly star Tom Trbojevic insists he will be back on the field this season despite suffering yet another hamstring injury.
11: So we've got the bye and then we play Melbourne, so that's a plan. So if all goes well, we'll be back playing some footy soon. It's obviously a little short break, which is disappointing, but it's not too bad.
9: On Nine there, that's the latest news and sport.
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12: We have received an update from the Bureau. Hasn't been a great deal of change, though. Cloudy conditions, medium chance of showers, though southeasterlies to about 25 k's an hour, top of 26 degrees today. A little warmer, still a little cloudy for tomorrow, though. Those winds southerly turning a bit more southeasterly and strengthening a little tomorrow, up to about 30 k's an hour, top of 27 degrees. And looking like we haven't had an update as far as the waters are concerned so far. Oh, yeah, there it is. It's just updated. Not much change though. Southeasterlies to about 20 knots. We've got the seas below a metre, increasing 1 to 1.5 outside the reef. East to southeasterly swell, 1 to 1.5 outside the reef, dropping off to around a metre later this evening. A little cloudy, about a 50-50 chance of showers, and looking like it will just continue to be a little cloudy for tomorrow. So they've changed their mind about that cloud hanging around. Certainly some widespread showers making their way towards the coast, but they seem to be just disappearing and not turning into much as they arrive at the coast this morning. They've been threatening all morning, but not doing too much once they arrive. Currently, it is on 21 degrees. We've got about 81% relative humidity and a southerly through at about 20 k's an hour.
0: Escape ordinary and embrace extraordinary at Botanica Lifestyle Resort. 9 out of 10 dentists agree listening to Breakfast with Murray Jones won't improve your dental hygiene. So get brushing. Better music and more of it. 4CA.

0: 100% Cairns and the tropical north. It's 8464CA. If you tuned in, let's go to Portsmouth this morning. You might be just somewhere near HMAS Cairns. And I tell you what, we've got a bit happening this week. It is actually the Defence Week and a lot of events for Cairns. So let's get stuck into it. And we've got quite the title. Air Force Group Captain Stuart Dowry. He's the Senior Air Force Officer for Northern Queensland. We're talking about Rockhampton to Torres Strait. So he certainly covers a bit of territory. Stuart, good morning. How are you today?
1: Yeah, good morning, Murray. Fantastic. Great to be on 4CA again.
0: Yeah, wonderful to talk to you. And so much happening. Let's start with some of the events happening over the next couple of days and something which I think I understand that the public are welcome to come along to as well. Let's start on Thursday evening. Bit of a ceremonial event. Tell me some more about this.
1: Yeah, sure, Murray. The ceremonial sunset will be held by the sailors of HMAS Cairns. That's quite a long tradition in the Royal Australian Navy. Doing it down at the Cenotaph at about from 6:15 onwards, the public are more than welcome to come. It's part of the Navy's 125th birthday anniversary celebrations.
0: Wow, that's pretty significant, 125 years. And just give us a bit of a rundown of what's likely to occur there on Thursday evening.
1: Well, you can expect all the pomp and pageantry that you would expect of a tradition from the Royal Australian Navy. The band will be there. There'll be the solemn remembrance of what it means to be in the Royal Australian Navy and all the sacrifices that they've made over the last 125 years.
0: Wonderful. And I guess for some of the people there, there's probably going to be some special events. So I was talking about the Navy just the other day with a family friend, and they were talking about how important the table manners are. So when it comes to pomp and ceremony and observing protocol, I'm sure it's all going to be show on Thursday evening, no doubt, Stuart.
1: Yeah, you would expect nothing less. And I understand there'll be a blank firing as well. So, you'll get to see the Royal Australian Navy at its finest at the ceremonial sunset. So looking forward to getting a lot of people down there to have a look.
0: Now, you're talking about the 125 years of the Royal Australian Navy, but 75 years for the cadets here in Cairns, so an anniversary for that, and some events over the next couple of days, including a dinner. Speaking of table manners...
1: Yeah, indeed. So the cadets, formed in Cairns not long after the war in 1951 and have been a staple of the youth movement throughout Cairns for the last 75 years. So they'll do a Freedom of Entry parade down the Esplanade from 8 o'clock on Saturday morning. That'll include, weather permitting, a flyover by a Royal Australian Air Force C-130J Hercules aircraft as well. And, that's another great part of military traditions with the mayor and the cadets interacting to enact the Freedom of the City ritual.
0: And looking like we should get at least some sunny conditions, certainly in the morning on Saturday there. So that should be quite spectacular. And support, the cadets and, as we celebrate 75 years here in Cairns. And speaking of the young people getting involved in the forces, there's also quite a significant Careers Day happening across the weekend as well.
1: Yeah, that'll occur on the Sunday morning out at Cairns Airport as part of the Cairns Airport Career Day. This is a special edition that they have put on to help support the cadets. So the cadets will open up their hut down there, which is also a unique piece of history. It's an old World War II hut. It's the hut that I first joined nearly 43, 44 years ago because I'm actually from Cairns and that's the cadet unit that I come from. So going to be a lot of nostalgia there and a lot of people out to come and see that piece of history while at the same time learning what careers lie ahead in aviation, be it military, be it commercial, be it with the airlines. The Careers Day is a great opportunity for everybody to come along and if they've got any interest in having a career in aviation.
0: And certainly interesting talking about your own personal perspective there of something that you've been involved in over many years and starting with the cadets and, looking back over a very successful and long career for you. Just tell me, what are some of the highlights of the things that, that younger people may consider, if they're thinking about maybe a career in the forces?
1: Oh, look, there are many, many, many benefits to being in the forces. You get the chance to go and see the world, to be part of a really high-focused and highly performing team, to have that structure and that discipline that sets the foundations for whatever you want to do in life, whether it's, you know, you stay in the military as I have done for my entire career, or as many, many people do, you know, do their time, serve their country, and then go on to have highly successful careers and lives outside of the military. So, you know, the cadets is just a great foundation for that journey to start, and where it leads at the end of the day is up to the individual. But on average, it's been a fantastic experience, I think, if everybody's gone through that system.
0: And you walked into exactly what I was keen to talk about, the aspects, and you hit the nail on the head, that structure and the discipline moving forward in one's life to actually have those opportunities to have that structure and the discipline. They really serve you well in just so many aspects of life moving forward, Stuart.
1: Yeah, that's right. I mean, I've got friends who went through cadets with me. You know, some of us are in the military, many are not, but I think they will... almost all of them explained that, you know, one of the important things they did in their lives, particularly as a young kid, would be part of the cadets. In this case, the Air Force cadets, but there are, you know, cadets in all three services.
0: Look out for kids, grandkids that you may be involved in. Get them involved. Now, just coming back to Thursday evening and the special event for the 125th anniversary of the Royal Australian Navy, what time do things actually kick off down at the Cenotaph there on the Esplanade?
1: So it actually formally starts at 6:15 p.m. There will be activity, obviously, earlier than that. But yeah. If people are down there from you know, 5:45 onwards, then they'll certainly be well positioned to be able to see what happens. And hey, the ceremonial sunset obviously is a fantastic ceremony, and to have it publicly available for everybody is going to be magnificent. But also remember that after the cadets do their Freedom of the City, Freedom of Entry parade on the Saturday morning. At 9:30, then HMAS Cairns opens the gates, and they have their open day there. Sure. So there's another great opportunity to get onto the base and see what the people of that establishment do for a day job.
0: Excellent. And you've given us a great rundown. And as we celebrate Defence Week and the events here in Cairns and some, you know, a lot of things happening basically from Thursday and right across the weekend with the Careers Day, the Open Day, and of course, lots of ceremony to observe the 75 years of the cadets here in town and 125 years for the Royal Australian Navy. We'll give you your full title, Air Force Group Captain Stuart Dowry. Great to talk to you. He's the Senior Air Force Officer for Northern Queensland. And as we said, covers a lot of territory. Been great to talk to you, and thank you so much, and all the best for the celebrations over the next few days, Stuart. Cheers.
1: Yeah, thank you very much, Murray.
0: It's 8464CA. Good to have you on for the Brekkie Show. It's 18 past 9.

0: We always love playing that song for Steve Arment. We reckon it's one of his favourite songs. It's a great song too, Patrick Hernandez and Born to Be Alive. And just reflecting on my discussion there with group Captain Stuart Dowry as well. Of course, the Army's going to be on board there at HMAS Cairns for the Open Day as well. So when it comes to celebrating Defence Week, we've got basically all the forces going to be in force, and your chance to be a part of it all happening across the weekend with the Open Day. And good to see that the Army, the Air Force and the Navy all celebrating. Well, certainly the Navy and the Army celebrating 125 years as well. Some exciting stuff and some great career opportunities for the young ones. And, of course, your chance to be a part of it and have a look at what our modern forces look like. Well, coming up fairly shortly, we're going to cross to the police station, check out and see what's happened with the stolen cars overnight and the crime rap. We certainly had a bit to cover after the weekend. What a weekend it was. We'll come to that in about 10 to 15 minutes' time. We'll cross to the police station and we'll talk a little further about the ever-changing face of the car industry here in town. And I often notice that, there used to be the days when you see your Holdens, your Fords, a few of the old Datsuns and Mazdas and things like that. But these days, when it comes to driving along the street, sometimes you see badges on cars that you've never even heard of. And it's incredible how things have changed over the last couple of years. A real shake-up in the car industry in recent years. We'll talk about it more shortly. It's coming up to 23 past nine.
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0: We are all about better music and more of it here at 8464CA. It is the Brekkie Show. We do it thanks to our good friends at Botanical Lifestyle Resort. Well, I remember the first time I saw a BYD. Thankfully, they've changed it to BYD. But when I saw Beyond Your Dreams, I thought, what a silly name for a car brand, Beyond Your Dreams. I mean, I guess it's a good mission statement and marketing statement that the car's going to be beyond your dreams, but it seemed crazy. The other interesting thing that I've noticed too is that the badges, sometimes you had to look really hard at the badges, particularly Mazda and Toyota badges. They kind of looked exactly the same. But I've noticed in recent years, instead of using the badge on the front grille, Toyota have made sure their name is definitely front and centre in every possible way. But coming back to some of the Chinese brands, of course, the Chery, the Great Wall, there's been a whole range of them released in recent years, and they've done remarkably well, maybe since they changed their name to BYD. Certainly Beyond Your Dreams have done remarkably well in Australia, up there with the likes of certainly Ford and Toyota. Still at number one, Toyota's certainly held that position for a long time. But did you know that there's 67 car brands aggressively competing for market share here in Australia nowadays? And of course, some of the brands can't survive. And in recent times, the people that look after Peugeots, they've pulled out of the country. Fiat looking like they're pulling out as well. A lot of the English brands, MG in a bit of trouble, certainly Jaguar, they've pulled out as well. So some real changes when it comes to the traditions of what you see on Australian roads. And they said some of those names you see these days are quite incredible to see some of it. And there was talk about Wodonga Prestige Volkswagen, one of the big dealerships, and I believe one of the first actually in the country. They wrote, after more than 25 years of proudly serving our community as Australia's first standalone Volkswagen dealership, they've closed down and they'd like to sincerely thank all their customers, etc. So even Volkswagen, some of the trouble that they're in, that was in regional Victoria. So a real change. And what they are saying too is that when it comes to the profitability, certainly some of the emissions controls that have been put forward and put in place by the federal government have had an impact as well. But, you know, that is a reality. I think that issue has certainly been politicised to a degree. But we know that when it comes to reducing emissions, it's essential. We've got to do it. And of course, with the growth in electric cars and certainly some of the Chinese brands are filling the hole there. It's amazing, those electric cars. They just sing. I heard one just yesterday afternoon parking, and I could tell immediately, not just because it was quiet, they've got a certain sing about them. There's a certain tone, very different to an old V8. There's no doubt about that. The changing brands, and good to see the Toyota, Mazda still doing pretty well. Ford pretty good in this country as well, but certainly expect a few changes when it comes to the Australian roads and some of the brands that you see parked in front of you.
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0: Well, I see there in the news, Jacinta Allan has stepped down as the Premier of New South Wales. But stepping up this morning, we've got Senior Constable Peter Hoffman online. Good morning, Peter. How are you today?
6: I'm good, thanks, Murray.
0: We've got a few girls to talk about this morning in the crime wrap. We'll come to the stolen cars in a couple of minutes as well. Let's kick it off with a vehicle theft from Cairns City, Peter.
6: Yeah, we've got a 16-year-old girl in custody after being located at a White Rock address late yesterday morning. Now, it'd be alleged that girl had been involved with a Toyota CHR that was stolen from a Gatton Street hotel early hours of 12th of July before that was being driven through the northern beaches and then abandoned in Manura on the same day. Now, that girl's been charged with one count of unlawful use of motor vehicle. She's been refused bail and will appear before the Cairns Children's Court today.
0: Okay, and certainly the wanding is paying a few dividends, particularly when it comes to knives in our streets, but particularly on the Esplanade. An assault police charge from Cairns City, I understand.
6: Yeah, a 43-year-old St Kilda woman. She's been charged after an incident on the Cairns Esplanade yesterday afternoon. Now, we had our officers allegedly located a knife in the woman's possession while they were conducting a wanding operation on the Esplanade just after 1 p.m. Now, during that incident, also alleged that woman scratched, kicked and slapped the officers after having that knife located. Now, she's been charged with two counts of obstruct police and one count each of serious assault police, possess knife in public and contravene police direction. Now, she's also been issued a banning notice from the Safe Night Precinct for 30 days and she's due to appear before the Cairns Magistrates Court on the 13th of August.
0: Once again, some concerning allegations there. We'll look at hopefully when it comes to the stolen cars because we are tracking pretty well so far, thankfully for July, and it is nearly done and dusted. But what are we looking at this morning for the stolen cars?
6: Two last night, which has got us at 33 for July and 493 for the year. So, yes, a reasonable month so far, but we'll, don't become complacent.
0: Yeah, over the next few days, anything could change, but certainly a lot better than what it's been. Thank you, Peter. You have a wonderful day. Chances are I'll catch you again tomorrow. Senior Constable Peter Hoffman. Look forward to talking to you then. Cheers.
6: Thanks, Murray.
0: Now, look, before I play another song and cross to the Bureau of Meteorology very, very shortly, what I did forget to do today, I think I half gave one away, but it's not officially in the bag, but I do have a family pass for Thunder in the Cane Fields coming up this weekend. Edmonton, the Speedway, $35,000 worth of prizes just in one category here. Going to be some real action this weekend. I believe it's round one of Thunder in the Cane Fields. If you'd like a family pass to go along, take the kids, take the grandkids, just take yourself, go and enjoy it. It is a family pass. Let's give it away right now. 1-300-872-911. And if you're into a bit of high octane action and nice and close to Edmonton, the Edmonton Speedway this weekend, jump on the phone and I'll give you a family pass to go and check it out in the next couple of days right here at 4CA.

0: Well, under the spotlight, under a bit of pressure actually for Christian O'Connell, on air weeknights from 7, but now he's taking a seat on the other side of the mic. You can catch Christian O'Connell as he joins Dr. Amantha Imber on the How I Work podcast, talking about, you know, his career lessons over the years, his vulnerabilities, that'll be interesting, and some of the habits behind his success as well. 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And Christian O'Connell, instead of being in the front seat, he's going to be in the back seat on the other side of the microphone. So go and check it out. It's all available on the iHeart app. Righto, we better not keep him waiting. He's always a busy lad. We've got a bit to talk about with the weather from the Bureau of Meteorology. Good morning to Robert Urbaniak. How are you this morning, Robert?
1: Good, Murray. Yourself?
0: Mate, I'm not too bad, but I want to take you on a wild goose chase. Can we just start in the south of the country? Because I know for people that are travelling, particularly if you're going through Tasmania, maybe parts of South Australia, but more, I guess, southern Victoria, cold front, maybe some good snow coming through in the next 24 hours or so. What's the latest down south there?
1: Yeah, no, there's a cold front passing through both states, as you said. In Tasmania, that means there'll be snow down to 600 metres this evening. Fairly decent amount of snow. And there'll be lots of showers as well, particularly in the western half of Tasmania. You're looking at, you know, a pretty widespread showers of 15 or so millimetres. Pretty decent in Tasmania. Victoria, not as much. There'll still be some, but not quite as much as in Tassie. The snow level will go down to 900 metres, though. And so that obviously will be welcome on the ski fields.
0: Yeah.
1: But as I said, it's more of a Tassie thing. And look, this winter, in general, what's happened is the cold air has really stayed further south, you know, like towards Tasmania. I mean, and that affects Queensland as well. Like, perhaps not so much on the North Tropical Coast, but South Queensland definitely, and Central Queensland definitely have had a fairly warm winter so far.
0: Okay, and I can see, yeah, there's some fairly deep lows out there.
1: And Central Queensland definitely have had a fairly warm winter so far.
0: Okay, and I can see, yeah, there's some

0: fairly regular showers, but most of those showers look like they're kind of to burn off and kind of disappearing before they actually reach the coast. So not great totals this morning.
1: Yeah, no, then just been a few millimetres this morning. And look, over the next 24 hours, 5 to 20 millimetres is the sort of number you're expecting. Similar to yesterday, some places right on the edges of the tableland, because like that's where the ground starts sloping up, so it pushes the clouds up, so you get slightly greater fall. So some places on the edge of the tableland got about 40 millimetres over the last day, but for the most part, 5 to 15, really. And that's what you'd expect for the next 24 hours as well. Just a few showers here and there.
0: And looking like they should start to disappear in the next day or so, and looking like we might even start to get a bit more sunshine towards the end of the week.
1: Yeah, that's right. They'll clear off tomorrow, back to sunshine for the most part. The models are sort of saying Sunday you might see some showers come back, but Sunday's, quite a few days out, and particularly in the tropics, you just can't trust to forecast that many days out often. So I wouldn't read into Sunday too much. But from tomorrow through Friday is looking reasonably dry and fairly sunny.
0: And I do see that certainly across the waters a little bit later into the week, but certainly through tomorrow, those southeasterlies just strengthening a little bit over the next few days.
1: Yeah, that's right there. So today they're sort of, for the most part, light to moderate. But they'll freshen up tomorrow to about 20 knots and stay at about sort of, getting near 20 knots at least through the end of the week. It doesn't look like there'd be a strong wind warning later in the week. At this stage, I wouldn't say, but it's not out of the question if the forecast changes. Certainly there'll be strong winds north of Cooktown, but obviously that's a bit out of our area. But things will freshen up, as you said.
0: Right, let's grab some observations. Let's head out to Arlington Reef and Low Isles this morning. What have we got as we speak this morning, Robert?
1: So at Arlington Reef right now, we have east-southeasterlies at 30 k's an hour.
0: Yep.
1: Low Isles, 30 k's an hour, southeasterly as well.
0: Okay, so pretty similar.
1: So I'll just say, I'll say 30 k's is, that's about as strong as we're expecting it. That's 15 knots roundabout.
0: Righto. And let's maybe start with the minimum overnight. Didn't get too cool this morning. Probably didn't get much below 19 degrees at the Cairns Airport. Is that correct?
1: No, you're dead on. 19 degrees, Cairns Airport and at the race course. And that's about average for this time of year. So not too cool at all.
0: Righto. And some of the latest observations before I let you go, Robert.
1: So temperature-wise, we're at 20 degrees in Cairns right now.
0: Yeah.
1: So the maximum temperature today is around that 23, 24 mark. So still a little bit of warming to go.
0: Humidity's probably pretty much up there. We got up in the 90s for the humidity at the moment as well.
1: So humidity right now, 97 at the race course, 91 at the airport. Expect temperatures in the mid 20s by the end of the day. We'll get a little bit warmer, that's for sure.
0: Okay, look, wonderful. Mate, always great to talk to you. You have a fantastic day. Thanks for our trip around the country, and we'll look forward to catching you soon. Cheers.
1: Thanks, Murray.
0: There he is.
1: Talk to you next time.
0: Good man, Robert Urbaniak there from the Bureau of Meteorology. And that is my lot for today. I'm going to go and meet Mum. We might go cruising for the morning. Have yourself a wonderful day. Take care. Be respectful. Be kind to each other. Campo is in very, very shortly with our Feel Good Work Day. And thanks to Botanica, I'll catch you bright and early for breakfast tomorrow morning here at 4CA from 5.
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5: Hi there, I'm Matt McDonald. Jacinta Allen has confirmed she will resign as Victorian Premier, avoiding a messy leadership battle. Allen had vowed to fight any moves to overthrow her ahead of a party room meeting this morning, but she has now opted to fall on her sword, paving the way for Deputy Ben Carroll to become leader.
6: After speaking with my colleagues overnight, I've made the difficult decision to step aside as leader of the Victorian State Parliamentary Labor Party and as Premier of Victoria.
5: Nationals leader Matt Canavan isn't backing calls to extend the fuel excise discount, despite the government keeping the door ajar. It ends this weekend amid fears petrol will soar above $2 a litre again by next week. But Canavan has told News 24 the government should keep it in its back pocket for now.
7: I don't think we should just do it just yet. We should just wait and see where things are going. As I say, if petrol spikes again, that's something that should be considered.
5: Officials in southwest France say they're bracing for all possibilities as wildfires continue to burn out of control. One blaze is now just 15 k's away from the city of Bordeaux. And Anthony Albanese is set to face a challenge in his own seat at the next federal election. Media influencer Hannah Ferguson announcing she'll run as an independent in the electorate of Grainler.
8: Ken Frost Homes. White Rock Estate is your sunset address close to the city.
4: 4CA. 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
5: Australia has added another 9 gold medals to our haul on day 4 of the Comm Games in Glasgow. Sally Pearson has the latest.
9: Australia's dominance in the pool has continued with our swimmers claiming 7 of today's gold medals. Meg Harris beat out fellow Aussies Molly O'Callaghan and Shayna Jack to win the 100-metre free, while Sam Short won another Aussie clean sweep in the men's 800. Jenna Forrester took out the 400 IM and Alex Perkins the 100-metre butterfly before our women easily won the 4x200-metre freestyle relay. Away from the pool, gymnast Kate McDonald took out the uneven bars, while Rose Davies stormed home to win the women's 10K, the first Aussie women to claim that title.
5: And the Roosters will be without Lindsay Collins for Thursday night's NRL clash with the Cowboys. He'll miss another week because of lingering concussion. That's the latest news and sport.
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10: A little cloud about today with a medium chance of showers reducing tomorrow. Wind southeasterly to 25 k's an hour, increasing a little tomorrow. Winds to 20 knots across the reef, top of 26 today, 27 tomorrow, and overnight down to 18.
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